0: best.
1: Welcome to Star Today Live on Star FM. I am Tutuwa Danso. Coming up...

0: NPP Sashanta Regional Chairman Bernard Ntuboyisi could seek plea deal in 30 million cedis Exim Bank loan fraud. Also coming up this evening, residents of Sandima in the Upper East region left homeless as floodwaters submerged their community.
1: I'm from Fumbisi. It never rained in Fumbisi. Yes, it never rained in Fumbisi. I just came and met in Sandima and the flood was terrible. We couldn't pass. Cars from Navrongo couldn't come to Sandima. Cars from Sandima also couldn't move to Navrongo. The volume of the water subsided.
0: We are live to the area shortly, plus here from the MCE of the area on the ongoing response efforts as major roads to Bolga cut off after downpour. Much later this evening on Saturday, we'll take you live to the African Regent Hotel, where the EIB Network's coverage of the opening ceremony of the FIFA 2026 World Cup is underway. We have the details coming up shortly.

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1: Thank you very much for your company this evening on Star Today. I am Tutuwa Danso. Now, the Ashanti Regional Chairman of the Opposition New Patriotic Party, Bernard Inchi Boisiako, known popularly as Chairman Wuntumi, has formally requested a plea negotiation with the Attorney General in his ongoing criminal trial over an alleged 14.3 million Ghana cedis loan fraud involving the Ghana Export-Import Bank, that's the Exim Bank. The Deputy Attorney General, Dr. Justice Remsai, filed a notification of commencement of plea negotiation at the Accra High Court today. According to the court documents, Wuntumi's lawyers, Andy Apiakubi Esquire, wrote to the Attorney General on June 5, 2026, requesting the initiation of plea negotiations in respect of the charges in the trial. Legal Affairs Correspondent Mutalai Nusa has been giving some clarity.
2: So we do know that on the 18th of May, the Attorney General arraigned Chairman Wuntumi Farms and one Thomas Efibosiakun in a manner in which they said to have intentionally misappropriated Exim Bank loan in excess of 14 million between 14 and 13 million dollars. In fact, they have pleaded not guilty, and the court presided over by Justice Alima El Alawa Abdul Basit had adjourned the matter to the 18th of June for case management conference. Now, a short while ago, the Attorney General, through its deputy, Dr. Justice Remsai, has filed a notice at the High Court, and that notice essentially is notifying the court that this matter before the court, which we are supposed to come on the 18th of May, Chairman Wuntumi, through his lawyers led by Andy Apiakubi, has written officially to the Attorney General seeking for a plea bargaining, asking for plea bargaining negotiation. What it effectively means is that Chairman Wuntumi is asking the Attorney General to look at terms and proposals that he's bringing for him to accept to them and then plead for a lesser punishment in relation to this particular case. So in effect, how the plea bargaining will work is that once the Attorney General agrees with his proposal, Chairman Wuntumi would then accept the charges that have been leveled against him. But then, instead of going to jail, the court can then give him timeline to be able to pay the money in a way, or some form of agreement will be taken by the parties as to how he should refund that money to the state. But a short while ago, moments after we got the information that the Attorney General has filed, I engaged the lawyer for Chairman Wuntumi, Andy Apiakubi, who was also on the premises of the court, and he did confirm that yes, they have looked at the charges and looked at the facts associated with it, and they think that his client has caused him to approach the Attorney General to plea negotiate. But of course, they have made the request to the Attorney General. The Attorney General will look at the proposals that they have come, and the both parties will then have to agree. Particularly, the Attorney General will have to agree with the terms that have been put forth before it could be accepted. And of course, even whatever will be accepted, if put before the court, if the court believes that it is not in the interest of the state, the court has that right to reject it. But we are not there yet. What is clear now is that Chairman Wuntumi, through his lawyers, have written to the Attorney General to negotiate, to plead negotiate with the law allows them on the terms in which this particular case has been brought. And they were facing four charges or four counts in relation to this matter. They are supposed to come back to the court on the 18th of May, where we'll get to know more about it. And if put before the court, when the court is notified, the court is mandated to give the parties 1 month to go and look at the proposal before and report back to the court. But we are reporting now that Chairman Wuntumi officially has approached the Attorney General, and the Attorney General has also notified the High Court that they have been approached by that Chairman Wuntumi for a plea negotiation in the Exim Bank case.
3: Mutala,
1: You just heard from our legal affairs correspondent, Mutala Inusa. Let's get some legal education on the back of this now and speak to private legal practitioner Justice Abdullahi for more. Counsel, good evening to you. Thank you very much for joining us on Star today. Hello, Counsel, can you hear me? We'll try and reach Justice Abdullahi for more on the back of this development. He's a private legal practitioner, and we want to get some clarity on the back of the plea bargaining deal that the NPP's regional chairman, Chairman Wuntumi, has requested from the courts with regards to his ongoing trial over the alleged 14.3 million Ghana cedis loan fraud case involving the Ghana Export Import Bank, that's the Ghana Exim Bank. The Deputy Attorney General made this revelation earlier today, and he also filed a notification of commencement of plea negotiation at the Accra High Court today. And according to the court document available, Wuntumi's lawyer, Andy Appiah-Kubi Esquire, wrote to the Attorney General on June 5, 2026, requesting the initiation of plea negotiations in respect of the charges in the trial. Mutala Inusa brought us that comprehensive report there, but in a bit we'll speak to the private legal practitioner to get some more perspectives on the back of this development, because one other interesting revelation we are getting to know is that Chairman Wuntumi's lawyer has filed a motion to withdraw as his lawyer in the Sameboy case specifically, where judgment is due for July 3, 2026. We'll find out more about that case subsequently, but let's go over the phone lines again and speak to private legal practitioner Justice Abdullahi. Counsel, good evening to you. Thank you very much for joining us on Star today. Hello, Counsel, can you hear me?
3: Can you hear me?
1: I can hear you loud and clear.
3: Thank
1: great.
3: You.
1: By way of education, right, help us understand, if an accused person standing trial requests for a plea bargain, typically, what does it mean?
3: Well, so there are two main schools of thought here. And sometimes the approach adopted by the prosecution helps in this helps in determining which of the two schools one would gravitate towards to. So the first is that typically, if you go for plea bargaining, you are simply saying that you are guilty of the offense,
1: right,
3: and that you do not want the state to waste judicial resources going into these matters, and so you would want to plead guilty and pay a reduced penalty. Reduced penalty. This is one school of thought. The other school of thought, which has been the most we've seen practice in Ghana, is that once you enter into plea bargain, chances are that the charges will be dropped completely. And so you do not even plead whether guilty or not guilty. And so you don't get to be convicted, unlike the first one that I mentioned. The first one, you get convicted, but you would serve a lesser sentence. But in the second instance, chances are that you will not get convicted, and you get to pay the penalties anyway. So you only pay the penalties or whatever is agreed on under the contract. And so assuming, as in the case in reference, we are dealing with about 30 to 15 million Ghana cedis.
1: Mm-hmm. Specifically, 14.3 million Ghana cedis.
3: And then there is a 30 million aspect of it.
1: Right.
3: So I think there are multiple figures in it. But let's even assume it's the 14 million we're dealing with. And you are you plea bargain. Chances are that you accept to refund the 14 million within a very short time, specified time normally, but within a very short time. And you pay additional interest or damages of, let's say, another 10 million cedis or 5 million cedis, depending on the strength of your bargaining skills. And the case gets to be dropped. So no case is presented before the court.
1: Mm.
3: No charges are preferred. And the case ends there. That is the second approach. So these are the two main approaches. In the first one, you would have pleaded guilty, you would have paid the money, and possibly even pay a fine, but you will still get convicted. You might not necessarily serve a prison sentence, or you may serve a very small number of days or months or weeks in custody, and then walk home. These are the two main approaches that are practiced in Ghana.
1: Okay, but is that even the possibility where an accused person standing trial would go into a plea bargain, knowing very well that he or she is not guilty? Is that also a possibility?
3: It is indeed a possibility. Whether it would happen, in fact, is dependent on a lot of circumstances.
1: Mm.
3: And so, you know how our system operates. You may not be guilty, but sometimes before you get to prove that you are not actually guilty, you would have suffered so much damage would have been inflicted on you,
1: mm-hmm.
3: your image, your reputation, your time, among others. You would have fought such a huge, difficult battle to prove your innocence. Sometimes you may not even get to prove your innocence because the system is so bad. The judicial structures are really that bad that you can go to, you can be in court for the next 5 years. So if you have anything useful doing, it's literally curtailed. And so you will have to assess your risk to determine whether it is worth fighting to prove your innocence.

0: work is going on. We are suffering over here. We have a kids going to school. We don't even know what to do.
1: This road is a major road. We are happy to be with the even our assemblyman was then assemblyman in this community, and we are having rapport with him. So we were able to tell him about the state of the road. Situated here, I pay for business operating licenses all the time. They collect this money from us. They know we are operating here. But when the need arise, they don't come to our aid. And we don't know what to do.
2: From Ashaman, let's move to the central region where residents of Dentura Ikrofuom in the Upper Dentura West District of the region are living in fear as illegal mining activities, popularly known as Galamse, continues to wreak havoc on the environment, blocking major waterways and roads linking several communities. The situation has sparked concerns over the possibility of severe flooding during the rainy season, while also affecting transportation, farming activities, and access to education. This report has more.
3: Dentura Ikrofuom residents lament that farmlands have been destroyed due to illegal mining, which has led to significant losses of food and cash crops. Farmers in the area say they have invested heavily in their farms, only to see their livelihoods threatened by the destruction caused by illegal mining. The residents warned that with waterways blocked, any heavy rainfall could result in floods that could destroy their homes, farmlands, and other property. School children have also been affected. Many are unable to use the damaged roads to commute to school. Some parents say they are forced to keep their children at home whenever it rains heavily due to concerns for their safety.
4: When we went to sa ba galam se ne bae no excavators we made nam kwano so the gigis ka so sans feel kwano ba still now and ajo wada no no be excavator nam kwano so black black black black black adeba chobo bana ko kwano kwano nyina yede atutu
5: e kwana nya fra we kura sabo fo no o mo na be ye ejuma wa no mo din mi aka kra kra gum nya sa dia kan so tin se ka intim nsem je se e bi mo de kuru kra be to no mo pia ne ye nam so ko and the how you from their doors be be to ko adi nto ya to a mo din be fa dia no free wa yere en sa nko je se bi a kana o mo am sa de be nya ka kra dia ba no so mo sa de ba ne bo ye den pa.
3: Speaking to the media, the Nimfahini of Ikrofuom, Nana Kobina Nyako, expressed deep concern over the growing menace of illegal mining in the area. According to Nana Kobina Nyako, personnel from the National Anti-Illegal Mining Operations Secretariat, NIMOS, and other anti-Galamse security task forces have on several occasions visited the affected sites. However, he alleges that little action is taken after arrests are made, allowing the illegal miners to return and continue their activities.
6: We were here, okay, Kakura, I'm saying, for a concession. And I woke up to Mokra, we are, what do you do for station? I check, I need 3 minutes, Kra. I said, Jaum, a concession. Now then, this is a man, if no, I said, no, be on to me, Kakura. But one more deny for station. 25 minutes, I want some, maybe, be up with beer. Quick, please, station, Kra, we are, but you move here now. Would you know more? I said, Jaum, now. Me aka say I think my sister mother bear 45 for coins. And so no bear 3 minutes square and I said you. Yeah, abre. The best are buying on my boy. And the map is from so you from them. And the chiwa am running need mlan say. We say am I for say no. Am I book free book mo mo.
3: The Upper Dentura West Constituency Chairman of the National Democratic Congress, Peter Bwama Mensa, also joined the calls for urgent government intervention.
7: Nipa no wo yes am an do pena no an say wo ye. E dey go. Most of them are Mabua. Mabua now banana goes if you are no Henneka. When you are welcome to a 2 hour, Gramsci food, we are say, why, dear? I break it as an encoma. I can't be into me for pants. I know by your prison, your crew, and then 3 days. Momma, some of the home, I was a machine by Ogressia, so much machine by 5. Among us, some of the home, machine by Ogressia. And you are hearing what you crew now, very poor to say, almost said, Nicole Munoma, in Geno. Mumra number one, as almost said, a mabuan. Mumbai, dear one, I'm the buyer of the baboy. Of course, we are handed here, and yet. Young Cassa, Galam say, you'll be a duma. Our way, Yama and Haunted. Oman Benigas, the young consumer, and Tiasi, you guys will consume as a young coffers, and Tian, you guys will coffers. By the way, you know, and Cassa could two, and consume coffers, you could two go. Yeah, dear, if you said, a young tobacco baboa, Timmy of one.
3: Residents are appealing to the government, environmental agencies, and security authorities to act swiftly before the situation escalates into a major disaster that could endanger lives and property. Start today.

0: You're still listening to Star Today Live on Star FM. I am Tutuwa Adanso. Let's head to Parliament now, where the minority is fuming over the high unemployment rate in the country. According to the ranking member of the Economy and Development Committee, Kojo Opoankoma, one out of three young people in Accra are unemployed. In a statement on the floor of Parliament, Mr. Opoankoma, who also doubles as the MP for the Ofwasi Ayiribi constituency, called on government to stop the slogan and provide jobs to the unemployed youth across the country.
1: Mr. Speaker, thank you for the opportunity. I rise on a matter of urgent national importance, the state of youth unemployment in our country today, and whether we are doing enough to tackle it. Mr. Speaker, let me begin with data from the quarterly labor force statistics of the Ghana Statistical Service. In December 2024, the unemployment rate for young Ghanaians aged 15 to 24 stood at 32%. By the third quarter of 2025, that figure had risen to 32%, Mr. Speaker. In the Greater Accra region alone, youth unemployment in Q3 2025 reached 49.3%. Mr. Speaker, nearly one in every two young people in our capital region is unemployed. The Ghana Statistical Service also tells us that 7 out of every 10 unemployed Ghanaians are under the age of 35. The GSS classifies 1.34 million young people aged 15 to 24 as not in education, employment, or training. When Ghana's national youth policy definition extends to age 35, the figure rises to 1.95 million. Nearly 2 million young Ghanaians are neither earning nor learning. Mr. Speaker, the unemployment problem in this country is not a general problem with a youth dimension. It is a youth problem, and the burden is getting worse. And Mr. Speaker,

0: have been outlined by the government of Ghana will work, or whether we urgently need a new job creation strategy. The youth of this country are not looking for slogans anymore. They want feasible programs that create dignified, productive, and well-paid jobs. Mr. Speaker, as a House, we have a few recommendations of what we should be doing to help in this area. First, we need to anchor every job program on published delivery scorecards with clear metrics on beneficiaries, the cost of these jobs, the time to placement, and the employment retention. Second, we need to separate skills development from job creation, and we need to fund both separately. Training people without creating demand for their skills only manufactures disappointment. Number three, Mr. Speaker, we have to shift the funding model from sovereign financing to private-public partnerships. Government should focus on de-risking, co-investing, and creating regulatory clarity while private capital drives the large-scale job creation that we need. Number four, Mr. Speaker, we need to make the apprenticeship economy the spine of the youth employment strategy through national certification, employer co-funding, and clear pathways into employment or self-employment. Finally, Mr. Speaker, I propose that we need to build a credible labor market information system for the Republic of Ghana, which will publish timely district-level data on vacancies, sectoral demand, skills gaps, and graduate absorption to guide policy and budget decisions. In conclusion, Mr. Speaker, we do not need more slogans or promises that results in the pipeline. What we need are more effective ways by which we can solve the worsening youth unemployment problem in our country. The Ghana Statistical Service data is clear. The youth unemployment problem is getting worse, and the time to act is now. I thank Mr. Speaker for the opportunity.
1: You just heard from the Ofwasiari B Member of Parliament. On his part, however, the Chairman for the Economy and Development Committee, Eric Afol, took a swipe at the former NPP government for what he describes as failure to address the unemployment situation. According to him, the NPP administration inherited 8% unemployment rate but left office with 16% unemployment rate.
2: Thank him so much for that. He's so fair and courageous to say this. Honourable Speaker, let me say, what I'm saying is the truth. Go to the statement you see. Mr. Speaker, let me say that in 2017, the general unemployment situation in the country was around 8%. 2016-17, go and check. The general unemployment situation in the country was about 8% of the entire population. Mr. Speaker, In 2024, it was 16%. So he's right to say that the previous government could not solve the unemployment situation in Ghana. Mr. Speaker, it is true, obviously true, that in Ghana, about 400,000 youth graduate from schools every year, from universities, polytechnics, and nursing training colleges and the rest. So unemployment will be there. And to be frank with you, the government is unable to employ more than 1 million people. Government is unable to employ 1 million people per the structure of the economy. And therefore, we need to resort to the private sector. The private sector has to absorb these figures. That is why this government has introduced the 24-hour economy policy. 24-hour economy policy to absorb. You see, 24-hour economy policy is a private sector leg that will be able to absorb all the unemployment situation in the country. So we implore you to support it. And Mr. Speaker, let me say that this government has seen youth unemployment as a national security issue. As a national security issue. That is why a full ministry has been created to solve or to curb or to reduce the youth unemployment. Also, I'm very happy that He has mentioned some of the things this government is doing also to reduce the unemployment situation, like 1 million coders program has been introduced. You have national entrepreneurship initiative programs. So this government is on course to solve unemployment situation in the country. Thank you so much, Mr. Speaker, for the opportunity.
1: You just heard from Eric Afo. He is the chairman of the Economy and Development Committee of Parliament. In his contribution, MP for Inshire, Sir Stephen Amoah, decried the country's weak entrepreneurial system.
3: Any government that will be able to do that definitely will let us attain that goal or objective that we need. Mr. Speaker, we have a very weak entrepreneurial ecosystem as a country. Any government can give even $1 billion, just a statement, or CBC, to all the entrepreneurs or investors or business actors in our country. Even with that interest rate, I can assure you, within a year or two, we are not going to get the expected results. So I am just suggesting that as much as we need capital for them, we need specific policies for them. Our entrepreneurial ecosystem, which is weak as a result of weak actors in that segment, must be given the needed orientation and training. Not only the financial aspect. Two, any government that is in place must demonstrate that readiness, preparedness, and ability to do that. Which it is very unfortunate that from my brothers from the other side, they gave us hope. They sank what they are sampan ever. 24-hour economy, big push. All these models were supposed to give us employment. Mr. Speaker, now you ask NDC MP that, where is the big push? They say go to Kolegono. It's in the gutters.
1: Stephen Amoah is the Member of Parliament for the Inshire constituency. Now, Deputy Minister for Trade, Industry and Agribusiness, Samson Nahi, also noted that the Mahama-led government has created an enabling environment for businesses to thrive.
4: Mr. Speaker, with the private sector, if you look at the conducive economic environment that has been created by this government, it is supporting the private sector to expand their businesses and to create jobs. If you look at interest rates alone, Mr. Speaker, interest rate is now hovering around 16%, 17%, from about 26% in 2024 to 16%. What happens is that it allows businesses to be able to borrow monies and expand their business. If they expand their business, it means they are going to employ the unemployed youth in the country. So government have put measures in place. When my colleague mentioned 24-hour economy, my colleagues were shouting. If you look at the incentive package embedded in the 24-hour economy policy, where businesses are taking advantage to expand their businesses, it will tell you that this government is serious to work to resolve the unemployment situation in our country. So, Mr. Speaker, and I'm happy that the maker of the statement alluded to the fact that the previous government didn't do much with regards to employment, youth employment in this country. Because, Mr. Speaker, for instance, now we have a lot of trained teachers who came up in 2022, they were not employed. 2023, they were not employed. 2024, they were not employed. So about 45,000 under their watch, they completed school during when they were in power. They didn't do anything about employing them. So these are all students who are there waiting to be employed. So, I mean, The issues about youth unemployment is good. But I have a problem with the messenger who is carrying this message to Ghanaians. Because when you couldn't employ graduates from the teacher training college from 2022, 2023, 2024, is it today, 1 year after you have left office, 1 year after you have left office, you are now crying more than the bereaved. You are now crying more than the bereaved.
1: You just heard from Samson Ahi. He is a Deputy Minister for Trade, Industry and Agribusiness. Now, the Minister for Government Communications, Felix Kwachiufusu, who has denied claims that government sponsored a controversial State Excellence Award. This follows allegations that some winners paid between 25,000 and 50,000 Ghana cedis for the award. On the floor of Parliament a while ago, Deputy Minority Leader Habib Idrisu demanded an independent investigation into the matter. Here are excerpts.
5: Body to whom a question is directed, the speaker may permit an authorized person to respond to this question. So, Mr. Speaker, if the deputy minister can answer. But we all know that the best performing minister is the minister who is pushing your big push, the road minister. But you don't even care about the big push. You are giving award to people and giving award to MPs without talking to the speaker. The speaker doesn't even know the criteria in awarding his MPs. And when you continue awarding ministers and deputy ministers and not actually acknowledging those who are doing the job, Kwame Agboja, he's always in the chamber, the Minister for Rules, and he's always here answering questions. He's the one pushing your big push. But he could not afford 50,000 to pay for the award. He could not afford 50,000. Kwame Agboja could not afford 50,000. And Mr. Speaker, they even went to an extent to award a new MP, an award new MP. I don't know who is the best old MP is. That criteria was not award. So, Mr. Speaker, we don't have a problem. John DeMello can answer the questions and we are fine. Thank you, Mr. Speaker.
6: Honourable Member, I'm not aware of this event. Who organized it?
5: Mr. Speaker, the Minister for Government Communications is here. So he knows the ministers under his government that was awarded and the deputy ministers and the members of parliament. So you are in a better position to answer that. Mr. Speaker, even the CEO of Professor Kwesa White, Stiga, he's the CEO of SIGA. He issued an official statement saying that he was approached, Professor White, that he was approached to pay 50,000 to be adjudged the best CEO. And he declined. And 25,000 to have a table. But we are aware that the ministers were awarded and some MPs were awarded as the best performing MPs in this chamber. So he's in the best position to answer.
6: Honourable Member, you have still not answered my question. I say, Who organized? It's not the minister as
5: the minister is aware. He knows that.
6: He's aware of what?
5: He has written a letter to that effect. He has written a letter to that effect. And the chief of staff have also written a letter. So he's aware.
6: Honorable Minister, please.
5: If, Mr. Speaker, I wanted to appeal to your good office. Because you see, listening to the issue I raised and the contribution and the response from the minister in charge of government communication. He did admit that government have issued a statement to this matter. It's a serious issue. Mr. Speaker, if you can kindly direct that we should set up a committee to investigate. Mr. Speaker, a bipartisan committee to investigate this matter and see the criteria for the award.
1: But the Minister for Government Communications, Felix Kwachiufusu, denied claims the award was sponsored by the government.
6: What do you know about this issue, Dr.?
7: Thank you very much, Right Honourable Speaker. Mr. Speaker, I need to place on record that as far as government is concerned, no state agency or entity has organized any award ceremony purporting to honor ministers, MPs, or any other category of public servants. What I do know is that for a very long time, indeed, I recall that even in my days as a deputy minister for information, sometime between 2013 and 2016, there have been all manner of groups who send round invitations and solicitations to people to be part of award schemes. And we understand that this particular award that we are discussing started 6 years ago. And indeed, there are some members of the previous government who received similar awards. So it is purely voluntary. It is a private sector activity. And government does not in any way, shape or form endorse it. Mr. Speaker, in order to bring clarity to the matter, the secretary to the president caused to be issued a statement in which the president has admonished and cautioned all of his appointees to steer clear of such awards because we do not believe that it is the best way to go. So private entities are free to organize any award schemes, but this government does not endorse it. So it is a private entity, Mr. Speaker. I cannot speak for the private entity that organized it, but government was not part of the organization. I have answered the question. Government was not part of the organization. Indeed, government was not informed that any such... Again, Mr. Speaker, there is no evidence. There is no evidence that any minister paid for any awards. Yes, there is a statement or a write-up issued by Professor Kwesa White of SIGA that he was approached to pay 50,000 cedis and he declined. That does not mean that any other person paid any monies, especially in the absence of any evidence to that effect. Thank you very much, Mr. Speaker.
1: You just heard from government communicator Felix Kwachio Fusu. Away from Parliament, the investigation into the fire outbreak at the Great Kosob Station at Akosumbo has concluded that the incident was caused by cable insulation failure, ruling out human error. The 7-member committee tasked with probing the incident has recommended the construction of a modern control station within the next 18 to 24 months to strengthen the resilience of Ghana's power transmission infrastructure. Receiving the report, the Minister for Energy and Green Transitions, Dr. John Abdullahi Jenapo, assured the public that the government remains committed to implementing the committee's recommendations to improve reliability within the power sector. More in this report.
8: The April 23 fire outbreak at the Great Coast Station at Akosumbo knocked nearly 1,000 megawatts off the national grid, disrupting electricity supply to several parts of the country and raising concerns about the stability of Ghana's power infrastructure. Although engineers worked swiftly to restore power, questions remained about what triggered the blaze and how similar incidents could be prevented in the future. Presenting the committee's findings, Chairman William Amuna disclosed that investigators traced the source of the fire to the failure of cable insulation within the facility.
9: The supply from the powerhouse tripped at 311 amps. The second transformer nearby took over and started supplying. So it means it was feeding into the fault. The setting on the second transformer, I guess the transformer was meant for other things. So it had a setting of 450 amps. So that was feeding into the fault. And within a short time, the insulation, which is like plastic, caught fire. Now that LV panel is connected to yet another LV panel. So the two panels started having high current and the insulation burning. And the LV cables were within those cables. So they started burning. And within a short time, the whole place was ablaze. The whole place was ablaze. So it actually started from insulation failure from some of the cables in the LV panel. And not anybody going to turn something or twist something or whatever. No.
8: Beyond establishing the cause, the committee also outlined measures aimed at preventing a recurrence.
9: We are expecting that by the end of August, this interim arrangement should be in so that we can transfer the protection and the control back to that arrangement that's being undertaken by GRIDCO and then the VRA. We must put up a new control building. We have identified the Pokwasi substation. That is a new substation that meets all the safety standards and everything. And so I'm sure very soon GRIDCO will be knocking at your doors for assistance, which I know you have been pushing from the beginning. Hopefully, we should have state-of-the-art permanent control building. I expect that such a building could come up within 18 and 24 months.
8: The committee's findings are expected to guide future investments in transmission infrastructure as Ghana seeks to build a more resilient and reliable power system capable of meeting growing national demand.
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1: You're still listening to Star Today live on Star FM. I am Tutuwa Dance. We are wrapping up the bulletin shortly, but we have literally entered the World Cup season. Today, the opening ceremony was held a few minutes ago, and in about less than 30 minutes, the first game should kick start, right? And that's between South Africa and Bafana, Mexico. I'm very excited about this. Hassan, good evening to you.
11: Good evening.
1: How has the day been like? We know that there was a launch at the African Regent Hotel.
11: Yeah.
1: Let's talk briefly about that.
11: Yeah. You asked how my day has been. It's very stressful.
1: Okay.
11: I mean,
1: you look stressed.
11: Exactly.
1: In your Black Stars jersey.
11: Yeah, you can tell. The launch was good. We started the day from the office, went to the African Regent Hotel, and then, yeah, we just basically set the tone for the 2026 FIFA World Cup. As everybody would know by now, ERB Network has acquired rights to broadcast matches of the World Cup. So just basically, you know, launched it for everybody to make it official, to make it official that we are actually showing, you know, most of the matches for the World Cup.
1: Yes,
11: so now
1: you mentioned 34, right?
11: Yeah, 34, exactly.
1: Okay.
11: 34 matches, both on radio and then on TV as well. So now we're just waiting for the commencement of, you know, the 2026 World Cup, which is the kickoff of the game between Mexico and then South Africa.
1: The highly anticipated game.
11: Yeah, highly anticipated. A historic game, actually, because today marks exactly 16 years when these two teams faced each other in the 2010 World Cup. And for South Africa, this is
1: the opening as well.
11: Yeah, exactly. The opening ceremony. And for South Africa, this is very... This is like a historic moment for them as well, because they haven't been to the World Cup since 2010.
1: Okay.
11: They haven't qualified to the World Cup since 2010. Mm. So this for them will be, you know, a very huge one for the team, for the players. But then unfortunately for them, the outside conversation, the off-field conversation has dominated, you know, they are participating. The participation, rather, in this game, in this tournament. But for Mexico as well, it will be historic for them because they will be hosting the World Cup for the third time in their history.
1: Okay.
11: Becoming, you know, the first country to do so. They hosted in 1970, 1986, and then this year, 2026. So they will be the first country to actually hold three opening ceremonies in the history of the World Cup. So for them, it's jubilation, it's excitement, and then, yeah, we are just hoping to see what happens. I was listening to the South African coach, Hugo Bruce, who, when he was speaking, he was just reminiscing what happened in 2010.
1: Because maintained the same coach since 2010.
11: No, not 2010, but then Hugo Bruce has been with the team for a very long time.
1: Right.
11: He wasn't their coach.
1: Right.
11: But then he has been with the team for a very long time, and he has followed the team for a very long time as well. So it's just reminiscing what happened in 2010 between Mexico and South Africa. And for Mexico as well, they have actually made it to the quarterfinals of each World Cup that they've hosted. In 1970, they hosted it for the first time, and they qualified to the quarterfinals. In 86 as well, they hosted it, and they also qualified to the quarterfinals. So hopefully, this year, 2026, being part of the hosts themselves, and then Canada, and then the United States, they are hoping to make it triple for them, you know, qualifying to the quarterfinals of the World Cup. For South Africa, honestly, the odds are against South Africa in this game. You know, it's against South Africa. But then the good thing for them is that they have a team that have been together for a very long time. Their team is basically full of players that have played together for, you know, at the club side and then with the national team. For the past 3 years now, these group of players have played together. South Africa's team is actually made up of majority of their players coming from their local team, Mamelodi Sundowns, who are actually currently the CAF Champions League winners. They actually won the CAF Champions League about barely a month ago.
1: Okay.
11: You know, so they are coming in with a lot of confidence. The players from Mamelodi Sundowns are coming in with a lot of confidence. And as a matter of fact, the star player for South Africa, Toboho Mokoena, is a player from Mamelodi Sundowns. So he is coming in with a lot of confidence after winning the CAF Champions League. You know, he will be hoping to lead this South African team. Another player that we should look out for in South Africa is their keeper, Rowan Williams, who is actually, if not the best, one of the best goalkeepers in Africa for the past 2 or 3 years.
1: Right.
11: You know, he has put up a
1: so you want
11: very,
1: to tell me that Benjamin Asare doesn't go close?
11: Benjamin Asare rose to, you know, fame in quotes in just under a year or so, even barely a year, you know, but Rowan has been doing it for about three years.
1: It's not really about
11: now.
1: The number of years, but in terms of performance.
11: I mean, yes, performance counts, but then consistency,
1: okay.
11: Right? Doing it, you know, week in, week out, every day, every single time, you know, you are called to action. Rowan has done it. So that's

In this moment right here, we're going to create a space that before we talk about where we're going, we're going to take one moment and look back over our shoulders and see how far God has brought us. To see that we would not be here tonight had God not preserved us, protected us, put his hand on us, put angels all around us. And so tonight, may every tongue be loosed from the prison of complaining and find liberty and praise. May every hand be free to clap and to be lifted. May every voice be raised, that wherever the name of Jesus is mentioned, may there be a testimony that the heavens are open, the doors are open, the windows are open, our hearts are open, and he is

blessing over our generation. We're going to speak blessings, multi-generational favor coming upon you, that God's blessing will put you in places beyond your education, open up doors beyond your training, that God will drop you in the middle of the biggest days of your life, and that God will give this generation an abiding presence, something that you don't have to stir up, something that you don't have to crank up, something that doesn't have to be worked up, but may God set up His tabernacle among His people, and may the presence of God be with you. May God bless you and strengthen this day and this generation in the name of Jesus. If you believe it.

0: you want to just lift up your voice with me this morning? 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Father, we thank you. 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
1: We praise your name.

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He is our God. 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

0: 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Are you thankful today?
1: Our God.
0: Are you thankful this morning? Oh, Father, we bless you.
1: The Lord our God.
0: In the name of Jesus.
1: Oh, Father, we praise your name.
0: Let God be glorified.
1: We praise.

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1: To you, the Lord our God.
0: 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Hallelujah. Amen.

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I'm going to look briefly at activating divine speed. How do you activate it? How do you activate divine speed? How do you activate divine attention?

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Psalm 119 in the verse number 60. I'm looking at activating divine speed. How to activate divine speed.

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Activating divine speed. We're going to look at the how. Ever so often we are very quick, very swift to chant Mihuriso, divine speed, quick answers and things like that. But how do you activate it? Can it be activated at all? Alright, let's look at the text. Psalm 119 in the verse number 60. It says, I made haste and delayed not to keep thy commandments. I made haste and delayed not to keep thy commandments.

The fastest way to activate divine speed is to make haste and delay not in keeping his commandment. Don't delay when it comes to obeying God and obeying his word. Now that's the surest way, that's the easiest way, the quickest way to speed up your testimony. I know sometimes these things, these words are not so popular. I know it. But a beautiful thing is that the Bible has even spoken about it. He said there will come a time that people would not heed any longer to sound doctrine. Are you telling me that I should come and obey some God be I cannot see and things like that, when I could just work hard, when I could just do X, Y, Z and be fine? That's what I'm saying. Based on the authority of the word of God, in Psalm 119 and the verse number 60, make haste, be quick. Is that I made haste and delayed not to keep thy commandment, to keep thy word. I made haste. I was in a hurry to obey your word. Whatever the Lord has told you, either in your dream, through a prophetic word, through his word, the Bible. Now you see, there are lots of words hanging around your neck. You have received lots of prophecies. Now, do you know the reason why some words of prophecy never come to pass? Do you know why? It is not always that if a prophet gets an over the bar, then it's a false prophet. No, I think we've taught that several times here. So you understand that, right? That even the truest prophet sometimes could get it wrong. Did you hear that? God willing, tomorrow on the Great Conversation, we'll be looking at the prophetic word, as was announced yesterday. So I'll just hold my horses now and then post that whole thing into tomorrow, God willing. But today I'm just saying, the quickest way to activate divine speed on your life is to be in haste in obeying the word of God. Obey him swiftly. Obey him quickly. And I'm going to go deeper into this. Because when you hear it like this, it doesn't really... not many of us would understand it, just as it appears in the word. So there is need to excavate, to drill down, to go deeper into that. I will use lots of examples to depict this and to explain this. Now, you want God to swiftly intervene in your life, in your ministry, in your business, in your family, in your health, in that situation of the family, whatever it is, whatever you are expecting God to come through swiftly for you. I'm saying that there is a way that you can live here on earth and activate that power. You can be here on earth and live your life in such a way that the heavens will be perpetually opened over you. And that you would see the hand of God come through mightily and speedily on your behalf.

says, when you are in haste, when you obey the word of God quickly. You see, now, obedience is a sign, is the evidence of trust and faith. The reason why you must obey swiftly is that your obedience, your act of obedience tells God that you trust him and that you have faith in him. Now think about this carefully, because the word has said that without faith it is impossible to please God. And he continues to say that he that comes to God must know that he is, and that he is the rewarder of them that diligently seek him. So now, if you don't have faith, if you don't believe in him, now you can't expect anything from him. I hope you understand that. Now, obedience is the evidence. Obedience is the launch pad. Obedience is the truest form of depicting or exhibiting faith in God. Now, if you have faith in what I'm telling you, then you would obey whatever instruction that is given. Do you understand that? So your children believe that whatever is coming from you is wholesome. So sometimes they would even hide and go and eat the food. Let me put it plainly. Sometimes they will steal the food, they will eat, even though they've had their own portion and all that, because they know, say, you would not tamper with the food. You wouldn't do anything with the food that would endanger their lives. So you see, that faith is there, that trust is there, that belief is there, so they can just go ahead and take it, either by asking or even stealing. I'm not saying steal food, I'm not saying that. But you see, a lot of young boys, teenagers, hey, yourself, we be an on it. So you see, faith, trust, believe, all of these are anchored by your obedience to the word of God. Now, if you obey the word of God, it is your surest evidence, it is the truest evidence of your faith in him, of your trust on him, and your belief in him. So you cannot tell me that you love God, you have faith, you believe, you trust him, and yet you don't obey him. The two don't mix. The two cannot go together. It's not possible. And that is why we can say that, you see, based on the fruits of a person, based on the kind of life you are living, we can tell whether you are with God or you are of God. We can tell. I don't need to know the day that God called you. Sincerely, when he was calling you, nobody was there. But we can tell you are with the Lord. We can tell you are of God based on your life of obedience. Are you? Because obedience is the bedrock. Obedience is the evidence of faith in Jesus. I pray for you today. I pray for you this morning. Receive this wisdom of God, especially of his word, and be committed to swift obedience in the name of Jesus. Because when you begin to walk along that path, you begin to walk along that road of swift obedience. It doesn't matter where you are in life right now. You will see the hand of God. Let's enjoy this tune small.

0: read from Psalm 119, verse number 60. I'm discussing this morning how to activate divine speed. You see, so when you are committed to living a life of obedience, there are several things that you would not even pray about. I'm telling you, there are lots of things that even without you praying, God would answer them. May God have mercy on us. May God have mercy on us. May God have mercy on us. You see, the power of God is so strong, is so mighty that he doesn't need you to pray before he can act. When he was creating the world, where were you? When he was forming the foundations of the world, where were you? When he was putting breath in man, where were you? Now, how he has put together a system that even those who don't love him, even those who don't serve him, they are kept safe. Look at how he positioned our nose. Okay? We know that the noses, they are sorote, sorote. When we come to just Ghana, we have different sizes, different shapes, different lengths. Yeah. But every single nose, the holes are not pointing up. So that in so to a trim, in so a nyungo be a trim, no matter how small the nose is, no matter how big it is, no matter how pointed it is, or how tetrete, some noses are so pointed. You people will go to the hospital and go get some surgeries to let their nose look some way. In the wisdom of this Almighty God, he did not require anybody's permission. So the nose, no matter the shape, no matter the size, it doesn't point upwards so that when it's raining, it will just enter in there. No, it doesn't do that. Every nose, even the ones that are some way, some of the noses are beautiful, others are wonderful. God is wise. So I'm saying that if we are committed to living a life of obedience, there are so many things we pray about today that we will not pray about them again. The reason is that life of swift obedience activates divine speed, activates divine presence, power with you and in you. I pray this morning, receive grace to obey God in the name of Jesus. And look, still talking about the nose. No matter how old the person is, you find hair in the nose. At least we have read a little to know that hair is not there for design. So don't shave out the hair in your nose. You will kill yourself quickly. Leave it there. Of course, once is some can grow and be entering your mouth. Those ones, cut them. But some people will go to the salon and they will pass some things and clear off everything in the nose. That is what is keeping you, he's saying, is not allowing lots of particles and things to enter your nose. Now, in the wisdom of God, by his mighty power, he did not require your permission, neither did he require mine to design you fearfully and wonderfully. And I was saying that even those who hate him, those who don't love him, those who don't serve him, their nostrils are not pointing upwards for water, for the rains to enter in. No. So the point I'm making is that there are lots of blessings that come to us even without you asking. Yes. That is the wisdom of this God. There are some blessings that will come to you without you asking. And they are a lot. They are a dozen. Plentiful. So don't let anybody deceive you that you see you can live a life of perpetual disobedience but also be an astute prayer warrior and still get things done. It's a lie. It's a lie from the pit of hell. It's a lie. It's a lie. So if I come and sit here, I come and sit here by the grace of God. Thank God for our CEO, Bulare. Thank God for our board chairman. Thank God for all our for our investor and our investor. Thank God for their lives. But hear me. That life of disobedience, should you mix it up with anointing oil, the quantity of the sea, it won't work.
1: Dancing unto the Lord.
0: The reason why lots of the prayer points are never happening, the reason why that condition is not going, sometimes, of course, not always, sometimes is as a result of the life of disobedience. Very simple things God would tell you. He would prompt you. Very simple things. How do you handle that which belongs to someone else? Now I'm going to the message proper. How do you treat what is not yours? How do you treat it? Yes, the thing is not yours. So everything you do, it belongs to someone. How do you treat it? How do you treat those who are below you? Those you would never need a thing from. How do you treat them? Because I trust that in this month of June, the God of heaven will bring you divine speed. That one is coming. Divine speed is coming. Hammer.

fight for God back. I know a lot of things has happened. Eh? Plenty of water has passed under the bridge. A lot of water has passed under the bridge. And at times you wonder, can this ever be made right? Oh, yes. There is a

0: when you get onto that tangent, on that path, the road of swift obedience, please hear me. Your life will change. I want to pray for you now. You can call me. You feel weak. I say, oh yeah, Papa. I say, oh yeah, Papa. If you say, you've heard some of these messages, now you don't even know what to do again. I want to pray with you. I want to pray for you. That God would have mercy and revive your heart again. So you can believe and trust Him again. So you can obey and love Him again. If you call me, I'll pray with you. Please, you can call me right now. 0552-880-216. You are saying, man of God, I feel weak. I feel depressed. I feel so disappointed. But because of what you are saying, I want to trust Him again. Please help me in prayer. Please, you can call now. I want to pray with you. I want to pray for you. 0552-880-216. You can call now. Man Ferio, you can call now. Or you can also call this number 0535-183317. 0535-183317. 0552-880-216. You can call right now. The Word of God is calling all of us, myself included. All of us. To swift obedience. You can call me right now. 0552-880-216.
1: Good morning.
0: Good morning.
1: Man of God, I've been listening to you all along this morning.
0: We thank God. Please, your name, where you're calling from?
1: I'm actually calling from Adenta.
0: Adenta, and your name is?
1: Irene.
0: Irene in Adenta. Irene, you are live on air. Let's talk.
1: Okay. I was hearing your testimony about your complete healing.
0: Mm.
1: And then I want to stand in for my brother who also has a spinal cord issue. He did an operation, but it looks like he's still having challenges. And the doctors have told him to come for another operation, but I don't want that for him. So I, just like God did it for you, I want God to also do it for him.
0: Is he also in Adenta?
1: No, he is at Hacho.
0: At Hacho.
1: Yes, sir.
0: I'll pray with you, but okay. I'll announce my number so we talk after the broadcast, if that's okay by you.
1: No problem.
0: Yeah, I would want to go and pray for him.
1: He's also a man of God anyway, but
0: it's well. It's well. I understand as well. Irene, I pray. I pray for you and your brother.
1: Okay.
0: Heavenly Father, I have sat on air and I have glorified your name.
1: Yeah.
0: And I have shared how swift obedience can bring divine intervention in terms of healing. And you can do it swiftly and do it speedily. Mm. I raise before you this morning your handmaiden and the brother. The brother has an issue with the spinal cord. We join our faith and say, correct this issue in the body. You are the maker of man.
1: Mm.
0: I pray for healing in his body right now.
1: Mm.
0: I pray for a touch of his body right now. In the name of the Lord Jesus Christ. Amen. Irene, keep listening. I will put my number out there. Let's speak after the meeting. You can also call 0552-880-216. God can do any and everything.

But usually, the quickest way to activate His power presence is your swift obedience. Please call now. I want to pray with you. I want to pray for you. 0552-880-216. My name is Alex Brown, lead pastor of the Life Assembly. We'd love to hear from you. So I'm wrapping it up this morning, and then God willing, tomorrow I continue. But please hear me. I believe in prayer. At least if you have followed our ministry for some time, you know I believe in prayer. I was leading the Gatekeepers Prayer Network. Had branches in Kenya, started one in Zambia, had people from Doha joining, UK, US. Yes, this was the COVID time. And then the Lord said that He was leading me somewhere. And that started Star Sanctuary here on Star FM. And for 24 months, every single day, I was leading prayer. So I believe in prayer. But I'm telling you that on the authority of the Word of God, it is not everything you pray about. Most of the things we pray about, actually, we should just be obeying the Word of God. That's it, and it will be done. How can you live a careless life and think that your prayer will do it? No, that is connection. I said something yesterday, and our host for Morning Star, now they sent me something. Nyankopon, God, you know they do ajana wa ajana too. You know they do that too. Yeah. Yami ombo ombo cha cha. God, you know they do super bet. My time is up. So when He tells you that do X, Y, Z, and you're thinking that, well, you will do A, B, C, because you can pray and you can hear. We know all the gimmicks. And the new one, you can chant. I think that chanting for 10 hours would let God overlook that your careless life. You keep joking. My time is up. God willing, tomorrow. Please reach out if you want us to talk. It's an area of your life that you want us to discuss, pray, seek counsel. Well, you don't have to pay consultation fees. Oh dear, daddy. We have brought all sort of things into this faith. Growing up, entisa, freely. You also give it out freely. Oh, we a brand here be in Kenya. George had an ear condition. The sister connected. We prayed. God touched them. And he was on the phone. Thinking, say, aforia be DHL. Mister, no. I'm not saying that if there's a request to sow a seed, it's wrong. But sometimes it's an abuse. Anyway, me fancy ho, and you know what I'm gonna make. So I shared from Psalm 119 in the verse number 60, which says that you must make haste and not delay in obeying the word of God. I say, make haste, don't delay in obeying the word of God. And that's what I've been speaking to you from for the last 1 hour and how many minutes? Hey, 1 hour, 4 minutes now. We bless God. The Lord bless you, cause His face to shine on you, and may He be well with you. You may want to reach out to me personally. Let's talk after the broadcast. 0269-646644. 0269-646-6644. I'll take it the last time. And this is my personal number. 0269-646-6644. Let's talk.
Let's share fellowship together. And let's grow together. Yame suma nye enye complicated sao. Ene yamana e huhuhu. Hey! Jesus is Lord. Now enjoy this track from Ruth as I sign out now. The news is next. And morning, my name is Alex Brown, lead pastor of the Life Assembly along the Adenta Ebri Highway. The Lord bless you. Have a good morning. Bye-bye.

In this edition, Minister for Government Communications denies claims of government sponsoring the controversial State Excellence Awards. And also coming up, private legal practitioner questions Appiah Kubi's decision to withdraw from Chairman Buntumi's high-profile criminal case, citing concerns surrounding the proceedings. And later in the bulletin, minority in parliament raises alarm of high employment rate in the country's revealing one out of three young people in Accra are unemployed. And also will bring you some updates with the World Cup as Mexico trashes South Africa in the World Cup opener. Details of these and many other stories coming up shortly. Do stay.

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1: Grateful for choosing us. My name is Obet Kent Gaglo. Now, Minister for Government Communications Felix Kwachiu Fusu has denied claims that government sponsored the controversial State Excellence Award. This follows allegations that some winners paid between 25,000 Ghana cedis and 50,000 Ghana cedis for the award. The Chief of Staff has been petitioned to investigate the alleged cash for award scheme. Well, on the floor of Parliament, Deputy Minority Whip Habib Idrisu demanded an independent investigation into the matter. Here excerpts.
2: Body to whom a question is directed, the Speaker may permit an authorized person to respond to this question. So, Mr. Speaker, if the Deputy Minister can answer. But we all know that the best performing minister is the minister who is pushing your big push, the road minister. But you don't even care about the big push. You are giving award to people and giving award to MPs without talking to the Speaker. The Speaker doesn't even know the criteria in awarding his MPs. And when you continue awarding ministers and deputy ministers and not actually acknowledging those who are doing the job. Kwame Agboja, he's always in the chamber, the Minister for Rules. And he's always here answering questions. He's the one pushing your big push. But he could not afford 50,000 to pay for the award. He could not afford 50,000. Kwame Agboja could not afford 50,000. And Mr. Speaker, they even went to an extent to award a new MP, an award new MP. I don't know who is the best old MP is. That criteria was not award. So, Mr. Speaker, we don't have a problem. John DeMelo can answer the questions. We are fine. Thank you.
1: But responding to that claim, Minister for Government Communications Felix Kwachiu Fusu denied claims that the award was sponsored by government.
3: What do you know about this issue, Doctor?
4: Thank you very much, Right Honourable Speaker. Mr. Speaker, I need to place on record that as far as government is concerned, no state agency or entity has organized any award ceremony purporting to honor ministers, MPs, or any other category of public servants. What I do know is that for a very long time, indeed, I recall that even in my days as a Deputy Minister for Information, sometime between 2013 and 2016, there have been all manner of groups who send round invitations and solicitations to people to be part of award schemes. And we understand that this particular award that we are discussing started 6 years ago. And indeed, there are some members of the previous government who received similar awards. So it is purely voluntary. It is a private sector activity. And government does not in any way, shape or form endorse it. Mr. Speaker, in order to bring clarity to the matter, the secretary to the president caused to be issued a statement in which the president has admonished and cautioned all of his appointees to steer clear of such awards because we do not believe that it is the best way to go.
1: Let's move away from parliament and focus of issues with regard to the judiciary, as private legal practitioner Justice Abdullahi has criticized lawyer Andy Appiah-Kubi following his withdrawal from one of the high-profile criminal cases involving MPP Ashanti Regional Chairman Bernard Entry Boisiako, popularly known as Chairman Wuntumi. The lawyer questioned the basis of Appiah-Kubi's decision to step aside. According to lawyer Appiah-Kubi, he has already informed both his client and the court of his decision to step aside from one of the cases pending before the High Court in Accra. But reacting to the development, private legal practitioner Justice Abdullahi stated that concerns raised about the proceedings should have been addressed through established legal channels rather than withdrawing from the case.
5: Most of the times, what you find is that lawyers will come complaining that their client, either they are not hearing from their client, and so they are not getting appropriate instructions, or they are not getting paid. These are the typical reasons you find lawyers offering in withdrawing from cases. And so if a lawyer is accusing a trial judge as being the basis, then there's also that possibility that the judge might probably not even grant that application. And so you remain in the matter. You cannot leave the case if the judge refuses the application. And typically, you cannot leave a case in this hour or at any point in time without filing a motion. And so, so I do not see how a judge who has a lawyer who have both gone through a case all the way up to this point, and then one giving up on the other and accusing the other of being responsible. Now, if that was the case, then I would expect that Pierre Akubi should have left the matter much earlier in time when he discovered this, not at this hour when judgment is to be delivered. Because at this point, there's nothing to come to the court for. Mm-hmm. For which reason, for instance, you could accuse the judge of forcing the defeat of your case, because there's nothing for you to do anyway. So if you want to leave, or if you have intended to leave, you probably should have left when it matters the most.
1: Now, investigations into the fire outbreak at the Greek Coast substation in Akosombo has revealed that the incident was caused by cable insulation failure, ruling out human error. A 7-member committee tasked with probing the incident has recommended the construction of a modern control station within the next 18 to 24 months to strengthen the resilience of Ghana's power transmission infrastructure. Receiving the report, Minister for Energy and Green Transition, Dr. John Adlai Jenapo, assured the public that government remains committed to implementing the committee's recommendation to improve reliability within the power sector. There's more in this report.
6: The April 23 fire outbreak at the Great Coast Station at Akosombo knocked nearly 1,000 megawatts off the national grid, disrupting electricity supply to several parts of the country and raising concerns about the stability of Ghana's power infrastructure. Although engineers worked swiftly to restore power, questions remained about what triggered the blaze and how similar incidents could be prevented in the future. Presenting the committee's findings, Chairman William Amuna disclosed that investigators traced the source of the fire to the failure of cable insulation within the facility.
7: The supply from the powerhouse tripped at 311 amps. The second transformer nearby took over and started supplying. So it means it was feeding into the fault. The setting on the second transformer, I guess the transformer was meant for other things, so it had a setting of 450 amps. So that was feeding into the fault. And within a short time, the insulation, which is like plastic, caught fire. Now that LV panel is connected to yet another LV panel. So the two panels started having high current and the insulation burning. And the LV cables were within those cables. So they started burning. And within a short time, the whole place was ablaze. The whole place was ablaze. So it actually started from insulation failure from some of the cables in the LV panel, and not anybody going to turn something or do twist something or whatever. No.
1: Now to the world's biggest event, Mexico got the 2026 World Cup underway by comfortably beating South Africa 2-0 in a match that saw three players sent off. The outstanding Julian Quinones scored the opening goal of the tournament and almost added a second before half time, with Mexico's legendary striker Raul Jimenez adding the second. Mexico are now unbeaten in their last 8 World Cup openers, winning 6 and drawing 2 since losing 1-0 against Norway in their first game in 1994.

And this is how we wrap up this morning's bulletin. 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My name is Obed Kin Gaglu. For more news, you want to log on to starfm.com.gh. Have a blessed weekend.

Amen, amen. The whole of Africa is saying amen. Oh, oh, oh, Yehovah. Ofeno ni kan wo chui no. Wana wo South Africa, ehawo. Hi there, good morning and welcome to the Morning Star. How are you doing? You okay? Everything all right? It's a Friday. The day after. The day after, some people saw their smoothness level. Abu Maloro. The show is produced by Isaac Adek. Great support from Emmanuel Donko. Great team. Robert Niai Aite is part of it. Ibrahim Alassa, Imano Biko is there as well. Joey is there. And you are wonderful listeners. Wow. Our people are people. My name is Paula. Nadidi Teti. Ajay. Hey. Oh, but this was something else. It was so hilarious and exciting. So yes, you are free to call me Paula again. Te quiero. Te amo. Sure, they will bring you what the papers are reporting in a bit, and then we'll bring you cut to the after that. Today being a Friday, you know, we'll bring you the weekly review segment, so we'll have our panel members join us later on for that.

0: Metal in the background there with Amen, the Lord's Prayer.
1: Amen, amen. Yeah.
0: As of now,
1: amen,
0: the prayer out of the way.
1: Amen, yeah.
0: Prayer to set the ball rolling.
1: Yeah.
0: Bamba, shall we?

0: All right. We are ready to bamba. I've been joined in the studio by Ibrahim Alassan and Robert Niaiaiti. As we get into the papers this morning. Gentlemen, good morning. How are you?
1: Good morning.
2: Good morning.
1: Good. Hope morning. You're good too.
0: Alejandro?
1: Yes, yes.
0: I've
1: yes.
0: told you had a different name on television as well.
1: Yes, Juan Pablo something something. Yeah, you see, and do you know that after watching the South African game, mm-hmm. I forgot that South Korea and
0: we're also playing.
1: Yeah, so I went to I think it, I only got to find out this morning that they won. Yeah, they won 2-1.
0: Czech, they played against Czech, no?
1: Czech, yeah,
0: yeah. So Czech took the lead and then. They equalize and subsequently they.
1: Yeah, it tells you that we had just one assignment last night. Get musical across the line. and we did.
0: We did.
1: But to be fair, South Africa played nothing, to be honest with you. I think they
0: to
1: got
0: be fair
1: their,
0: or to be realistic.
1: To be fair
0: okay.
1: to the conversation. Okay. Yeah, yes, of course, we wanted them to lose. And so, yes, I get that. But the point is that it's not like they were better, a better team.
2: Yeah.
1: But our prayers went behind the Mexicans. No, they were poor. And I'm sure you've seen a video of Bernard McCarthy and all the South African legends who were on DSTV as pundits, right? And they were lost for words. They could not say anything because it was that poor.
0: Yeah.
1: It was that poor. And the referee was also more or less like a disciplinarian. So they got 2 red cards. Not that they didn't deserve the red cards, right? Yes. And then Mexico had 1 red card. In fact, the goals could have been much more.
0: Yeah.
1: It could have been about 5.
2: Yeah.
1: Yeah. It's okay. The point is this. You can't do what South Africa is doing to fellow African brothers and sisters.
0: And still succeed.
1: And internationally succeed. It can't happen.
2: It can't happen.
1: No, it can't. No. See. Unless you don't understand the world, it just cannot happen. Seriously.
0: We are all Mexican.
2: I cited a video.
1: Yeah.
2: Of a Ghanaian, you know,
1: ardent
2: supporter who was like, the red card. He was so excited.
1: Oh, yeah.
2: I was like,
1: we're celebrating the red card.
2: How could you celebrate the red card? But anyway,
1: card, yeah.
2: I think, but I would be fair. I won't say they did so poorly.
1: Okay.
2: At least they managed to hold the.
1: They managed to concede just to lose.
2: Yes. So that they managed to lose.
1: That's
0: could have been worse.
2: Yeah. Could have been worse. Yeah, it could have been worse.
0: Hey, why?
1: Yeah,
2: but I think the referee too handled the match quite. He was on point.
1: Oh yeah,
2: disciplining the people.
1: Yeah,
2: and
1: yeah.
2: For just an introduction. That is the beginning
1: the
2: of the
1: game.
2: First game.
1: Yeah,
2: and then we have 3 red cards.
1: Yes.
2: in the game, and that's quite.
1: Yes, that's a no nonsense, man.
2: Yeah,
1: and the rules have equally changed. Yeah,
2: sure.
1: I mean, in fact, if you delay as a goalkeeper in kicking the ball after a goal kick more than 7 seconds. It's corner kick to the opponent. If you are being substituted and you use more than a minute to exit the field, you have to wait. The player who is coming to replace you have to wait for 1 extra minute for the game to start before they come on. And it's quite interesting. I think the rules now, yellow card, second yellow card are allowed to be checked by VAR.
2: Yeah, sure.
1: Because second yellow card will lead to red card.
2: Well, yeah.
1: So they are open to review. By VR to ensure that indeed it's worth a second yellow card.
2: Yeah.
1: Right. This is quite interesting. Let's see how this plays out. The tournament has started, 2 games gone so far. Trump says the war with Iran has ended. He said that we have ended the war with Iran.
0: Hopefully
1: this one holds.
0: Hopefully the fuel price comes.
1: Yeah. Hopefully this one holds. The Iranians are also saying that nothing has been finalized yet.
2: who is telling us what?
1: I said we are tired already. And I think Trump himself is very tired. He's realized it. Because World Cup is supposed to take everybody's attention from hardliners and what have you, right? So when the game is there with us, you take advantage.
0: Yeah.
1: Even in Ghana, government will pray that we get a distraction. So at every point in time, parties in power want, we are going to AFCON, we are going to World Cup. we won't talk about, the daily bread
2: issues.
1: You get it?
2: Yeah.
1: We won't talk about anything. Mm-hmm. In fact, we can be flooded and we'll still be watching Ghana game. On top of the running water.
2: Sure.
1: Yes. So that's it's a good distraction.
2: Yeah.
1: They should take advantage of it.
0: Ghana too. Not serious.
1: Yes, the Mexican. In fact, we are because the chairman of the Mexican Ghanaian supporters
0: union.
1: Yes.
2: I cited this.
1: Yes, I'm the patron. Yes. I had to wear jalabia. Yeah, I'm in the Mexican colors. I said, wait. When we win.
0: Why say you know, wear jalabia? You look like a South African.
1: He looked at me very well and he said, like, no, I must wear jalabia. PCO. Yeah. Well, so.
0: He's wearing a full.
1: Oh, yeah, yeah.
2: Full regalia.
1: Definitely.
2: From head.
1: He's a don. Yeah, Don Garcia. Yeah. Wow. Pablo Escobar. Yeah, fingers.
0: Really? But you know, it's been so exciting. Like, it's just been fun.
1: Yeah, it has been.
0: You know, it's just been.
1: Yeah.
0: The humor people have found in this is what is hilarious.
1: Oh, yes. It's beautiful.
0: Yeah.
1: It's beautiful. But underlying factor is what we're telling the South Africans, that rein your people in. See, 99.9% of South Africans are not in support of what's happening.
0: Mm.
1: I heard a Nigerian lady who had just touched down in Nigeria.
2: Mm.
1: First, more than 270 of them have been brought home. Four more flights to go. And she says, and she was speaking to the BBC, she says her neighbors, her customers,
2: mm-hmm.
1: who were South Africans, were crying
0: mm-hmm.
1: when she was leaving.
2: Mm-hmm.
1: And she even sent them shout out that they will be seeing her on TV. And that she's home. She understands that they are not happy with what's happening.
2: Mm-hmm.
1: But her kids are being bullied in school. Right. Yes.
2: That's so her
1: might not come to her directly, but her kids will not have their peace of mind to and the serene environment to study.
2: To study.
1: So she's better off back home,
2: mm-hmm.
1: where her kids will feel that they belong and nobody will call them out in school.
2: In school, yeah.
1: So these are the things that they are not paying attention to.
2: Yeah.
1: Yeah. So basically, we understand that okay, this is not every South African, and that on that score, we will call on the young people here who have started massing up. In front of businesses belonging to South Africans. See, this is not us. Charlie. They must stop it immediately.
0: Yeah.
1: Right now. Yeah. In fact, it must not even happen one more minute later, to be honest with you. No. See, when they tell you that when they go low, we go high, what do you think they were talking about?
0: Yeah.
1: That's the point. Yeah. And that's how come everybody is fighting for us.
2: Mm.
1: Because we are not like them. And let's not allow them to drive us to hatred level. Yeah. No.
2: We're
1: not
2: like them.
1: No.
2: And I think, you know, the businesses they're running in Ghana, it goes a long way.
1: The businesses are for us, to be honest with you. If you are talking about MTN,
2: yes.
1: The majority shareholders are Ghanaians, right? It's been put on the Ghana Stock Exchange, right?
0: But then,
1: if you talk about the jobs, the point that we are making is that we have other means of calling South Africa out. And I have called for isolation. The isolation is to the country and the government. Not to businesses. No. You are getting it wrong if you think that targeting South African businesses in any other place is the way to go. No. You can decide not to visit them. Don't patronize their tourism activities. No, don't. Don't do that. No, of course, I'm giving you what you can do. Right? And because they are actually thriving on tourism.
2: Mm.
1: They come, take our celebrities, go there, give them wine, and then they become like messiahs and then the apostles of South African tourism.
2: Yeah.
1: That we are taking away from them. That one is a fact. That one you can do easily. But the businesses, no, it's no go area. Don't make that mistake. And let's down to their music too. That one there, I'm a piano.
0: I'm on in jail.
1: Jerusalem.
0: Hey, man, you're not correct. Please, we are not playing our piano. It is only Mexican music we are playing.
1: Hey, that one's there. Poco Loco. No, Ima has it. Ima, I made you load it the last time, right? Oh, that music that I asked you to load and play to. You know what? I'll send it to you.
0: Wow.
1: Just said Poco Loco. Yeah. It's what the Africans are using. They are dancing to it. Poco Loco. Yeah, it's a soundtrack.
0: wait. For one of those summer piano tracks to play for you since you are.
1: We'll use their music. It works.
0: Anyway, I'll look for it. When I find it, I'll play it for you, Brian. But yes, it was. This has been fun. I don't know. I just feel.
1: Oh yeah, it's been fun. See, right now we don't care if Ghana loses and we walk out. We really don't care.
0: We really don't care. Mexico made us proud.
1: I think
0: a lot of Ghanaians are happy.
1: Yeah.
0: With the performance of, you know, but it, you know, they say that when troubles come, they come in battalions.
1: Yeah.
0: I mean. Who even predicted like these red cards?
1: That's the point. And it came and then it saved us.
0: But you see, it tells you also that football goes beyond just So football most often goes beyond the you practicing and everything. Sometimes a good number of the times, you know, what happens in the atmosphere, the support, the stadium, the build up and everything can really take a toll on you.
1: True.
0: And I'm sure at the back of their minds, they were really determined to prove the rest of Africa wrong.
1: Yeah.
0: And sometimes when you're so determined to do that, a lot of things could go
1: wrong
2: against you.
0: Against you, you know, and sometimes you're in a hurry and all of a sudden you're zipping your dress and then the zip just rips apart. It's at this time, you know, so we hope that we all learn.
1: True.
0: Because, I mean, there's no point. This hatred being, you know, thrown in the direction of fellow black Africans is very problematic and needs to stop.
1: It is. At a certain point. It's a message to all the countries with xenophobic tendencies.
0: Yeah.
1: And inhumane crackdown on immigrants. I won't be surprised if the US loses as well. With ICE and everything. So you can tell that there's a pattern that's developing. Yeah. I won't be surprised if the US doesn't go anywhere in this World Cup. I mean it.
2: Definitely. You know, on another platform that I was kind of we were discussing, it's like you could see the African map. You know, partly covered with Mexican flag. Then South Africa headed somewhere down there.
1: Yeah.
2: Like you see, and it's like somebody says, hey, the curse there against the South Africans as huge, you know, to that extent, being scored and the red cards on top of it.
1: God will not even glorify that. See, there's a reason why, and they are using that to justify what they are doing, that South Africa alone cannot carry the rest of Africa. You know, as the map is fashioned, they are actually literally carrying the rest of Africa. Right.
2: Sure,
1: so they are referring is that they cannot be carrying the rest of Africa. But you see, you don't understand that that is an onerous responsibility that the partitioners, of course, we can't say that it's God that created Africa map the way it is. Mm-hmm. We were partitioned, right? But you can't also underestimate the symbolism. Exactly. You can't also underestimate the symbolism that there might be a purpose as to why you find yourself where you find yourself and why you are supposed to carry the rest of Africa. See, statistically, and that's been holding fidelity to the fact, South Africa is the biggest economy in Africa.
2: Sure.
1: That's a fact.
2: Yeah.
1: As to how it got there, we all know. Mm-hmm. Right? But that's not the point of the conversation here. Mm-hmm. It's for a reason.
2: For a reason. Sure.
1: You can do much better than what you are doing. You can do much, much, much better than what you are doing. You can equally do much better to help your people. But your people do not have the license to misbehave because of your inability to attend to their needs. Do you know our needs down here? If we are all to misbehave, do you think the continent can exist?
2: No. Yeah.
0: Don't cry, okay?
1: No, I'm not. Oh. In fact, until these things, the last country that I have interest in is South Africa. Like what? Do go there and hustle? Right? Or do what exactly?
0: I mean, tourism.
2: It's more like tourism. South Africa is more like tourism.
1: When people come asking, people will tell you about Mauritius, people will tell you about here and there. There are other beautiful hidden treasures of tourism in Africa.
0: That's right.
1: Right?
0: Yeah.
1: Islands here and there.
2: Kenya. Kenya is another place.
0: Yeah. Even here in Ghana, we have some beautiful locations.
2: Yeah, beautiful locations. Yeah.
1: Cabo Verde and what have you. Yeah.
0: Sorry.
1: Yeah.
2: You can go all the way out there.
0: Let's go through the papers. Why?
1: Thank you.
0: Daily Graphic. DBG unlocks 5 billion Ghana CDs for businesses. That's the Development Bank Ghana.
1: Yeah.
0: Also here, invest in Parliament and you to build responsible children. Okay, the initiative that Graphic has with Parliament.
1: Mm-hmm.
0: Panelists, okay, Graphic Business Stambik, yeah, so panelists to proffer solutions to digital fraud and build common investor market, trade minister to echo us. Okay, so let a bit on parliament.
1: Yeah.
0: The speaker is still talking about the LGBTQI plus bill.
1: Yeah. So.
0: And talked about the thing, the that aspect you said was overlooked. And you said, you mentioned that upon a further check, it shows that
1: and
0: therefore waived it.
1: Yeah. The,
0: so what exactly?
1: Or the standard order 1721.
0: Yeah.
1: Which says it had to take one additional day, one more sitting before a bill is passed after it goes through the consideration stage. But then under standard order 3, the House reserves the right to suspend any other standing order. Absolutely. And it was done. The speaker might have missed it. But you just go back to watch the video and you realize that it was done. And for himself said that it was done, right? So I'm sure the speaker's attention has not been drawn to this because it's never played out on the floor. So I expect that his attention is drawn. And once this plays out on the floor, I expect the speaker then to drop that because that is arming somebody to go to the Supreme Court and then raise it. But if there's evidence that indeed it was done, if the person goes to the Supreme Court, it will amount to nothing, right? So then I'll come to the point where I was talking about outdrawing a baby. Because, see, this whole thing has been the speaker's baby. If that is the speaker's plea, it should come differently. That, you know what, this is my baby. And indeed, this is his baby. Fought tooth and nail, fought Akufo-Addo, used harsh words against Akufo-Addo, right? And now it's back. And he had assured, especially on the back of what the president said, he was the one who said he has a president's firm assurance that after the bill is passed, it will be given an asset, right? So if he wants to preside, that's a different ballgame altogether, right? But for now, the legal grounds will not be there for a second consideration stage, visitation.
0: Yeah,
1: but he says he's not an appointee of the president. And indeed, he's not.
0: Well, he's not an appointee, but he also admits that the president can have his say.
1: He definitely
0: will have his
1: say.
0: But it's not always that it's materialized.
1: Yeah.
0: In 2021 was an example where...
1: Akufo-Addo had a say.
0: Yes.
1: But it ended there. It ended at the say.
0: Yes.
1: Yeah.
0: But that was an exceptional situation.
1: Exactly. And this one, with the number the president's party has in parliament...
0: Yes.
1: When the president has a say, it's not just a say, it's a say that's commanding.
0: Yeah. Mm. In fact, when the president's say is so important that without it, you probably are not
1: will not
0: be
1: nominated.
0: Put forward.
1: Yeah.
0: So I don't know. But hey, I guess it is what it is.
1: Yeah.
0: I'm done with the Daily Graphic. What do you have?
1: Okay, so I have the let me go to the Ghanaian Times. Oh, I can't find the Ghanaian Times. Okay. So, do you have the connector?
0: No.
1: Let me do Daily Guide because I'm doing Daily Guide. Court grants Abronye leave to travel. Yes, and remember I mentioned this.
0: Mentioned
1: that he should just
0: surrender. It's not for
1: health. Yeah, but they won't tell you why he wants to travel.
0: No, they said for graduation.
1: Yeah,
0: they know, for school.
1: For school, yes. For school, the argument he made was school and then health, right? Mm-hmm. Yes. So, but we said the same thing. We said just surrender the passport and make your argument before the judge. The judge will be reasonable enough to listen to you.
0: Yeah.
1: If you are able to prove to the judge that you are constantly on a medical emergency and that when that emergency is triggered, you might not have time to come to court and then ask for permission to travel, no judge will look at this and say no. Right? So, but sometimes you just they need less controversies. Won't to me six plea bargain in SM Bank fraud case and his lawyer Andy Appiah-Kubi has equally alerted the court that he's drawing his services. And that's on the back of the illegal mining case. And initially I was like, okay, what kind of strategy is this? Until I listened to him. He feels the judge has not been fair to him from day one. And because he feels the judge has not been fair to him, it's going to have an impact on his standing as a lawyer.
2: As a lawyer.
1: And he says the verdict that will be visited will not be the finality.
2: Mm.
1: Obviously, the case will be fought further after the verdict.
2: After the verdict, yeah.
1: He's stepping aside to allow other people to take this up because the battle has not ended. Right. And so, yes, others were saying, oh, no, he's thrown to me under the bus and what have you. per what his explanation, there's more to it. Again, it's a strategy.
2: Yeah.
1: He's telling you that the judge is biased from day one, and that Utumi is not getting justice. I, as an officer of the court, indeed he's an officer of the court, I will not be party to this. So it's a strategy deployed. See it as it is. Honestly,
2: no, that is how when I heard him, I was like, there's a strategy.
1: Yeah.
2: You know, from a learned person like that, he knows what he's doing.
1: Yeah.
2: They know what they're about. Yeah, yeah. Statics. Yeah, yeah. Playing the tactics. Yeah. Strategy.
1: Yeah.
2: So
1: Don Manuel is here.
2: Let's see
1: the chairman of the Ghana Mexico Supporters Union.
0: Don Hernandez.
1: Don Manuel.
0: Don Hernandez. Manuel Hernandez. Good morning.
3: Good morning. Good morning. I'm fine.
0: How are you feeling? Are you feeling irate?
3: Yeah, I'm feeling irate. I'm new Mexico friends on social media. I was so elated. I never thought a day would come that I'll be so excited for another country besides Ghana. You see, the first goal, remember the nutmeg, that is what makes it special.
1: Yeah.
3: And I don't know what's wrong with South Africa and nutmeg. Remember France 98, the first goal they considered that mistake from Issa.
1: Yeah.
3: It resulted in another nutmeg. Too, what we call Sulia.
1: Sulia.
3: And for me, it is the Sulia for me.
2: It was a Sulia written by somebody.
3: The skin color of the person who scored,
1: it took
3: and the manner in which the goal, I like, look. Straight into the legs of the goalkeeper.
1: Yeah.
2: He's a brother.
1: It's so easy.
0: Oh my goodness.
1: He brought this upon themselves. But you see, and I like the relationship with the black guy who decided to score the first goal. The first goal for this particular Mundial.
3: Yeah.
1: And he played, he could have even done much
3: more. Yeah, than yeah, yeah. I think a lot of time.
1: Yeah. Yeah,
0: you know, I think Obako Afe also sent me a voice. So like he narrated that, you know, everything, and then he said they should go back. Go back to your country. Oh Lord, Ghanaians, you know, our sense of humor is on a different level.
1: For the first time, Nigerians, we are like, we have nothing divides us.
3: Yeah.
1: Oh no, nothing divides us and Nigerians. We are together.
3: Yeah.
0: In this particular.
3: At this moment, I think the Togolese and those in Benin are confused.
1: Yeah. Where to go support?
0: So, where is this excitement coming from? Yeah. Robert, are you done with your paper?
1: I was doing the post paper.
0: Daily guy.
1: Daily
0: they
1: guy.
0: Never finish him.
1: Yeah.
3: Can I still read this paper?
2: It didn't finish.
1: Yeah. Two nurses arrested over missing baby at Salaga Hospital. And Parliament can reconsider bills after passage. That's according to Speaker.
0: Yeah. He says it's not functus officio because that's what some of the MPs have been saying.
1: Oh, no, no, no. Parliament can. And I'm not sure anybody has said. What Mahama Ayaga said is that to him, the bill was legitimately passed. And he doesn't see himself revisiting. Nobody said that it cannot be done. I doubt that anybody said it cannot be done. Sam George also said the bill has been passed. It will be forwarded to the president for his assent, right? It's not because it cannot be done. I think they believe that the grounds upon which it should be redone is not that solid. Yeah. So that's it. Upon Krumah outlines 5-point youth employment strategy. That's it for Daily Guide. Yeah.
0: All right.
2: So now I'll bring you the custodian. Jerry Ahmed advocates climate resilient urban planning to curb floods. Your job programs have failed Ghanaian youth, upon Krumah tells government. More stories here. Two women petition Mahama over Amako Hene's misogynistic attacks on Akusia Menu. Then, my loyalty is to Ghana, not Mahama. Address code to create 28,000 jobs for women youth. Can catch all these on page 6 for on the custodian. Now,
0: All
3: right, let me bring you the Daily Searchlight. There's something good happening at the Ghana Water Company Limited. Good morning to Adamu
1: Mutawakilu.
3: I always have to pause to mention the name. Yes. So Ghana Water Limited inaugurates board of G Water Bottling Limited. It means that they're not only going to provide you water, they're venturing into the selling of bottled water as well, which is a laudable thing. SkyTrain case. State has no case. Defense lawyers. Also, Minister of State's Excellence Awards. Minority demands probe into... into alleged 50,000 bribery claim. And Mexico opens tournament with 2-0 victory over South Africa after heated contest.
1: No.
3: You know what a heated contest is.
1: Yeah.
3: The research like this.
1: Yeah.
3: You should have thumbed them by 5.
1: The last
3: headline in the Daily Search, like Bogos, Balvin claims Parliament retains authority over legislation before presidential assent. Least stories in the Daily Search Light.
0: Number 3, yo.
1: Number 3.
0: What's your number?
1: Numero 3.
0: What's your number?
1: Yeah, we are here. You are number 1 on this. bench. You're number one.
0: That is
1: Don Mama.
0: That is
1: that's a given.
0: It's a fact.
1: Oh yeah, but sensei. That's why you have the number one microphone, right? That's the host microphone. We are guests. We are your guests.
0: Yeah.
3: Yes. Right. Sensei one.
1: Yeah.
0: Let me bring you. I'm not going to.
1: The Star of Africa.
0: Of course.
3: Star of Africa.
0: Of course.
1: The African Star.
0: Yeah. The Informer. Okay. Shock poll. 43% of Ghanaians justify military coups. It was done by the Political Science Department.
1: Of University of Ghana.
3: Which Ghanaians have they been engaging?
0: Yeah, but you know, remember him?
1: He's going back.
0: Yes. Ah.
1: Oh.
3: Listeners are curious.
1: No, that was Akufo-Addo's political...
0: Director of Research.
1: Okay. Yeah, more political advisor at the presidency.
0: Yeah,
1: yeah. He led the poll. That said Muhammad was going to lose in 2016, that many people did not pay heed. He won, and then that made him a wonder kid. Mm-hmm. And so he was roped in to come and work at the presidency.
0: Mm-hmm. Now he's gone.
1: He's gone back to teach.
0: Yes.
1: Okay, and he's done research that says we won't coup.
0: 43% of Ghanaians just family troops.
1: Oh, okay.
0: The Informer, again. NDC leadership.
3: I'm coming to you.
1: we have just decoded things that could have taken, you see, that's why you should always be listening to Morningstar. Yeah. You can only find that here. But Salah Mustafa is not happy. He's not even happy with the media people who have published this. And I'm talking about National Youth Organizer. I read this post.
3: Of the MPP.
1: He's not happy that, first of all, University of Ghana, a prestigious institution like University of Ghana, has done a poll that seems to be promoting coup d'etat.
0: Yes.
1: And the fact that the media house has found a need to make it a headline banner.
0: Mm-hmm.
1: Right? Yeah, and let's give it to him. Yeah. Mm-hmm. Yeah.
0: I mean, sometimes you may think that you are doing somebody a favor. But if there's a coup right now, who is going to be the beneficiary?
1: Say the same thing. In fact, the first to suffer will be us.
0: Of course.
1: Yeah. You know, first they'll say they'll go to GBC and then blah, blah, blah, blah. Now they can go to any private station and they say we are there making an announcement.
0: I think, so Afrobarometer has done a series of reports as well in relation to this. And they are seeing that a lot more people are not...
1: opposed
0: You know, in the past, people used to abhor it. At the mention of coups, they abhor it. And then they would, you know, immediately dismiss it and stuff like that. But these days, a lot more people are giving it a thought because of what they think is happening in other
1: countries. Yeah.
0: But, you know, yes, sometimes in the media it looks beautiful and all that, but there are numerous challenges within those countries as well.
1: Yeah.
0: Because in Burkina Faso, for instance, they are battling terrorists. There's a huge part of the country that is not under the control of Traore.
1: Yeah, that's true.
0: So
1: that's
0: people think that Traore is this amazing, you know, messiah and stuff like that. But there are underlining issues.
1: Yeah.
0: And so we must always be very careful with regard to these things. But then as much as we want to be careful, those in authority too, they should be reading in between the lines. It should be on ground because there are things that foster these thoughts. There are things that will make people think, oh, maybe we should try that one because we have done this democracy thing for so many years and nothing is happening. So things as basic as good roads, things as basic as constant electricity supply, things as basic as ease of doing business so that you're not frustrated all the time. You know, so it's a two-way street. Everybody has their role to play. And we, the citizens as well, we also have our role to play in relation to, the sustenance of our democracy.
3: Sometimes beyond the important things you listed, perception is very important.
0: Absolutely.
3: So when the electorate feels that the elected people don't find themselves accountable to them, it's one of the things that breeds this kind of perception that military is a way to go. Please, we've moved on.
0: Yeah. All right.
2: We've moved on.
1: We have.
2: You don't want to say it.
0: All right, so still on the Informer front page. Togbi Fiti pushes for big push project, big push road project, And Zoom Lion and Atmo lead massive anti-flood cleanup. Also here, minority demands anti-flood task force report and tackling land guard menace. Tackling land guard menace, Muntaka calls for special courts. And Numo says good morning.
1: Good morning.
0: Says Dikuda General.
1: Yeah. This cordless Mickey.
3: Since Numo is greeting us, you're going to have a fantastic
1: Yeah. Numo, good morning. Now that you have brought yourself.
0: I brought yourself.
1: Yeah, don't Numo. Or you are not supporting Mexico. Mexico. Yeah.
0: Numo, there sometimes he can go offline. Yeah. He can go off grid. Yeah. So I'm sure he will support South Africa.
1: No, he won't. No, he won't. Numo, he will support Morocco.
3: if he did, he will have to come to work with two spare ties.
0: Numo, let us know which team were you supporting. I'm sure he was supporting South Africa. Numo.
1: No, Numo will not
0: support. He can
1: South
0: surprise
1: Africa.
0: You sometimes.
1: Nah, Numo will support South Africa.
0: He's typing. Let's see what he says. Good morning to you. Charlie Numo won't call you. Numo.
1: No more bullet fool.
0: Quick, I feel.
1: Diligence, right?
0: His name is Alvarez. Why not say Alvarez?
1: N1.
0: Oh dear, you people will not finish me for you. Yes, Ibrahim, what paper do you have?
1: The Daily Gist. Okay, no, this is actually for Roberto, right? Oh. So then he will say Casa Gist.
2: Go ahead.
1: Let me leave this to Roberto.
0: Leave Roberto.
1: Do the daily statement. State lacks evidence in Sky Trade case. That's according to defense lawyers. Unemployment worsening and NDC. Could you open Kuma questions impact of government job programs? And speaker calls for monument in honor of Apostle Kwadwo Safo. 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

0: 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Atomic Kitten. So you see Atomic Kitten. Well, the tide is high. It's a Friday. Friday tides are high. Surely we'll bring you caught today, but before we do that, we'll go over the telephone line and have an engagement. You'll join the new Tipper Review segment. Ivy, you know, talked about that aspect as well. We're exploring it further. It's in relation to some, you know, some people who have decided to be demonstrating in front of South African-owned businesses, right? And like you said, when they go low, we go high. And so that's something that should not be encouraged at all in any form or shape. We can go to a Ghanaian businessman in South Africa, Osafujima. Good morning to you, sir. I hope you're doing well.
1: I'm fine, thank you.
0: Okay, good to have you. All right, so, I mean, you have also noticed, you've been following things happening in Ghana, and you have a thing or two to say in relation to these things that are creeping up gradually about some, you know, youth demonstrating in, you know, in front of South African businesses. What are your thoughts?
1: Yeah, I think we have to put the issues in the right perspective. Yes, these things that we hear on social media and on TV are really happening in certain areas in South Africa. However, we must understand that, look, the only problem that most of us have with is the fact that a vigilante group, as I can put it, have taken upon themselves to do immigration enforcement. Otherwise, if the South African government decides to enforce the immigration laws, that one would be perfect. We Ghanaians do it. And what is happening in South Africa, if you go back to history, has happened even in Ghana here. 1969, we sent the Nigerians out of Ghana. 1982, they sent us back from Nigeria. So it is something that happens. But in all the two instances that are cited were all done through state institutions. It wasn't done by a vigilante group or a mob or something. The only problem we have is the mob factor that is there. Having said that, the fact that we all think that what those people in South Africa, no matter how small they are, their actions are not right, then does not require that we should not copy what they are doing, or we should not retaliate in the same breath what they are doing. Other than that, otherwise we bring ourselves to the same level that we are condemning. South African business, the businesses that these so-called protesters in Accra are targeting, are actually, they think it is a South African company. Those companies, South African brands, but Ghanaian companies. They have Ghanaian shareholders. They employ Ghanaians. To your listeners, MTN, for example, has about 6,000 employees in Ghana. Not more than 10 of them are from South Africa. All the rest are Ghanaians. So,

0: you look at that. They attempted to enter the premises of Absa, which I think it is very wrong. When you go about things like this, you create problems for entrepreneurs, you create problems for investors who are walking around in South Africa or who are tripping into South Africa to look for investment and partnerships. Currently, there are a lot of projects and other businesses that are in discussion pipelines. If you try to target the so-called South African companies, it becomes difficult for these people to conclude those deals, and even when they are concluded, they conclude them at a higher cost. It will all not endure to the benefit of Ghana. We, as these things are going, we would rather have to protect the so-called South African businesses here, because they are legitimate businesses, they are registered with all the state institutions have been sued, they pay their taxes, they employ Ghanaians, they are Ghanaian shareholders who benefit from the dividends that these people pay. So I think we should try and condemn this attack or this attempt to scapegoat South African businesses. Because it has started small, if you don't take care, it will snowball into something big. Another time, you will lose control over everything, and it will not be to our benefit. So I think that we should all look at the issue critically, and then try and limit those investments. If you go to Ghana Investment Promotion Center, they will tell you the size of South African investment in the Ghanaian economy. And we still need more of that. So we should be careful the way we treat or what we allow people to do against the so-called South African companies. For me, I don't see them as South African companies. They are Ghanaian companies with South African origin. That's all that they are. Because they have Ghanaian shareholders, they employ Ghanaians. So what makes them South African? It makes them Ghanaians anyway. So I think those are the issues. And we should try and nip this what is going on, especially what happened yesterday, where they attempted to even go into the premises of these companies. It's wrong. Those companies have nothing to do with what is going on in South Africa, and they cannot do anything about it. They don't control anything. If you have anything, let's rather encourage our government, and our government has started doing the right thing. They started repatriating those who need to be repatriated. Let's encourage them to use diplomatic means to get resolution to some of these issues. Let's remember that after bringing about 1,000 people from South Africa, there are a large number of Ghanaians still remaining in South Africa. So let's encourage our government to use the diplomatic channels to get these issues resolved, rather than trying to picket in front of these business and disturb them from performing their legal functions and their business as usual. Because when we do that, we are hurting the economy, we are hurting potential investment, and we are hurting the possibility of we bringing investment into the country in order to create jobs of our youth, which we need currently. So I think those are the issues we need to look at.
1: So essentially saying that we shouldn't look at the actions of a few miscreants to court a bad name for ourselves.
0: Yes. Everything started. Some of these issues, they normally start with one person. It has started small. If we don't make it in the bad, it can snowball into something. The same thing happened in South Africa. When this thing started, it wasn't big. It was just a small group. But because probably action was not taken to make it in the bad, that is how it snowballed into the whole issue, where virtually a number of African countries, people from a number of African countries got themselves in the crossfire. See? So it's better we nip it in the bud right now before it becomes something big. God, that started small. Who knows how big it can grow? I cannot tell. But it's something, it's a danger that we, some of us, we foresee, because if you're a businessman, you talk to your fellow investors and other things, and the kind of feedback they give you, you have to be afraid of some of these things.
1: But how are things in South Africa? I mean, where you are, how are things going there?
0: Come again. Please.
1: How are things in South Africa? Where you are, how are things?
0: Well, I live in Pretoria. In Pretoria, some of these things, it's not really a serious problem. I'm not saying something will not happen there or have never happened there. Something has happened there before, but it's not as serious as we need it to look. But in KwaZulu-Natal, I think it is a little bit serious. So it is not covered in the whole of South Africa. It is covered in certain spots. That's how the whole thing is. And it's also very much, it goes very much against our brothers and sisters who find themselves, unfortunately, within the CBDs and areas where are largely occupied by our black fellows in South Africa, like the townships. So it is there. Nobody can deny that it is not there, but it is in patches. It's not like a whole national listing that is everywhere, no.
1: Thank you so much. We're grateful for the perspective you bring to bear to this particular conversation. Thank you so much for speaking to us, sir.
0: Thank you, too.
1: All right.
0: Appreciate it.
1: Oh, great. You heard us speak to a Ghanaian who's a businessman in South Africa, Osafo Jima, sharing his thoughts on, you know, the reports of some Ghanaians also going to pickets before some South African-owned business, and says, look, don't use the actions of a few miscreants to react in such a manner. And moreover, these companies that you say you are protesting whatsoever, I mean, these companies are employing Ghanaians. They have shareholders who are Ghanaians, among other things. So let's look at the bigger picture and see to how this can be addressed appropriately rather than taking matters into our own hands. It's still the Morning Star here on Star 103.5 FM. Mutala is back. Mutala is here. He didn't go anywhere to be back, so he's here. He's now seated. One day, when he's on TV, I just lift the feeder for TV for him to talk. When it's done, and I move on. Because I'm not fear. Hey, Mutala Inusa. Good morning.
2: Good morning, Adidi.
1: Where are you going?
2: Hey. The new Mexican in town.
1: Pardon? I can't hear you. It's like you are down. Are you? Are
2: oh, no, no, no, right? No. I'm fired up. I'm ready.
1: Are you sure?
2: Yeah, I'm ready for you.
1: Or your girl gave you broken hearts.
2: Which
1: one
2: of them?
1: You have multiples.
2: You okay. Say your girls. So
1: I didn't say your girls. So I say your girl. Say
2: my girls. So I'm wondering which of them.
1: You have multiple.
2: Which of them?
1: I have never known you to be a.
2: Which of them do you know? You are making the case, and I'm trying to understand. I'm seeking clarity.
1: Are you a polygamist? Because if you are saying which of them, Robert, please, you have to advise this young man. Sorry, I forgot. The Quran allows you to marry four. Sorry.
3: But the question is, does he go to the mosque on Fridays?
1: Yes.
2: You ask a specific question.
1: For you, we don't see you go often, but yes, Mutala is very active.
3: Okay. All right. That's fine.
1: Fully active.
2: That's fine. You said. You are even confusing me.
1: Oh, you are.
3: There it goes.
2: You are even confusing me. I don't know.
1: Okay.
2: But I must say that.
1: Let's have it. Thank you so much, sir. I'm looking bright.
2: Yeah. You need one.
1: Yes, okay. I told you, Jones is my plug. So, y'all need a jersey. Jones Aji is our man.
2: When the Black Stars are playing.
1: Yeah. So, I mean, Mexico made us so proud. I got to rock something Ghanaian because, you know. We're proud of the Mexicans. They don't
2: Ghanaians
1: the
2: will
1: work.
2: Never disappoint us.
3: Well, what do you expect?
2: Ghanaians will never disappoint.
3: What do you expect?
2: So I'm just reading a quote from attributed to one of the goalkeepers of
1: South Africa. He said the whole of Africa was against
2: them. Yeah, said the whole of Africa. It was not because of lack of trying, but it weighed heavily on them
3: when
2: they feel that they didn't have the support from the continent. But now who caused them? He said, you should be ready to take full responsibility of your action.
1: I agree.
2: Absolutely. Mm. In life, that is it. Mm. So, personally, I have made a lot of mistakes in the past, but I shouldn't regret.
3: No.
2: Because I did them. And now I think that I could have done better. I can't go back and change them. Take full responsibility of for those actions, so South Africa should bear their own responsibility. We did our somewhere, preparing to give them our full support. Like we have always been doing. Mm. It is not only Ghanaians who are saying that you are not supporting. And Ghanaians and the other continent did not meet to say that they are not going to give South African support. In fact, before we do that, we don't meet.
3: That is the
2: point.
3: We
2: just give it freely.
3: Yeah.
2: And now they have decided to give us reasons not to give them our backing. And now we pray and we are hoping that they would get a lot of red cards even in their remaining matches and come home. We don't care if Ghana is even. Ghana, we already our team. We don't. Me, I have told you, Nadede, I don't trust this team. Not that I'm not saying that they will not perform, but I'm saying that I don't trust. And that's why I am indifferent about the Black Stars. I will support all but the kind of support, me seeing myself in the World Cup moment, that is not where I'm seeing myself now.
1: And you say you want one of the jerseys, you know, please.
2: Well, that wait.
1: We'll give it to all people who are fully
2: active. No, I will support.
1: Are you fully active?
2: I will support.
3: Patriotic.
2: I will be there. I will be cheering the boys up. I will support.
1: Only
2: I will give
1: fully
2: fans.
1: Active people are allowed
2: but
1: to
2: the point is that I can't see this World Cup. It's a general thing anyway. So now they did.
3: Well, that's it.
2: It is what it is.
3: That's a stick.
2: That's my editorial on this.
1: Hey, yeah, okay.
3: Editorial if
1: you can.
3: You know this thing.
2: When
1: not this special.
2: Yeah, Monday when I come, I'll give you.
1: When not this special, I think Numbo even sent you a message. Let me see.
2: Oh, really?
1: So, yeah, I'm with Alain Hernandez.
2: So when you go to court and then when you go to court and then the parties in the case sometimes are more, so they'll look at the main guy, so like he's mentioned Nadede and others, so and so versus Nadede and others, or Nadede and others versus so Yima, we have heard you, so now you have to let us know, but on paper we know who the others are. But in your message that you have sent, we don't know the others. Now, did you know the others?
1: Which are the others?
2: Uh-huh.
1: Oh, no, he didn't say anything. It's called Mutala Hernandez.
2: Ah,
1: not
2: okay.
1: An others. Okay. Hey, Ona, look at where
2: but
1: your mind
2: others.
1: Is. Bro, no, others. Something is happening to my
2: because
1: brother.
2: I didn't mention I am Hernandez. I said I am Carlos Vela.
1: Sorry. Numo, you have heard him. He's giving you his actual name. So, Numo, I thought he can be naming anybody by that. So... You know you are Carlos what?
2: Carlos Vela.
1: Uh-huh.
2: Yeah.
1: So please, you have
2: Carlos
1: heard him.
2: Vela. Yes.
1: Mutala Carlos Vela Inusa.
2: Yes. Yes.
1: It is finished.
2: And that name would just vanish by close of today.
1: By close of today. Yes. Okay, okay. Yes. They said we have to look for other names too. Is it South Korea?
3: South Korea.
1: So... I definitely
2: have the Ghanaian in this one.
1: Are you going to see?
2: Hey, I didn't see this one come. So all the group matches that there. No, let's just do it for
1: give
2: them support in the
1: I community. Beg you. We are going the full
2: hall. When somebody wrongs you, you just have
1: we
2: to
1: we are going the full hall.
2: Hey.
1: They say when they go low, you go lower. Sometimes you even dig the ground and go under. All right, welcome. There's premium gist from the courts, isn't it?
2: Yes.

0: Okie dokie.
1: Yes.
0: Mutala Inusa.
1: Right. Daddy, yes, yeah. I'm here for you.
0: Yes. Start for us.
1: So, yesterday, we were following, in fact, four cases were up for hearing yesterday. Mm-hmm. 9 o'clock was SkyTrain, Professor, let me start with the first accused person, Mr. Solomon Asamoah, the former CEO of Ghana Infrastructure Investment Fund. Then Professor Christopher Miyakunfi, the former board chair of GIF. And the reason they were in court was for status check. The court was to verify whether prosecution has received copies of the submission of no case arguments filed by the accused persons. And also, the first accused person indicated that what they have filed, they intend to amend some errors that had come up.
0: Okay.
1: So yesterday, the court was to meet to ensure that all these things have been done and the prosecution has received its copies. Yesterday, that was done. Prosecution received copies, and then they have been given up to the 25th of June to respond to the submissions that have been filed by the accused person in support of submission of no case to answer after the prosecution through the Deputy Attorney General called 3 witnesses to close their case. So on 25th of June, when the case is recalled, Justice Audrey Kokuvite would then ascertain whether the prosecution has complied with the orders, and whatever response that they have filed, the accused persons have also received same. And if they indeed want to reply also, the law allows them. Then if the court thinks that the path is clear, then a date will be fixed for the ruling on the submission of no case. So it means in respect of that case, in football, we would have said we had half time. Mm-hmm. So we are playing extra time. The extra time is the processes that they have been given to file their processes and all of that. And then a ruling will be made. And the effect of the ruling is that if the court holds the view that prosecution, after calling their witnesses, there is no case for the accused persons to answer, or there's no case that has been made by way of prima facie, the court will acquit and discharge them. Go and enjoy yourself. Go free. They walk free. But if the court believes that some issues have been raised, some questions, the court will need clarity on some of the charges or the charges that have been leveled against the accused person, then the court now will invite them to enter into the witness box and provide explanation, answers to the issues that the prosecution had raised in the charges. And it is at the end of they providing answers, then now the court can have a fair understanding and balance on the two cases, who has made a good case for a decision to go in that person's favor. So that is the context of where we are. And making a determination on the submission of no case, the judge is not going to evaluate the evidence by prosecution witnesses, because what then are you comparing with? Already the accused person don't have a defense yet. So it is just on the face value. Is there anything that in the mind of the court will warrant that the accused persons answer or clarify to the court, and then they will be invited? So on the 25th of June, we'll know more about when the ruling will be done, and if anything at all. So that is what happened yesterday. Then the next one was the Gifty Owari. Yesterday, I did mention that the lawyers led by Gary Nimakun were going to subject the first prosecution witness to further cross-examination. And of course, your friend, the name that you enjoy so much, Mr. Sebe Yeboa, was to face further cross-examination. Yesterday, lawyers for the accused person submit a letter to the court seeking for an adjournment. You know, sports is all about art. Seeking for an adjournment. And so that adjournment yesterday, Justice Audrey Kokuvite had to adjourn the case on the instance of the accused person's lawyers, because yesterday they wrote a letter. So on the 16th of June, that case will also come up. Then we moved into Kwabena Edubuahin, where then again the third prosecution witness Mildred Duncan is facing cross-examination from lawyers of the accused person and Samuel Attacha. And in fact, before he began his cross-examination yesterday, he indicated to the court that he may likely finish, but depend on the kind of answers that the witness gave. Yes, and you give an explanation. No, and you provide an explanation. But yesterday, he couldn't finish. They've adjourned the case also. But in the course of that case, then we saw the Attorney General filed a notice.
0: Yeah.
1: And that notice is saying that Chairman Wuntumi is before the court for three separate cases. The Sam Aboy concession, the Tano Nimre Forest case, and the Exim Bank case. So in respect of the Exim Bank case, on the 18th of May was when he was arraigned, pleaded not guilty to four counts, and he represented Wuntumi Farms. The court then adjourned the matter to a month, because it's already on bail, to 18th of June. So today is 12th. So in the next 6 days, that case will come up. Then we saw the notice which says that the Attorney General, through the Deputy Attorney General, Dr. Jesrem Sai, is notifying the court that lawyers of Chairman Wuntumi have approached the Attorney General with a request for plea bargaining. So having approached the Attorney General, on the letter came on the 5th of June. So they are notifying the court by way of that notification that the accused person have come. And you know that one of the things that this administration wants to do by way of aura is to recover what in a operation, recover all loot. So, and I remember in the course of this particular administration, one of the things that they mentioned was that if the state can recover substantially what had been looted, that one, they are amenable to that. But of course, I'm not saying that is in relation. They are going to, because it's a request.
0: Yeah.
1: And the Attorney General will have to agree to the proposal that have been put forth or disagree. And so that request has come. Once that is put before the court, the practice is that the judge will give the parties a month to go and negotiate or to go and sit down and try to see if they can reach an agreement. If they reach an agreement, then they'll bring the terms and announce to the court. That means that Chairman Wuntumi, by way of this particular request, is saying that I will plead guilty and accept lesser punishment. So pleading guilty doesn't mean, you are talking about a sum of 30 million Ghana cedis. The plea bargaining proposal will be that, okay, you are refunding all the 30 million plus additional 10 million Ghana cedis, making it 40 million as a punishment, you paying additional. So it could come that way, to go that way. So that is the context in which you are. So you have a financial punishment instead of you going to jail. So the Attorney General has notified the court that this is the steps that Chairman Wuntumi and his lawyers have taken. And that day, just before I joined you guys, on set for the midday news, immediately a call came and I came out to do my report. Then I saw Andy Appiah-Kubi walking, because yesterday was not one of the days for any of Chairman Wuntumi's processes. Then I had to immediately, because I was on live on TV at the time, around 11:30 thereabouts. So I have now approached him and said, counsel, this is what the Attorney General has said. We have seen a notice. Can you confirm that? Which indeed, he said, yes, we have filed that particular request, plea bargaining, and he's confirming that. It was at that point that he gave a hint about the fact that, because I asked him, are you going to take a similar step in the Sam Aboy and the Tano Nimre Forest? Then he said, for now, his client has not discussed that with me. But even in the issue of the Sam Aboy one, where a judgment date has been fixed, he's just filed a motion of withdrawal. Let's hear from Andy Appiah-Kubi.
2: Most of the times, what you find is that lawyers will come complaining that their client, either they are not hearing from their clients, and so they are not getting appropriate

0: Okay, so we'll get you that sound subsequently. But he confirmed that, yes, he's filed a notice to withdraw from that particular case. So until he will not comment much on that, and until he has further instruction, he will do that. But what is also clear is that his withdrawal is solely to Sam and Roy case, not in respect of the Exim Bank one that he's filed proposal for submission for plea bargaining, and not in the Tano Nimre one that is still active in court where the investigator is testifying. So that is the state of the Exim Bank matter. Then, subsequently in the course of the day, we saw the motion that he's filed withdrawing his services. And that day, let me walk you through that.
1: I'm sure people are wondering what exactly is the basis.
0: Yes. So why would Andy Appiah-Kubi decide that he is withdrawing from the case at this particular point in time where the court has fixed a date for judgment? Now, in his that application that he's filed, he made it clear that he will be praying the court to withdraw his services as counsel for the first and third accused persons. Now, who are the accused persons in this particular matter? So, Bernard Ntribu Siakon is the first accused. Kwame Entry is the second accused and is at large. Then Akunta Mining is the third accused. And this is the heading of that notice that he's filed. Motion on notice. Application for leave to withdraw legal services to A1. A1 is Chairman Muntumi. And A3 is Akunta Mining. And he said, please let all parties concerned take notice that this honorable court will be moved by counsel for A1 and A3, Andy Kwame Appiah-Kubi of Appiah-Kubi and Associates, praying for leave to withdraw legal services to Chairman Muntumi and Akunta Mining per the terms of the accompanying affidavit. And what are the accompanying affidavit saying by way of affidavit in support? And this motion will be moved on Monday 15th. Of June. And how did he? This is what he said with the reason why he's withdrawing his service. So first, he went ahead to tell us his full name, where he lives, and all of that. And I also make reference to the fact that he is the lawyer for the first and third accused person in this particular case. And then he is the one that has sworn to the affidavit that is before the court, which has come to, which is within his personal knowledge and information and all of that. And said, at the time when he has the opportunity to move the motion before the court, to make references to all the processes that he's filed in relation to that. So the paragraph 4 is where I will start reading from what he's actually put before the court. He said that upon instructions, I filed my indicated appointment as counsel for the first and third accused person before the Honorable Court on 28th day of October 2025. That's when the matter began and the accused persons were before the court, and has remained counsel for such accused persons to date. That in the course of my representation, I filed an application for an order directed and the prosecution to produce copies of the alleged deed of assignment between the first or third accused person and Henry Okum. So Henry Okum is the second prosecution witness who makes the claim that Chairman Muntumi gave him the concession at Summer Boy. And Michael Jedu is also one of the the first prosecution witness who came to the court to say that yes, they mined in the Akunta Mining concession after he was actually hired by or recruited by Henry Okum. And Henry Okum is saying that Chairman Muntumi was the one that gave him that concession to be able to do the kind of activities that they have done on there. And said, in proof of the existence of any such assignment, the want of ministerial authorization of which my clients are charged under count 1 and 5 in this trial. So he has attached a copy of that particular processes that he has indicated in this paragraph. Paragraph 6 makes the point that This honorable court dismissed that this application, even though the respondent, as the attorney general, didn't file any affidavit in opposition, neither did it produce a copy of the said assignment. And now they let me put some clarity on the issue about whether you want to file an affidavit in opposition when a party has moved or put something before them. It's a right that you exercise. So I remember clearly that the attorney general looked at it and said, there's nothing in it for us. We waive our right to file an affidavit in opposition. What we'll do is that we'll respond on the point of law. So they made references to decided cases and some authorities, and the court decided the case on that. So paragraph 7 makes the point that at the close of the case for the prosecution, I filed a submission of no case. So all this while, Andy Appiah is laying foundation to why he's withdrawing his services. So that at the close of the case of the prosecution, I filed a submission of no case to answer on behalf of the first and third accused person on the 18th day of February 2026. And remember, prosecution closed its case also in February. That per ruling of the court dated 16th March 2026, the said application, that is the submission of no case, was dismissed, and that the accused persons were ordered to open their defense. Now they did. It went on to say that on the 18th day of March, an appeal against the ruling of the court dismissing the submission of no case was filed on behalf of first and third accused person, pursuant to which an application for stay of proceedings was filed on the 15th day of April 2026, and which application was dismissed on the 16th day of March. So that is he filed an application for stay of proceedings and it was dismissed. Paragraph 10 says that notwithstanding the enormity of work required to pursue the evidence on record and the various annexures, the court ordered the filing of our addresses on or before 17th of June 2026. That was after the conclusion of the trial. The court directed that the parties, and this is what the judge said, the judge made the point that if the parties so desire to assist the court, they may file their written submission. So it was not something that the court said it is mandatory. The court said if you want to assist the court with the final written addresses, then you must do so before June 17. Failure to file will not render the court, it doesn't stop the court from going ahead with its judgment on the 3rd of July. So he makes the point that, having made reference to when, he said, despite protestation as to the limited time audit, so once they were asked to file their processes by 17, he said that he protested, but the court did not listen. That it is on record that there have been serious disagreements, even in decisions on procedural matters, sometimes ending in mistrust between prosecution, defense, and the bench, that I feel very disappointed in the various decisions of the court and do not want same to affect my performance and ultimately the fortunes of my client. So somebody will say that once the practice is that when you are a lawyer and you are a prosecutor before a court and you think that the rule of natural justice is being breached, or you are not given the opportunity to prosecute your case, one of the things that you do was to file a motion asking the judge to probably recuse herself, probably if the judge has said something that you think undermines the case before, or send a petition to the Chief Justice, or go to the Supreme Court and say that you want the judge removed. None of this happened in relation to this particular trial. So he went on to say that I know how illogical it is to expect to win arguments at all times, but my disappointment affects my emotional and psychological balance necessary for maintaining the level of performance for the task ahead. That I know that the outcome of this case will not be the end of this matter, and believe that justice will be better served on a better and more equitable platform with cooperating actors. That I personally believe the interests of my client will be better served if I withdrew to allow other professionals to come in and take over from where I am living off. Wherefore, I pray for leave to withdraw my legal services offered to A1 and A3 upon my appointment. So he's attached some exhibits to this particular motion that he has filed and all of that. So Andy Appiah-Kubi essentially is saying that it has gotten to a point where he thinks that he has to withdraw his services, legal services, for Chairman Wontumi and all of that. But somebody asked a very critical question. Why now?
1: Why now?
0: So why
1: that's
0: now?
1: That's the question many people want an answer to. Why now?
0: So is it too early or is it too late? Now, as we speak, the parties have closed their case. All that is required is judgment. The court is saying that if you can file your written submissions, which is not compulsory, all that is supposed to do is to help you, the party, to be able to summarize your case to the court and say that this is what I want the court to do, and this is what I want the court to take notice of. But there are certain things in the course of the trial that the court may say that these are matters of fact. You can address them during your addresses. So the addresses is to put forth the summary of your case. If you choose not to do it, it doesn't negate whatever is before the court. Is it a tactic to delay the case? That I cannot say at this particular point in time. Maybe after the judgment of the court. A lot of things took place in the course of the trial that I have a personal opinion on it that probably I want to offer, but not now when the case is still pending. But what is clear is that Andy Appiah-Kubi is saying that in respect of the Samuel Boy case, he's going to tell the High Court on Monday. He's filed a notice to tell the court that I am coming to withdraw my services, and I have told Chairman Moon to me about it in relation to that. So that is the update on the Chairman Moon to me's case in relation to Summer Boy concession and the Exim Bank case. The Tano Nimri is not affected by all these things that have come up. So no. So that is the latest update on these issues about Chairman Wontumi and his lawyers.
1: You know, when you talked about the withdrawal of the lawyer services, it reminded me of that of the former Chief Justice, right?
0: The former Attorney General
1: is also withdrawing his
0: legal services.
1: Yes.
0: Yes. So that one, the Supreme Court makes the point that, look, the letter is defective and the court is going ahead to adopt whatever processes Godfrey Dame filed for the former first Chief Justice. And but they will still give the former Chief Justice the opportunity to file other processes if she so wish. And the court was saying that she should file that within a specific time before the judgment. Mm-hmm. And that main date is, I think, July 3rd. So okay. 3rd of July, we'll know. Whatever processes she has to file, the Supreme Court makes the point that she should file them before the judgment date. So that day will come. So it's similar thing. But in respect of this one,

hope, by passion, and of course by pride. Every kick, every pass, and every goal is scored by the Ghanaian. As the Black Stars take on the world, key bet, *385#. That's what you're going to dial. Stands with them and with you. The time is now. Let's go, Black Stars. Key bet, *385#. Now the game begins. Now, CompU Ghana has got something exciting for you. They call it the Gold Rush season. The World Cup fever is on and everyone is getting excited. Yes, we are excited. We enjoyed the first game, the opening match. CompU Ghana says that the match shouldn't just be on the pitch. 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

So happy birthday to all of you turning a year older today. We're starting off with this one. It's going to you, Harry. It says, happy birthday, sweetie. May this special day of yours bring you happiness, strength, and comfort. More money. It's my birthday. More money in. I mean, more money for you and for our families. 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

a generation to follow, a testimony and happiness to each and everyone who comes in your life. 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I love you so much. 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

other birthday celebrations here. Happy birthday to my nephew, K Graphics of Mampong Ikuapim. May God bless your new age and cause his face to shine upon you. It's coming from Brakwisi. Enjoy your birthday, K Graphics of Mampong Ikuapim. Your uncle, Brakwisi, says enjoy your birthday. Happy birthday once again, K Graphics of Mampong Ikuapim.

Happy birthday to you, Henry Kwesi Opokoeje. Wishing you God immeasurable peace that calms every storm, happiness that outlasts every season, and divine health in Jesus' name. 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And he adds Proverbs 3 verse 6. 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It's coming from Nanesiedu to you. Henry Kwesi Opokoeje, enjoy your birthday.

0: Wishing you a very happy birthday, LAC Kumi George. You are a true hero. Your courage, dedication, and the sacrifices you make for our freedom inspire us all. Stay safe and have a fantastic day. From the Air Force Diamond Wings Band, Burma Camp Accra, to you, LAC Kumi George. Today's your birthday. Enjoy it and have a great celebration, all right?
1: It's my birthday. We're to celebrate. Raise your glass.
0: Bella Nanaya, happy birthday to you, Bella Nanaya. You've got one of the kindest hearts I know. The type that shows up, listens and loves without keeping score. And yes, you are stubborn. Beautifully hilarious. I mean, yes, you're stubborn.
1: Make you understand.
0: Beautifully.
1: We go dance for the last, my bad.
0: Hilariously. Won't back down, stubborn. But honestly, the fire is part of what makes you you. It's the same strength that helps you stand up for people, chase what matters, and love fiercely. You deserve the joy. You deserve every joy on its earth. You deserve joy that's loud, peace that's deep, and love that matches everything you give. Celebrate big today. Anaya, you're one of a kind, and it's coming from Bruno Gabby to you. Anaya, Bella, Anaya, enjoy your birthday. Belated happy birthday, Roberta Awuni.

Happy birthday, Hannah Amoko Amate. As you mark another birthday, may God Almighty bless and keep you. May all your prayers be answered. Live up to the fullest, hun. So live to the fullest is coming from Margaret Ahinkan to you. Hannah Amoko Amate, enjoy your birthday. May God richly bless you as you turn a year older.

very final one here. Belated happy birthday, Roberta Winnie. Thank you for your unwavering dedication, tireless work ethic, and the calm professionalism you bring to the business center every day. Your hard work keeps things running smoothly for lawyers, litigants, and the staff alike. And we appreciate you more than words can say. May this year bring you good health, more wins, and all the joy you deserve. We're lucky to have you on the team. And it's coming from your boss and your colleagues at the Business Center Law Court Complex. So once again, happy birthday to you, Roberta Awuni. Enjoy your birthday. It's my birthday. We don't give up thanks. Family and friends. That will be it for the birthday celebrations. Now we are moving on to our next segment, crucial one for that matter. The weekly review segment. Stay tuned in as the morning star here on Star 103.5 FM is some 10 minutes to the top of the hour 9.

0: Wogbe. Bye. Amanda Banat Brew. Whenever you hear the song, you know that it's time to bring you the weekly review segment. I've been joined in the studio by Alhaji Bashiru Ibrahim. He's a lecturer at CAF University and also a member of the communication team of the New Patriotic Party, the opposition NPP. We're also expecting Obed Opintan. He's a member of the government communications team as well. Alhaji, good morning to you. I hope you're doing well.
1: Good morning.
0: Good to have you.
1: It's my privilege.
0: Okay, and how's the week been for you?
1: Oh, it's been a mixed feeling.
0: Mixed feelings? Yeah, why? Mixed feelings. Why has it been mixed? What is it? What did it?
1: You know the flood in Accra. The flood in Accra. Okay. I'm not sure there's anybody in Accra today who has not been affected in one way or the other. Yeah. Whether your house is flooded or not, you have to contend with the challenges. And even seeing people crying and wailing, you recall that quite a number of story buildings collapsed in Accra. Very sad scenes. Yeah. And that is what I said, mixed feelings.
0: Okay, okay. Did you watch the game yesterday? Who are you rooting for?
1: I'm a football fan.
0: Okay, and, so who are you rooting for yesterday?
1: I want to be careful, but I know that there was this feeling in the minds of so many Ghanaians that in view of what we've received from South Africa, it doesn't look like the South Africans had the support of many Ghanaians.
0: Yeah.
1: Well, for me, I was just watching the match as a football pundit. None of them was my team, neither Mexico nor South Africa.
0: Okay.
1: But whatever it is, it was an interesting match. The Mexican did very, very well. I mean, they showed tactical discipline. But the number of red cards, amazing. First match.
0: Yes, opening game. We saw three red cards. Two for South Africa, one for Mexico.
1: It was. I think the referee was very disciplined.
0: Okay.
1: He wanted to protect the players. Mm-hmm. And for me, as somebody who enjoys football, I think that the referee was very fair. Mm-hmm. And nobody can blame the referee. The South Africans, after second half, appears to have relaxed. Mm-hmm. I don't know whether because of the early goals the Mexican got, it unsettled the South Africans. But whatever it was a good game. We are looking forward to the Black Star match. And that the some of us will have to continue to pray for the Black Stars. I'm one person who have supported the Black Stars for close to 30 something years, and I will always support the Black Star any day, anytime. Any day, anytime. And I like the team, the current team, except the few good ones. My favorite player, unfortunately, is not in the team.
0: Kudus?
1: Not Kudus.
0: Who?
1: Our very tactical defender, Ejoku.
0: Oh.
1: Tactical defender. Tactical, I see him as the embodiment of the team.
0: Okay.
1: Of course, we miss Kudus.
0: Yeah.
1: I mean, master midfield, who is able to distribute the ball very well. I mean, he's a fantastic player. Mm-hmm. But you see, in football, midfield is where you win the game. Okay. But if you don't have tactical discipline defenders, then you are in trouble. Mm. Then you are likely to expose your goalkeeper to some needless goals. It's the reason why in a very serious team like the Black Stars, we should not have missed somebody like Ejiku. But injuries has been part of football since its inception, and there's nothing we can do. I only want to say something. Okay. You see, Ghanaians, we are all football coaches. And there's this thinking that the coach we have today will necessarily be the one to do the magic.
0: Okay.
1: And as much as I believe the coaches contribute significantly to the performance of a team, it is also important not to think that it is the coach that will win the cup for you. It is a combination of both. If the coach does his part, the players must be disciplined, they must be tactically disciplined, they must have that passion, there must be unity in camp. I have played football before, and I'm telling you that if there's no unity, at the end of the day, you'll be playing as individuals rather than a team. That is why it is called a football team. It's a team because, not because you are just an amalgamation or a group of people, but that you must see each other as one and play as a team. There shouldn't be selfishness. There shouldn't be personal ill feeling. There shouldn't be hatred. There shouldn't be the thinking that somebody will outshine me. I think the overall business should be that if we win, whether I am in, on the bench or I'm in the field, mm-hmm. ultimately the glory will come to all of us. Mm-hmm. That is a psychology that a good football team should have. Okay. Anything apart from that, we are in trouble. Mm-hmm. I don't know. I'm sure you, have you watched 92 football, 92?
0: No.
1: I'm sure you've been young. You haven't followed football that long. When there was tension between Abidi Pele and
0: we've heard
1: Tony
0: the
1: Eboah. We watched that match. Mm-hmm. We watched the final match, the semi-final.
0: Oh, you watched it? Okay.
1: Yeah, I watched it. Life, I watched it. And Ghanaians started crying because Abidi Pele was not going to be part of the tournament, the match, because he had earlier on conceded a red card. Mm. And it costed a lot. But I argued that it was not just because Abidi Pele didn't play. But for me, the significant thing was because of the issue of the captainship that actually divided the team. Mm. Of course, it was a conflict between Abidi and Tony Yeboah. So now that Abidi was not going to play, ordinarily,
0: yeah.
1: everybody expected that the captain would have been given to Tony Yeboah.
0: Yeah.
1: That day, to the surprise of everybody, the coach said Tony Bafo will be the captain. So the two were already fighting as to who was supposed to be the real captain. Mm. But whatever it is, the captain moved from Kwesi Appiah to Abidi Pele. And Tony Yeboah thought he should have been the captain.
0: Mm.
1: So now that he was made the captain, and that fateful day, we were going to play a crucial match, and Abidi Pele was going to be absent. Ordinarily, to boost the ego of Tony Yeboah, one would have thought the coach would have chosen him.
0: Yeah.
1: Unfortunately, he gave the captain to somebody else. I mean, based on his own experience. Okay. It didn't sit well with most of the players. Mm-hmm. You know, they were divided into Abidi camp and, you know, Tony Yeboah's camp. So it was a very bad thing. And we lost it not because that day we didn't play. Mm-hmm. I don't believe it was just because of the absence of Abidi, even though that was a factor. But the biggest thing was the disunity.
0: Okay.
1: If you don't give our man the captain, well, we're not going to put up our best.
0: Mm.
1: And That ended us.
0: Then
1: we,
0: could that have played a role in South Africa's own too? I mean, not necessarily division within their team, but the fact that they had the whole of Africa literally being behind Mexico.
1: Well, you can't take away psychological issues in football.
0: Okay.
1: You see, when you are playing football, even in the field, the way supporters will cheer you up or hoot at you can have an effect on you.
0: Sure.
1: But whatever it is, if these are professional players, and I'm sure when they got into the field,
0: yeah.
1: they knew mm-hmm. that they were not going to get the support of many African countries in view of what is happening in their country. I'm sure the players were very clear in their minds. I think even if that had affected them not much, if you watch the Mexicans, they were tactically disciplined,
0: yeah.
1: match the players, and had the tenacity of purpose. They were even at making sure that they unsettled the South Africans, and that was what they did. South Africa is not the South Africa that we used to know, the South Africa of Mark Fayes and all of those big guys. Unfortunately, they are also becoming like Ghana. You know, Ghana, those of us who have been in football for long
0: yeah.
1: will tell you that the quality of footballers we have now is just... I don't want to say nothing to write home about, but comparatively, if you look at the days of Abidi Pele,
0: yeah.
1: take 86 squad, take 92, mm-hmm. and
0: Come
1: even
0: Michael
1: 2010.
0: Michael and,
1: yeah, 2010, the best team you can ever think of, the 2010. I mean, Michael Essien, Steven Appiah, count them, Sule Muntari, and all the big gurus. I mean, and also sometimes, it's not just a collection of good footballers.
0: Okay.
1: It also has to do with the leadership style. I have said that Steven Appiah has distinguished himself when it comes to the issue of managing
0: players.
1: People.
0: Okay.
1: I mean, if this guy is given the opportunity to manage an institution, I see him excelling. Because he's able to beat down the egos of every body. Look, in 2010, mm-hmm. our outstanding player, the star player in Ghana, no doubt about it, was Michael Essien.
0: Yeah.
1: And you saw how Steven Appiah made Michael Essien more like, even though he was a captain, the kind of statement he had been making about Michael Essien, he made Michael Essien feel like
0: feel
1: he was the superhero of this world. And so Michael Essien tend to respect Steven Appiah. And they had that up to date. You see that they are very good friends. His deputy at the time, I don't know whether it's Okufo or somebody, anytime they were asked to come and say something, Appiah would not speak. He would tell his deputy, everything you have to represent me.
0: Mm-hmm.
1: Even a big stage, he will allow his deputy to speak. And anytime he gets the opportunity, he will be like, Ghana is blessed to have players like this. He started mentioning their names. He will never do self-glory. And then he will come and say, God has given us Michael Essien, and we should be proud of Michael Essien. So he kept on praising Michael Essien, and at a point, Michael Essien felt that, no, I have to die for this team because this is a captain who doesn't see himself to be better than me. That is the psychology of a good captain.
0: Leader.
1: And I think that I have absolute respect for Stephen Appiah. And I've been saying that Dede, are you, Jordan, are you, these later day captains, they should learn from Stephen Appiah. If you're a leader and you lord it over people, certainly they are not going to take it.
0: Okay. All right. I mean, so that was, you know, sneak peek into football.
1: Football.
0: And, and as you mentioned, you said you're a football enthusiast, and clearly, look, the passion with which you spoke about football in this few minutes really shows that you are. Let's start with the issues of the day. You mentioned that your week has been mixed because of the flooding situation, especially. You know, we've heard many times what the causes of these floods are. Some way, somehow, we have not mastered the courage to fix these problems or find the solutions, because we really do know what the solutions are when it comes to fixing our flooding issues. In Parliament, the Member of Parliament for Wajakbawi, Jerry Ahmed Shaib, also made a, you know, a statement on the floor asking for some answers and some, you know, a change in our approach in addressing this thing head on. What will it take for us to address the menace of flooding in Accra especially?
1: I would say three things.
0: Okay.
1: Number one, change of attitude on the part of citizens.
0: Okay.
1: Number two, building institutional capacity. And the third one is having the political will. And I'll take each of
0: change
1: them.
0: Change in attitude, then...
1: The second one is building the capacity of institutions.
0: Building the capacity of institutions, and then political...
1: Political will.
0: Okay, those three things.
1: These are the three things.
0: Okay.
1: I don't see any other factor. If there are other factors, they will come under these broad areas. Now, let me start with the issue of... I would look at building capacities. Look, in this country, when you have a disaster, whether it is fire or flooding, then who will you be going to? It's the institution that have been mandated to deal with them. For example, if it is fire, you'll be looking for fire service. Until recently, our fire service was not equipped enough to even deal with high-rise buildings. They rise there, either they say there's no water, or they cannot, you don't even have the capacity to deal with high-rise buildings. Mm-hmm. Because over the years, as government, as political parties, we have not committed ourselves to investing in ensuring that we procure the necessary equipment for these institutions. Sometimes we are rather interested in things that will give us simple political capital. If you take NADMO, NADMO is a very serious institution. That NADMO should not be reduced to only the distribution of relief items.
0: Yeah.
1: I think that we need to have a well-coordinated institution under the Ministry of Interior who can respond positively, quickly, and decisively to matters of this nature. If you don't build capacity, you don't want to invest. All that you do is you keep on talking every year. You talk, the flooding will continue. You talk, the flooding will continue. At what point in time do you think we can deal with this country, this issue as a nation? It started from Nkrumah. Up to date, we are still having flooding in Accra because the institutions are not well built enough. They are not resourced enough to confront some of these challenges. But even if the institutions were equipped, the second issue, it will dovetail into the first point, change of attitude. My sister, you are in Accra. You see how people put up buildings. Mm-hmm. Even on waterways, you go to a community, one person's building can divert water that will affect over thousands of houses.
0: Just one person.
1: Just one person.
0: Yeah.
1: Now, because the institutions will not do their work, they will not even come there to pull down that stretcher. Mm-hmm. The individuals who are affected either feel they are part of a family or are just unconcerned in terms of going to report these issues. And so at the end of the day, thousands of people are affected. Look, as I speak, I am a victim myself.
0: The floods?
1: Yes.
0: Where exactly do you stay?
1: Well, I don't want to mention where I live.
0: Okay.
1: But I'm saying that I'm a victim.
0: Your home
1: where got, somebody, where, yes, somebody diverted. Yes, my house.
0: Your home got flooded?
1: Exactly. When somebody diverted water, because in the person's view, mm-hmm. he was protecting his own house,
0: yeah.
1: diverted the water, and all of us who live in that enclave, about 6 houses, got flooded.
0: Wow. And what has become of that individual?
1: That's the point I'm making. So for some of us, we decided that we have to go to the appropriate institution, which is the assembly.
0: Mm-hmm.
1: And we've lodged the complaint with the assembly to come and deal with the issue. Of course, we are law-abiding citizens. We cannot take the law into our own hands and fight the person. But that was what I was talking about, changing attitude. This is an individual who diverted water and over 6 or 7 houses got flooded just because of that person's, if you like, lack of candor.
0: Mm-hmm.
1: All of us had our rooms, our homes flooded. So in this country, one of the things we need to do is to begin to have change in mind, change in attitude. We need to talk to people. I'm sure you saw the wager vague issue.
0: Yes,
1: I'm sure you monitored.
0: Yes, but you know,
1: thousands of houses. You see, for that one, I'm sure it was when they spilled the wager dump.
0: Yes.
1: But even that, it depends on how you put up your house. If we have gotten the appropriate permits to put up houses, the spill of the wager dam will not
0: affect you. Yeah.
1: Exactly.
0: And you see, in some of these areas, too, there's like there needs to be a buffer. And if continuously we keep encroaching and selling those buffers, when the rains come and we have to, you know, spill the dam, you know, in a controlled manner, we'll bear the consequences. It's because sometimes when these things happen, we look on for them to fester. Then at the end of the day, we still come back crying.
1: Exactly what you are saying. That dovetails into the issue of politics.
0: Yeah.
1: Why is it that we cannot do all these things? Hmm. My sister, put all of them together. It's what? Lack of political will.
0: Mm-hmm.
1: Over the years, the various political parties, we have played politics with some issues that I consider as national in character. National in character. So if there's flooding, I'm not too sure what I would know an NDC person's house and an MPP person's house and
0: no.
1: somebody who works at Star FM and somebody who works at Joy FM.
0: Exactly.
1: Disaster is a disaster. It casts everybody. And yet we play politics with it over the years. We've taken loans. We've promised people of Accra over the years we're going to deal with this flooding. And we did absolutely nothing. We like the political will. Look, I'll give you 3 scenarios. You recall during the MPP era,
0: yes.
1: the then regional minister, Henry Koti, when he started demolishing houses and structures that mm-hmm. were built on waterways, people were not happy with him. And people played politics with it. And they were inciting people not to vote for the MPP because Henry Koti was collapsing their buildings. Indeed, at a point in time, even there were some few MPP people themselves who started complaining. Why is the minister doing this? Don't you think that politically it will affect us? The minister was very resolved. He's a fine gentleman. He believed that it is better to demolish the structure of 10 people than to allow millions of people to suffer, which ultimately the cost will come to government. But because people were putting pressure, the opposition played politics with it. They made it look like he was a bad person. Ultimately, what happened? Today, as we speak, mm-hmm. the Greater Accra Regional Minister, is he doing it or not?
0: Mm-hmm.
1: Is he doing the demolition or not?
0: Yes.
1: At Ramsar side, why?
0: Yeah.
1: Dakuma, I saw her with the security doing the demolition. Why? Because he's also convinced that there's a need to do same. And yet, these were the same people who played politics with it.
0: Mm-hmm.
1: I have a video here. Where His Excellency the President himself said that the flooding in Accra should not be blamed on anybody. It should be blamed on President Nana Addo Dankwa Akufo-Addo.
0: Mm-hmm.
1: And he said that once you are elected, you have to fix the issues. And that Akufo-Addo slept on the job. He didn't provide the needed resources to deal with flooding. And that given the opportunity, he will end flooding. He didn't just say it. Nah. He went ahead to instruct his party to put it in their manifesto. And it is written white and clear on the NDC's manifesto that His Excellency the President will end flooding in Accra. I'm sure you read the manifesto. And I'm sure what I've told you is clear because I have the video here where he himself is blaming the president. How can a president be the cause of flooding? But here we are. We play political capital because we wanted vote. Thank God, the one who said that, Ghanaians gave him the opportunity to rule this country. 18 months down the line, tell me a single policy that the NDC has put in place to deal with flooding in Accra. So for political expediency, you were just talking and promising everybody and blaming the sitting president. I thought at that time, if he had spoken as a statesman, and I said that, look, this flooding issue in Accra, as a nation, we have failed ourselves. I think that we ought to take serious measures. We ought to orientate our people in this country. We need to invest a lot. And he could have still played the politics by saying that me as John Dramani Mahama, candidate of the NDC, if I get the opportunity, I think I will increase the investment. That one, you are admitting that somebody is doing something, but you will do even better. But you said the flooding in Accra should be blamed on Nana Addo Dankwa Akufo-Addo. I don't want to go on that tangent. You remember June 3rd?
0: Yes, I do.
1: Which year?
0: Yes.
1: 2010.
0: 2015.
1: The same June 3rd, we had another big flooding. Will it be fair for anybody to conclude now if there's anybody that comes with big flooding, then it is the NDC government? No, I'm saying, will it be fair?
0: That would be trivial.
1: Yes, I'm just asking a question. Will it be fair?
0: It will not be fair.
1: Especially when families are affected. Mm-hmm. You cannot be insensitive to play this kind of game.
0: Yeah.
1: However, you have the sitting president himself who said that all of those things should be blamed on Nana Addo Dankwa Akufo-Addo.
0: I'm sure he was talking about it in a broader context, as in ultimately the buck stops with the president.
1: Okay, so granted that was the broader context, to take your own words. So now, are we still in the broader context?
0: Yes,
1: that the buck still stops with him?
0: Yes.
1: So what has he done? So well, now...
0: he set up a task force last year to assess the flooding situation, propose solutions among many
1: I deliberately didn't even mention the task force. You know why?
0: Why?
1: It was one of the most... I don't want to use the word useless.
0: Oh.
1: But I think that he shouldn't have even done it. And I'll give you a reason why.
0: Why?
1: Since that task force, don't forget, it was a high power task force. Yeah. I'm sure it's chaired by the Deputy Chief of Staff.
0: Led by the Deputy Chief of Staff.
1: Yes, what have they done? Nobody has heard of them. Nothing. We were told that they were going to get them enough resources to coordinate the flooding issues in Greater Accra. Apart from inaugurating them, and they wearing their t-shirts and flying in helicopter the first time I saw them to Volta region. Beyond that, I haven't seen anything. In fact, even in parliament, when the minority leader asks what the task force has done so far, I heard the response of my senior brother, Honorable Mama Erika. He said, oh, give them time.
0: He said 1 year is not enough.
1: Exactly. Thank you. I'm happy. These are the things I like, journalists who follow issues. He said, oh, give them time, they will act. Oh, so flooding is entering Nas house. A committee is constituted for almost 1.5 years. Then somebody say, nah, after your house, you can deal with it on your own. But next year, the committee will start working. Don't forget that they are supposed to deal with emergency situation.
0: Yes.
1: If indeed what President Mahama said in opposition, he meant it. If indeed it was really in good faith and he had this task force, right? From day one, before we enter this rainy season, we should have seen something pragmatic. Something pragmatic. We should have seen it in this country, that we have a task force that will liaise with NADMO, with Ghana Fire Service, with the Ministry of Water Resources, Sanitation, local government, all of these institutions that have to do with flooding and disaster. We're thinking that we would have seen a coordinated effort led by this task force to deal with it. Absolutely nothing. All that we are now being told is that 1 year is not enough. And I got confused when I heard Honorable Mariga said so. 1 year is not enough means what?
0: I mean, I'm sure he's trying to say that the matters relating to flooding are not, it's not a piece of cake. It requires a lot

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Okay. Scott.

0: And that is Oseye by Medical featuring Kwame Eugene. On Wednesday, when the Black Stars make us proud, we're going to be saying Oseye Black Stars. If you just tuned in, it's still the Friday edition of The Zone right here on Star 103.5 FM. My name is Amishika. Now, I want us to dive into our question of the day. Now, today we're talking about something a lot of us can relate to. If at some point in your life you must have picked a public transport, what we call the trotsky, what we call the trotro. And I mean, when you're in a trotro with other passengers, there's some conversations that are bound to come up. There are some things that you might need to tell a fellow passenger. And today, our question of the day is, what is one thing you are not scared to tell a fellow passenger in a trotro? There's time that you'll be in a trotro and then you might need to tell the person sitting closer to the window to close the window because maybe there's dust coming in, maybe it's raining, or maybe the person sitting next to you is taking up too much space and you are uncomfortable. Or maybe you are smelling it, there's some body odor and you need to let your passenger know about it. Maybe somebody even decided to pass a very, very smelly gas in the church where you needed to let them know, why did you do that? What is something that you are scared to tell a fellow passenger in a church? That's a question we're answering. Let's hear what some people had to say.
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2: Do you know the funny thing? One thing that I'm not scared to tell a fellow passenger in a stress case, please adjust yourself. Your armpit is smelling. It's so easy for me to say it.
3: 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You are making noise. This is not your private car. 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
4: I've seen this issue in there. Let's say I'm with my friend and we see a fine girl. I'm not shy to talk about it with my friend. Charlie, she get nice boobs, like nice ass. Charlie, we go talk, she be very fine. We will talk about it. Doesn't mean we have sinned. That's my idea about this question.
5: One thing I will not feel scared to tell my fellow passenger when you're in a trust case, maybe the person has a body odor and you are in the same car and the person may be sitting close to me. And the moment I notice that, I will tell that person. Because, for instance, maybe him or her is not even aware about that thing. So if you have the courage to tell that person, oh, my dear, oh, chairman, you have the body odor, are you aware of that? Like, the way you are closer to me, but you are smelling, so maybe you're not aware. So I'm just informing you to treat it, okay? In a polite way. If you talk to that person in a polite way like this, the person will not even get angry. Maybe he depends on the force, but in public, he can't do anything. So if he decided to like argue with you or fight with you, in public, so maybe he or she will even feel shy more. So the person will just accept and tell you, okay, he or she has heard you. So this thing, I will not be scared to tell my fellow passenger when you're in a trust key. It's very simple for me to tell my fellow passenger about this.
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0: So the question we are answering is, what is one thing you are not scared to tell a fellow passenger in a trotro? Now, this is a message that came from Angela, who is doing the listening. Angela said, shift and let me sit. Then they'll squeeze their faces like someone has farted. I don't care, cry. She said she's not scared to tell a fellow passenger, shift and let me sit. We have some more messages, and I mean, maybe you also have something to share with us. What is one thing you're not scared to tell a fellow passenger in a trotro? This person, Richard from Spintech, says, I'm not scared to tell a fellow passenger, Madam, your hair is in my face. Now, this person, this is coming from Mavis from Medina. She said, I'm not scared to tell a fellow passenger, please move small. We're all paying for our seats. Mm-hmm. Now, this one is coming from Nana in Teshi. He says, I'm not scared to tell a fellow passenger this. Please don't lean on me. I'm not your pillow. What is yours? What is one thing you're not scared to tell a passenger in a Trotsky? Some of the voices we heard, somebody said he would tell, he's not scared to tell you your armpit is smelling. Now, this one is also coming from John. John said that, I'm not scared to tell the mate that he's smelling, because a lot of times they do not shower and their armpit smells so bad. I'm not scared to let him know. Do you know that your armpit is smelling? Take a shower. Now, this last one is coming from AC, who is doing the listening in East Legon. AC said, I'm not scared to tell a fellow passenger, can you use your earphone? The volume on your phone is too low.
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0: Loud, you are disturbing us. Now, we all need to remember that when you board a public transport, you are in the space with other people. You need to be mindful of what you do that would disturb the other people. That's one thing we should keep in mind. When you're sharing space with other people who are also, they're also heading to their destination, they also have issues. Make sure that whatever you do, your actions do not make the other passengers uncomfortable. Let's all keep that in mind. It's still the Friday edition of The Zone right here on Star 103.5 FM. Now, every single day of the year, people celebrate their birthday. And here on The Zone, we like to wish people happy birthday. We tell you that if you have somebody, if it's your birthday, if it's your friend, your loved one celebrating their birthday, you can wish them on the show when you send a wish to us, send their pictures, and we happily do it. And it's not just birthdays. If you need to congratulate somebody for a milestone, you can do that. Send the message and then we will happily wish them for you. Now today we want to wish Reverend Prince Owusu-Fosu a happy birthday. Reverend Prince Owusu-Fosu, who is the CEO of Immense Perfumery, today is your birthday, and this is coming to you from Nana Kwame Bonrich. Nana Kwame Bonrich says, happy birthday to you, Reverend Prince Owusu-Fosu. I celebrate you today, my brother. You are my friend and my business partner. Cheers to greatness and many more years, Reverend. Reverend, this is also coming to you from the bottom of my heart and from everybody here on Star FM. We want to say happy birthday to you. Live it up. Have an amazing birthday. God bless you.
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0: Now, if you're listening to this and today is also your birthday, but nobody wished you, I am wishing you happy birthday to you. I hope you have an amazing day, have an amazing weekend, and may your deepest wishes and prayers be answered. Let's listen to some more music. When we come back, it'll be time to say goodbye. And then we will head to the Star Midday News. Don't go anywhere. Star Wars.

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1: So that was Popstar by Black Sharif. And just like that, we've come to the end of this edition of The Zone. Thank you so much for spending your Friday morning with us. Thank you for your messages. Thank you for your good energy throughout the show. I want to say a big thank you to DJ Master J for the beautiful music. Like, he made us know that it is the weekend with the music. Thank you to my producer, Joey, for all the work behind the scenes. Thank you to the one and only Feeling Daddy, our business manager. And thank you to our big, big boss, Bolo Ray. TGIF, thank God it is Friday. I don't know what your plans for the weekend are, but I hope that you have an amazing weekend. I hope that you find a lot of reasons to smile. Up next, we have Star Midday News. 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

0: Coming up this afternoon, court orders Nana Pia Mensa, popularly known as Nam One, to file evidence by 6 July over Men's Gold customers' funds. Also coming up, NPP demands transparency in setting Natama close sentencing as it questions claims by government suggesting she is in police custody.
1: So if the processes are done, what processes did they do? Where is she at the moment? Where is she as we speak? Even high profile people, whether Indies or MPP who were jailed.
0: Still ahead, government urged to take decisive action and review operations of South African companies in Ghana while pursuing diplomatic solutions to address xenophobic concerns. Ahead, senior lecturer at Calf University, Alhaji Bashir Ibrahim, outlined 3 key measures to address flooding crisis in Ghana.
1: I think that we need to have a well-coordinated institution under the Ministry of Interior who can respond positively, quickly, and decisively to matters of this nature.
0: We have details coming up shortly, but first, let's remind you of our affiliate stations across the country.
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0: Many thanks to you for choosing the Star Midday News. I am Nurain Abbas. The opposition New Patriotic Party is demanding greater transparency regarding the sentencing and incarceration of former Maslock Chief Executive Officer Sedina Tamaklo, raising doubts about whether she is indeed in police custody. Tamaklo, who was convicted and sentenced in absentia in 2024, returned to Ghana on 9th June 2026 following her extradition from the United States of America. In a social media post, the Minister for Government Communications, Felix Kwachi Ofosu, confirmed her arrival and stated that she was in police custody while arrangements were being made for her to begin serving a 10-year prison sentence. However, speaking on the Morning Star with Nadidi Tete, a member of the NPP communications team and lecturer at Calf University, Alhaji Bashir Ibrahim called for transparency in the process, questioning the information available to the public regarding Tamaklo's status.
1: Nobody saw her arrival. Today, now, my interaction with you tells me that you are a very serious journalist. If I ask you, do you know where Madam Sedenam is? I am convinced you can't. You don't know. Now, you don't know that she is a convict as we speak. Her arrival, we were supposed to see and know that she has arrived. They said they've taken her to immigration and police for her to go through the processes, which is part of the legal process. That's okay. But
3: you have your doubt.
1: How many days? No, that's not the point. How many days today? Okay. So if the processes are done, what processes did they do? Where is she at the moment?
3: So your question.
1: If you follow political politics, you're
3: questioning her whereabouts.
1: Where is she as we speak? Even high profile people, whether Indies or MPP who were jailed, we knew which prison they were. She's supposed to have started serving her sentence. Mm-hmm. Once waiting for the appeal, the appeal is her right. It is her constitutional right to appeal. And it's left with the court to make a determination. I will conclude this way. Look, once the woman is in the country, me, I'm a politician. Nobody will ever wish even his enemy to be in prison, not to talk of even a murder. But where you are found guilty and you are convicted, let us go through the process. Let us see that the woman is serving her sentence in this particular prison. Then taking steps to ensure that she goes through the appeal process. Then we leave that to the Attorney General and her lawyers to deal with it. But
0: you heard senior lecturer at Calf University and member of NPP's communications team, Alhaji Bashir Ibrahim. Meanwhile, a member of the government communications team, Obed Opintan, who also spoke on the Morning Star, said Sedina Tamaklo's incarceration should serve as a clear signal for the John Mahama-led administration's commitment to fighting corruption.
4: This is a clear indication and a clear message to the people of Ghana that President Mahama is never ready and will never condone corruption. Because for him, he has a track record. He's never a clearing agent. He has a track record. When someone just mentioned that, when I make $1 million, I will leave politics. Upon hearing that, he sacked the person. That is his track record. And just to send a strong information to the people of Ghana and to his appointees that whoever you are, no matter what, if you mess up, I'll also mess you up. So this is a clear information or a clear indication telling the people of Ghana that, hey, I'm ready to fight corruption. And he's doing it. And he is doing it. If he has sacrificed his own, not anyone outside.
3: Okay.
4: So this is a clear indication that we are ready and President Mahama is poised to fight corruption.
0: That was member of the NDC's communications team, Obed Opintine. Away from that, let's go to the courts. As the chief executive officer of the defunct gold dealership firm, Men's Gold Ghana Limited, Nana Pia Mensah, and his two companies, Men's Gold and Brew Marketing Consult, have been ordered by the High Court in Accra to file their proposed evidence, including audiovisual recordings, by 6 July. The order of the court, presided over by Justice Sedinam Awo Kwadam, followed two separate applications moved by lawyers for the accused persons who are standing trial for allegedly defrauding customers of their funds. As part of the orders, Justice Kwadam also granted Namwan leave to file a supplementary witness statement and any other proposed evidence he may wish to. Let's now go to the telephone and speak to our legal affairs correspondent, Mutala Inusa. Mutala, good afternoon to you. Can you hear me? Hello, Mutala, can you hear me? We are working the telephone line to speak to our legal affairs correspondent, Mutala Inusa, to bring us up to speed with the latest regarding this development. Mutala, can you hear me?
5: I can hear you.
0: Can you please speak up? Your sound is very low.
5: Noreen, can you hear me?
0: Okay, I think it's better now. So what more is there to say about the situation of Namwan in the courts?
5: So for listeners, also remember, we know that sometime on July 11, 2024, the High Court made an order for Namwan to open his defense in relation to the charges that have to do with Men's Good customers' funds. So now he's not filed the processes, his defense, witness statement that he intends to rely on. And at some point in time, the court directed that he should enter the witness box and then give an oral testimony, which he has started. But at some point in time, the court did not also close the door on him filing witness statements. So sometime last week, he filed some of the disclosure processes by way of witness statement and other evidential processes that he intends to rely on to prosecute on his defense. Now, his lawyers have come to court with two separate applications asking that they want to file more witness statement, evidential processes, especially also there is an audiovisual evidence that they intend to file, including some supplementary processes. Justice Sedinam Awo Kwadam has listened to the argument, that motion, the prosecution led by Watkins Adam, my senior state attorney, did not oppose to that request for opportunity leave to file additional processes. So now, having listened to the submissions made, the court has now directed him to file that processes, that evidential processes, by the 6th of July, and the parties are back for case management conference. Same date have also been fixed for the trial to commence to continue from there. And on the 13th of July, he is expected to mount the witness box. Once his processes that he's filed are relied on or adopted, cross-examination will begin from there to continue with the matter before the court, where he is alleged, together with Men's Good Ghana Limited and Bill Marketing Consult, for the infractions that has happened to Men's Good customers' funds. He's pleaded not guilty. Now he's been given the opportunity to file all processes, all evidential processes that he intends to rely on. to prosecute his defense.
0: Yeah, Mutala, I'm asking this question on behalf of the many Ghanaians I have personally heard ask this question. This case has dragged for years. Just how close are we to getting a verdict?
5: So what is clear and what is also of note is that now prosecution has already closed their case. So if you take this into the football setting, we will say that we are done with half time. It is now time for the second half to begin. So number one is now to enter into the witness box. And depending on the number of witnesses that he intends to call, he will parade before the court. That will determine how long the case will travel. So forensic enter, note that the accused persons are three. Number one and the men's good are being represented by one lawyer. And then Blue Marketing Consult also has its own lawyer. So once number one is done testifying, Blue Marketing will also have to testify by way of the witnesses that they intend to call. Remember that at some point in time, the lawyers have made the point that they will need the court intervention to subpoena the police service, the Bank of Ghana, and other institutions, seven of them, to come to court, to come and testify for the court to have clarity on the matter, to be able to make firm decisions. Mm. But of course, it will depend on the number of witnesses that number one will be filing by way of the time given to him by the court to file by way of sometime July 6th.
0: Mutala, briefly, is there any other thing happening in court?
5: Today is Friday, and most of the cases have been adjourned to next week. So effectively, we don't have so much. The court is not too busy today, Friday. But of course, sometime next week, we'll see all the cases that we are following back on track.
0: Right. Thank you very much, Mutala Enusa. You heard me speak to our legal affairs correspondent from the courts, Mutala Enusa. Let's bring you more stories this afternoon. A group of protesters has petitioned the government to review the operations of South African-owned companies in Ghana, citing concerns over the treatment of Africans in South Africa. The demonstrators say their action is aimed at drawing attention to what they describe as recurrent xenophobic attacks and the need for stronger protection of Ghanaian interests. The group also called for a more robust diplomatic response and measures they believe will promote fairness in economic relations between the two countries. Leader of the protesters, Andrew Shafiu, urged government to tackle or to take decisive action and review operations of South African companies in Ghana while pursuing diplomatic solutions to address the concerns.
6: We are here because we want to unleash our displeasure against some of the atrocious activities being organized by some fellow compatriots of South Africa. I call them fellow compatriots because there is one Africa and no one can sack Africans from Africa. In as much as they have done what is untoward, in as much as the youth of South Africa has spat on the face and integrity of Africa, we still consider our forebears and how they strategically decided to work towards Africa's unity.
0: Now, receiving the petitioners, Deputy Minister of Lands and Natural Resources, Alhaji Yusuf Suleimana, said the government has taken note of the issues raised and the petition will be transmitted to the appropriate authorities for the necessary action and consideration.
7: Assuming you are taken to the street to also retaliate, like what others have done, you would have been chaotic. And that would have thrown this country into a different situation. And so once again, I want to thank you that this is the way to go about it. And this government, led by His Excellency the President of the Republic of Ghana, John Dramani Mahama, represent the youth, represent the interests of Ghanaians. And he and his cabinet will not disappoint you.
0: Now, still on diplomatic issues, the Ministry of Foreign Affairs has announced the repatriation of 327 Ghanaians affected by the ongoing demolition exercise in Port Bouet municipality of Abidjan in Cote d'Ivoire. According to the ministry, 228 of the affected nationals arrived safely in Ghana on Thursday, 11th June, with arrangements completed for the remaining returnees to arrive today, 12th June. The affected Ghanaians were residing in communities impacted by the demolition exercise and were left stranded after losing their homes, sources of livelihood, and access to alternative accommodation. The government has provided buses and trucks free of charge to transport the returnees and their belongings back to Ghana safely. The ministry also disclosed that Ivorian authorities have indicated their willingness to compensate victims of the demolition exercise. Ghana's diplomatic mission in Abidjan is expected to continue engaging with the authorities to ensure the affected nationals receive the promised compensation. You're still listening to the Star Midday News. Star News, informed, in depth, in touch. In more news this afternoon, senior lecturer at Calf University, Alhaji Bashir Ibrahim, says three critical measures are needed to tackle Ghana's recurring flooding challenges, which have resulted in loss of lives and the destruction of properties across the country. His comments follow President John Mahama's directive to the Anti-Flood Committee to submit a report aimed at finding lasting solutions to the country's flooding situation. However, speaking on the Morning Star, Alhaji Bashir, who is also a member of the New Patriotic Party's communications team, criticized the committee for what he described as a lack of urgency in executing its mandate.
1: Don't forget that they are supposed to deal with emergency situation. Yeah. If indeed what President Mahama said in opposition, he meant it. If indeed it was really in good faith and he had this task force, right? From day one, before we enter this rainy season, we should have seen something pragmatic. Something pragmatic. We should have seen it in this country, that we have a task force that will liaise with NADMO, with Ghana Fire Service, with the Ministry of Water Resources, Sanitation, local government, all of these institutions that have to do with flooding and disaster. We're thinking that we would have seen a coordinated effort led by this task force to deal with it. Absolutely nothing. All that we are now being told is that 1 year is not enough. And I got confused when I heard Honorable Mariga say so. 1 year is not enough means what? So if the task force was made to brief this country that, oh, since the day we were inaugurated, we'll be able to do A, B, C, D, maybe 20%. I'm saying that just even 10%. And they are able to put up the KPIs that we did 10%. You go to wager, we are able to do this. A circle, we did a dragon, we did A, B, C, D. But we are still looking for funding to do this. You know, we are just 1 year old. So by the time President Mahama will end the 3 years, we'll move the 20% to 80% or 70%. Okay. Then in that case, I would have agreed with Honorable Mahama Yarga and even agree with the team that they cannot take just 1 year to end the flooding. Okay. But once you don't have anything to show, there's absolutely nothing to show unless now you are ready to mention that they were able to do A, B, C, D. And they didn't. They didn't do anything. If they have done it as a serious journalist like you, you would have said that, oh, Alhaji, but I've seen that they've done A, B, C, D. You are unable to do same. And so they are not telling us 1 year. So the 1 year is for coffee. It's for tea.
0: Alhaji Ibrahim Bashiru further identified a change in public attitude, increased capacity building, and strong political will as the key pillars needed to achieve a sustainable solution to the flooding crisis.
1: I would say three things.
3: Okay.
1: Number one, change of attitude on the part of citizens.
3: Okay.
1: Number two, building institutional capacity. And the third one is having the political will. And I'll take each of them.
3: Change in attitude, then.
1: The second one is building the capacity of institutions.
3: Building the capacity of institutions and then political
1: will.
3: Okay. Those three things.
1: These are the three things.
3: Okay.
1: I don't see any other factor. If there are other factors, they will come under these broad areas. Now, let me start with the issue of, I would look at building capacities. Look, in this country, when you have a disaster, whether it is fire or flooding, then who will you be going to? Is the institution that have been mandated to deal with them. For example, if it is fire, you'll be looking for fire service. Until recently, our fire service was not equipped enough to even deal with high-rise buildings. The rise there, either they say there's no water, or they don't even have the capacity to deal with high-rise buildings. Mm-hmm. Because over the years, as government, as political parties, we have not committed ourselves to investing and ensuring that we procure the necessary equipment for these institutions. Sometimes we are rather interested in things that will give us simple political capital. That NADMO should not be reduced to only the distribution of relief items.
3: Yeah.
1: I think that we need to have a well-coordinated institution under the Ministry of Interior who can respond positively, quickly, and decisively to matters of this nature. If you don't build capacity, you don't want to invest. All that you do is you keep on talking. Every year you talk, the flooding will continue. You talk, the flooding will continue. At what point in time do you think we can deal with this country, this issue as a nation?
0: Alhaji Bashir Ibrahim is a member of the NPP's communications team. Let's move now to health, as the minister Kwabena Mintah-Kando has cautioned residents of Ho and surrounding communities against visiting district and regional hospitals in expectation of free primary health care services under the government's new policy. He explained that the first phase of the program is limited strictly to community-based health planning and services compounds, health centers, and selected polyclinics across 150 deprived districts nationwide. He spoke during the Volta regional launch of the initiative.
8: The free primary health care, I've already indicated that that's not expired, but then it's also applicable at certain levels of our health care system. You cannot go to whole teaching hospital and say that because there's free primary health care, they should take care of you free of charge. It's not applicable at whole teaching hospital. Neither is it applicable to any regional hospital or for now any district hospital. And so it starts from the chief's compound, the health center, to the polyclinics. So at these facilities, if you go, you must be taken care of free of charge. Our destination is to roll every district in the country onto the program, but we are doing that in phases. We have selected 150 districts out of the 261 districts. So we are working with the 150 districts for now. And our targets are the deprived districts. So in every region, we have chosen some deprived district to roll it out on the 150 we are rolling for the first phase.
0: You heard the Minister for Health, Kwabena Mintah-Kando. Now, mountains of waste, choking stench, and growing healthier brews in Obulugu, a suburb in the Wajir Bauri Municipal Assembly. Residents of Obulugu say an illegal dump site in their community is exposing them to serious non-communicable diseases and making daily life unbearable. Here is an excerpt from a yet-to-be-aired feature on illegal dump sites in the Greater Accra region by my colleague Obed King Gaglo.
9: The sanitation dialogue brought together government officials, MMDCEs, sanitation experts, and private sector operators to discuss sustainable waste management solutions.
0: We'll bring you that clip in subsequent bulletins. This is still the SAR Midday News, informed, in depth, in touch.

Peter is very, very nervous from the onset. You know, they were being dispossessed of the ball. They were losing a lot of the balls in the midfield. And one of the reasons why, no, as a matter of fact, the reason why they conceded our first goal was because they tried to do something very, very unusual, you know, playing from the back. South Africa barely played from the back. You know, I kept on saying that when you are going on attack, you would have four or five in the midfield, and then, you know, in the final third, you have about four in there, because your fullbacks will be acting as wingers in the final third. So, I mean, basically, what you do is that you just throw the ball in, because you know that in the midfield, you have at least four players in there, and then in attack, you have La Foster and then the other striker in there to pounce on the balls. I mean, if the ball goes further into the final third, right, and then the ball is headed back, since you have four in the midfield, right, or five in the midfield, you have a better chance of winning the second balls. So I think playing from the back is what actually hurt South Africa, and then their fullbacks. Honestly, I think their fullbacks didn't do you know, their job. They didn't do what they were supposed to do. If they had done what they were supposed to do, I don't think South Africa would have lost the game the way they did. Honestly, I don't know what Hugo Bruce saw. I don't know the game Hugo Bruce saw. Or he was that makes him say that his team played a good game. Had it not been for two mistakes, I think this was one of the poorest showing of South Africa I've seen in a very, very long time. And what is surprising about it is that South Africa for the past two years or so have been a very, very compact team. They have been a very compact team, especially with their midfield. I keep mentioning Tobo Mokwena, and the reason is that he has been, you know, their powerhouse. He has been their powerhouse in the midfield. You know, he has been one of the reasons why South Africa has been able to qualify to this year's World Cup for the first time since 2010. So, I feel like they should have played to their strength, especially in the midfield. I mean, you had Mbogazi in defense, but then still, nothing really happened. Defensively, you know, they were all over the place. Rowan Williams pulled up some great saves to keep South Africa in the game, and then the post as well came to the rescue of South Africa. So I think it was the formation for, you know, Hugo Bruce that actually made South Africa lose the game. I think they lost the game from the bench. They lost the game from the statistic bench, from the tactics bench. That's where they lost the game. I think that formation really hurt South Africa than Mexico actually hurt South Africa. Because the formation was what allowed Mexico. Because if you're going into the first game of the World Cup, right, and you clearly show that you are going to defend, what your opponents are going to do is that they are going to come at you from the onset. And that's what we saw with Mexico. They came at South Africa, especially in the first 20 minutes. They just, you know, kept throwing fire at South Africa, and then, you know, it resulted to that mistake from the back, and then Mexico taking advantage of it. I mean, Juliano Quinones, very, very happy for this young man. He is coming back of a very, very good season in the Saudi Pro League. So he is continuing his good form. I think the second goal, Raul Jimenez is Raul Jimenez, especially when it comes to aerial balls. So Mexico actually exploited that. They took advantage of that. I kept on saying that, you know, these two teams have very, very good strikers who are very good with aerial balls. Mexico have Raul Jimenez, and then South Africa also had La Foster. South Africa didn't take advantage of that. In the second half, Mexico actually did that, and then they got the results, you know, with Raul Jimenez getting the goal. So I think for Mexico, I wasn't too impressed with Mexico. Mexico actually didn't do anything extraordinary. The good thing that happened for Mexico was that South Africa were very, very poor on the night. They were very, very poor on the night. If Mexico had been truly tested on the night, I think the defense of Mexico would have been exposed. And it even shows, you know, with the red card that Mexico got in the second half from the captain of the day. Because I think, you see, at the point where South Africa started, you know, attacking, they started attacking. We saw that, truly, when you press this

0: physical defense, you could get something out of it. And we saw it with that red card incident. So I think if Salavega had begun the attack in the first half, if they had gone with attack in the first half, kept pushing, they would have gotten something. But then they rather decided to sit back, and defend. And that allowed Mexico to keep coming at them. So for me, I think Hugo Bruce hurt himself with the formation, he decided to go with. I think for Mexico, nothing to say about them yet. I think they haven't been truly tested. Yeah. So, but the good thing for South Africa is that, Czechia have proven that they can be beaten. With that game, they lost against South Korea. But then for the first game between South Africa and Mexico, it went as I expected. But then from the side of South Africa, I was a bit disappointed with Hugo Bruce. But then one thing we know about Hugo Bruce is that he knows how to, he learns from his lessons. So going into the game against Czechia, knowing that Czechia has lost, that first game, I think it will give South Africa some level of hope. But then all in all, it was a fairly good game. I think South Africa allowed themselves to be beaten by Mexico.
1: For me, I think that when you get to see all the goals, the South African team and what they had planned to do. We're talking about how they wanted to play out from the back, and with that three-back formation that they had, and then their wing-backs and their positioning. For you to be able to soak that pressure, that first 5 minutes that was a name. Mexico came at them. Mm-hmm. They were able to soak that pressure. Then they needed to calm themselves.
0: Yeah.
1: And they started playing out from the back. And you could actually see that they wanted to be confident. Even after that goal, when they conceded a goal, you could actually see again that this South Africa team had set up that regardless of everything, the IPC had born. And I think it really went against them. You could even when you listen to Hugo Bruce, he was saying that Mexico didn't have too much, and again, yes. It showed in them. I look at the first goal. It was very poor control from Sitole in there,
0: Sitole, yeah.
1: And then it fell to the Mexicans, and then they were punished in there. But before that, we had even seen two mm-hmm. saves, mm-hmm. two brilliant saves coming yeah. in from the goalkeeper of South Africa. And then I felt that if South Africa had planned, if you really planned that you were going to set back, right, mm-hmm. and then soak the pressure, you had to be clinical on the counter.
0: Yeah.
1: And before that 9 minutes, they had a chance mm-hmm. where they had a 3v4 situation with so much space.
0: Yeah.
1: And they could not utilize that. So I think for me, South Africa had a plan. Maybe the heat and everything affected them, and they still look like a team that can play some good football. Regardless of everything, they still look like a team that can play some good football. And I tend to agree with you that Mexico team, they've not been really well tested. And I think it's a situation with a lot of the first games or host nations.
0: Yeah.
1: For host nations, yeah. They have the luxury of mm-hmm. being the first team to play, mm-hmm. and they prepare and all that. And sometimes the euphoria and everything,
0: The excitement.
1: It's fevers them. The vibe is there. Everyone has been praying for that game for a very long time. So I think that it was a good one for them. And we saw the introduction of a 16-year-old in that game for the Mexican team. And a lot of people have been talking about that young boy who was brought in as a substitute by Coach Xavier Ague. Gilberto Mora. Yes, Gilberto Mora.
0: Gilberto Mora.
1: He is 17 years of age, and a lot of people have been talking about him. He's going to be one to watch for this tournament.
0: Definitely. As a matter of fact, in Guillermo Ochoa's first World Cup appearance,
1: he was not born.
0: Wasn't even born. That's crazy.
1: That's how beautiful.
0: That's crazy.
1: And this World Cup. So Mexico beating South Africa, but let's talk about the red cards. Did you see the red cards coming? But before we even talk about red cards, let me just quickly read some of the messages that we have received. And my good day to my man. Yes, my man. Doing the listening, Prosper from Darkoman. So he says, Wazo Jones Aji, despite the funny aspect of what is happening to our neighbors in the southern part of our continent, South Africa, we should learn the lesson of treating other people well in all circumstances, because you never know when you may need their support in the journey of life. No man or group of people as an island on its own. We would always need each other's support. On the lighter side, did you really see the magical Mexican Zulia xenophobic goal? Prosper Domenio from Dakuma Nakra. And he says, Jones Ajito. Hey, Charlie, you're giving me a name. Jones Ajito. The shameful defeat for South Africa in this World Cup is just the beginning of many bad things to happen to them after the World Cup. For their own good, it will be better to be humble enough, apologize to those they have wronged, and mend their ways henceforth. This is Prospero Alejandro from Dakuman, Accra. Hey, Charlie, Prospero Alejandro. Alejandro. And I think, you know, talking about this xenophobic attacks and all that, I feel bad for the players. It's no fault of theirs. I mean, we even know that we do have some people in South Africa who don't support what is happening, you know. So regardless of whatever is happening, I just feel bad for the players because it's just a section of South Africans. But anyway, let me say, one bad night where they spoil the super.
2: Exactly.
1: Well,
2: exactly.
1: We do have another message here. It says, hi, I placed a bet for Korea and won $2. Oh, okay. Kwesi from East Legon. And he says, song request, Champions, I Show Speed. Oh, so you want to use the song, take
2: enjoy
1: the bet. I see. Okay, how much be $2?
2: $2, yeah. $2 be $1 is around I think 10 cities. Okay.
1: Anyway, your money choppy money.
2: Yeah, choppy money.
1: Make you no worry, Kwesi, I go play the song for you. Kwesi sent us a message on our text line. You can also do same 0552880216 for this World Cup. It be weird and you people know how they do them. I saw a caller. Someone even called the moment we started the show, you know. For this World Cup, they be weird and you people know how they do them. So send us a WhatsApp message 0552880216 and then a text message as well on the same number 0552880216. Hassan, let's talk about the red cards. I didn't see that coming. I mean, you look at the first red card, obviously a last man foul. And then I asked someone this morning, we had a quick chat on the game, and then I asked the person, if you are in that position, you are losing 1-0. It is the group stage game. It is football. It is around the 49th minute. We just started the second half. Give your goalkeeper a chance. Mm-hmm. Allow him to go.
2: Mm-hmm.
1: You know that any touch, any little touch, because the player is in front of you. Guterres was in front of Sitol, and the ball was in front of him. Allow him to go. Give Williams a chance. Even if he scores, Hassan, you have the chance of probably getting a comeback, because it is football. Anything
2: definitely
1: can happen.
2: Definitely.
1: And in that moment, what would run through the mind of the player? Now, thankfully, he was not in the box, because if he was in the box, it would have been a penalty
2: definitely
1: and a red card.
2: Yeah. You know that incident actually reminds me of my personal experience.
1: Hey.
2: When I was coaching a team. No, honestly, serious.
1: Masa, let's be serious.
2: No, I'm being serious.
1: Coaching a team.
2: Yeah, I was coaching. You know, in Kaswa, we used to have we actually do have a league in Kaswa named Kaswa Community League, and I was coaching one of the side soccer lads, and I remember. Oh,
1: Cochito,
2: for real.
1: Cochito.
2: Oh, I mean, we followed football for a very long time. So, yeah. And we started early as well. So, definitely, you have a lot of experience.
1: You have a life.
2: And I remember in our first group game, right? What happened was that there was a corner, right? And then, you know, we're on the counter. But unfortunately, we got dispossessed. And now we were rather, you know, had to defend on the counter. And what happened was that the opposing striker beats our goalkeeper, right? And then he shot the ball, but the ball was very soft. And then my defender, in as early as the third minute, chased the ball. This guy didn't slide the ball with his foot. He actually, you know, slid and then used his hand rather to clear the ball. You know, and as a manager, as a coach, finding yourself in a situation like that, seeing that from a player, it was very, very agitating. I was so upset. So I could feel
0: I could feel the anger of Hugo Bruce, but then he actually didn't show that anger in a situation like that. Like you rightly said, Jones. I mean, give the goalkeeper a chance. There is still a lot more to play in that game, and you know, prior to the game, right? When the lineups came, if you follow the South Africa, you know, the South African space, their media space, social media, a lot of people were talking about, you know, Yaya Sitole. And when you know Yaya Sitole very well, you know that he is somebody who can be very clumsy. You know, he has been very, very clumsy in a regular season. So you knew that, Charlie, going into this game, I mean, find someone else to start. So for Yaya, I mean, people, a lot of people weren't too surprised. A lot of people were like, ah, we said it, we knew it, right? We knew what was going to happen. So he actually caused the first goal, right? And then, you know, getting that red card in the second half. So I mean, in that situation, honestly, if I were Hugo Bruce, I'll be fuming. I'll be fuming because I mean, there was still a lot to play in the game. There's still a lot to play for, a lot of time to play
1: decision
0: for
1: making
0: in the game. Decision making very, very poor. I mean,
1: he got that decision making wrong in the first half.
0: Yeah,
1: let the team down, and then that crucial one,
0: crucial situation
1: to take on the player and get a red card affected the team.
0: And even a lot of people had you know, the opinion that when he caused, you know, that goal in the first half, Hugo Bruce should have started thinking of taking him off. Should have started thinking of taking him off, because as we know him to be, Yaya has been very, very clumsy, you know, in a regular season. So when you see this clumsiness playing out in the opening game of the World Cup, actually a must-win game, or at least get a draw, and then you cause the team like this, I mean, you should start thinking of, you know, changing him. But then Hugo Bruce didn't do that, and that's why I even said earlier that I think Hugo Bruce has his fair share of blame. In South Africa's loss, clearly the players, majority of them were confused. You know, I don't know if it was pressure, I don't know if it was confusion, but then the South African players were very, very off. But then I think Hugo Bruce has his fair share of blame. When you notice certain mistakes, when you notice that certain players are not on top of their game, you have to make sure that you do the right things. That is substituting them and then, you know, bringing in players who can do their job. And I think Hugo Bruce actually failed to do that.
1: Well, still live on Star 103.5 FM. And we obviously saw some other red cards in that game. I mean, I think correct calls. Maybe in the Premier League, they wouldn't have given the third one.
0: The third one, yes.
1: But then the second one was well deserved as well. And Temba Zwane coming on, you they send you say make you can't help the case, you can't waste the
0: case. And as a matter of fact, his team was on attack.
1: Yeah,
0: you know, was on attack.
1: And the face that his posture, yeah,
0: as if he didn't know.
1: Yeah, you know. Charlie, what happened? Anyway, you still live on Star 103.5 FM. And South Korea also beat Czechia.
0: Yeah,
1: I mean, Czechia scored a goal, but South Korea came back to win that 1-2. Did you see that coming?
0: I didn't see that coming. Because this Czechia team is a team that in the past they have been known to be a team that is very, very compact. But this is not, you know, the Czech that we've always known, right? This is a new team, even though they have, you know, a couple of experienced players, high profile players, the likes of Patrick Schick, you have Sufal in the on the right hand side of defense, and then we also have Suchek in midfield for them. But I think the Koreans, you know, they actually wrote on history, because this win actually secured their fourth consecutive comeback in the World Cup. So when it comes to comebacks, at the World Cup, Koreans have proven to be like the masters of comebacks. And for Korea.

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1: Session that each of the countries, you know, had
2: yeah.
1: in the game, and this is how it is. So far, the pole possession wise was 61% for Czech South Korea, and then 39% for Czech Republic. Total shot on target was 15 for South Korea, and then 7 for Czech Republic, and then shot on target in total it was 10, 6 for South Korea, and then 4 for Czech Republic. Big chance created in the game, 4 for North Korea, South Korea, and then 1 for Czech Republic. And then corner kicks, we had over 5.5 or 6.5, because it was 9 corner kicks happening in the match. So Korea had 4, and then Czech Republic 2 had 5 yeah. corner kicks. So in terms of air passes, 87% representing 469 over 541 passes. So 87% for South Korea, and then 70% representing 230 over 327 passes.
2: Yeah.
1: So in this case, prior to the game, I mean, Korea was favorite to win
2: mm-hmm.
1: the tournament, even looking at the odds
2: yeah.
1: that were placed mm. between the teams.
2: Yeah.
1: It clearly shows that Korea is having an upper hand over Czech Republic.
2: Yeah.
1: And at the end of the day, the scoreline ended 2-1 in favor of South Korea. So no wonder, look at the caliber of players that they used, the coach paraded yesterday. You could see that they were meant for business and they were ready for action. Just that the Czech Republic team that we knew wasn't the Czech Republic, you know, previous World Cup in 2006,
2: yeah.
1: whereby they were ranked number 2 in the world.
2: Mm-hmm.
1: Czech, you know, their form has really calmed down. So it wasn't a shocking that the Kim Min-jae, the Su Yong-woo, the Lee Ti-shok, and the Lee Ki-in, Lee Ji-so, and Song Hyun-min. No wonder that these Koreans, they handle Czech Republic by beating them by 2-1. So they are in the pole position. In tournament like this, when you win your first match, as I was saying the last time, when you enter into a tournament, it's not like a home and away basis. It's status. It's one game, and you're through. And I like the way the Koreans were playing yesterday. When on the field of play, the motive was to beat Czech Republic, grab the 3 points, and that's it. And they just did that for their country. So I love them. And you shouldn't be surprised that maybe Korea, South Korea, will qualify alongside the host nation, Mexico. Yes, they will qualify alongside Mexico, because South Africa and the Czech Republic, I'm tempted to believe that they are a whipping side. You know, they are not a strong team as compared to Korea and then Mexico. So maybe it's likely that Mexico and South Korea will qualify from the group. But back to the first game that we ran commentary for our various
2: the
1: platforms.
2: The
1: opening game, yes. Mexico and then South Africa. In fact, yesterday, South Africa disappointed the whole continent.
2: Ah, over.
1: Yes.
2: But
1: yes.
2: A lot of people are not supporting them.
1: I know.
2: Eh.
1: But people are also supporting them.
2: Yeah. Some people.
1: Me, I'm not. Just put that the way they were
2: the xenophobic handling, attacks,
1: yes,
2: yeah.
1: the attacks and all that. Let's put that one aside,
2: mm-hmm.
1: and then just discuss it in the bigger picture.
2: Mm.
1: Okay, South Africa is from the African continent. I mean, they were the first country to open, you know, the tournament, and I mean the results that came.

0: game. I mean, it wasn't shocking. I wasn't surprised because if you can trace from 1930 to date, it's only Qatar that spoiled the party for the hopes for the host nation.
1: Nation.
0: It's only Qatar. In 4 years, 4 years ago, they lost to Ecuador by 2-0. But previously, even if you are a host country and you are playing your first game, if you can't win, the worst is
1: It
0: draw.
1: should be a draw.
0: You understand?
1: Yeah.
0: Is that record took 88 years, 88 years old before Qatar just ended that record.
1: Record.
0: So prior to this, in 1970, the same opening game, Mexico won. In 1986, the same opening game, it was a good game for Mexico. They hosted it in 1970 and then 1986. You understand? And this is the third time that they were hosting the FIFA World Cup. And, 2-0 in favor of Mexico. I mean, yesterday, they dominated the entire game. Defense, midfield, attack. I mean, they wanted to, they were showing class in that game. And South Africa and their coach, you see, how can you defend the entire minute of the game? How can you do that? Playing or using seven or eight defenders in a match, it tells you that you are not ready to score. And yesterday was the first tournament, first World Cup ever for it to produce three red cards.
1: Yeah. One game.
0: This one, even
1: three red cards in the second half, just second half.
0: Just second half. When
1: yeah.
0: you trade there, the whole tournament from 1930. The whole tournament, Kraano. You will not record three red cards. And this is just the beginning. And three red cards.
1: Already.
0: So it tells you that for 102 matches left, now two is gone.
1: Yeah.
0: Am I right?
1: Yeah.
0: Two is gone.
1: Yeah.
0: Left with 102.
1: Yes, sir.
0: So if per average, it means that every match we will witness 1-1-1-1-1-1 red card in it. You understand?
1: Well,
0: and the tackle,
1: yeah.
0: The tackle that the player, I mean, the ideology,
1: behind the tackle,
0: the mentality behind the tackle, wasn't good.
1: For which one?
0: The two.
1: Okay. No, but the two, he was trying to, at least for that one, it was a professional last man foul.
0: And at the end of the day, what happened?
1: It affected
0: the word that you use, professional.
1: Yeah.
0: So what happened?
1: Last man.
0: If it's a professional foul, fine.
1: And so he knew that.
0: And professional foul, and at the end of the day, a red card.
1: Yeah, and he lost the game.
0: And you lost.
1: As for the second one, was bad. He slapped the player.
0: Yeah.
1: Bad.
0: Sometimes, when something happening, there's no way for you to retaliate. See how the retaliation has ended the South African guy.
1: Yeah.
0: The first one, the referee didn't see you.
1: Yeah.
0: The first action. Which the Mexican did, the referee didn't see, but the retaliation, see the results.
1: Yeah, the VAR saw that.
0: That is why, as a human being, just take it easy. They are playing at home. The referees, everybody is in favor. Look at the crowd, 87,000 plus spectators.
1: Yeah.
0: Most of the spectators or the fans, they are all from Mexico. How many South African people did you see yesterday?
1: Not too many.
0: You understand?
1: Yeah.
0: So the tension, everything, the pressure will be on South Africa. But the coach wasn't smart enough. Hugo Bruce, he wasn't smart enough. And I mean, South Africa, if care is not taken, Jones, they won't qualify to the next stage of the competition.
1: They cannot beat South Korea.
0: The two red cards.
1: Yeah.
0: I mean, it's going to affect them.
1: Obviously. But the coach says that they have 7 days. Hugo Bruce says that
0: 7 days to prepare for the
1: next
0: game.
1: Yeah, to get ready for the next game. And so even without the service of those two men, they have a very good squad to be ready.
0: He has a point.
1: Yeah.
0: Because he registered 26 players.
1: Yeah.
0: And out of 26, two is out, making what? How many remaining? 24.
1: Yeah.
0: So the coach has a point.
1: Mm.
0: So the point that he's trying to make, the way he is trying to defend the action, the red card, the suspension, it's up to him.
1: Well, if I have a message here, he says, I'm Abdul Basit from Sawam. the South Africans deserve what is happening to them. Next time, they will respect their own African brothers.
2: Oh, they shouldn't link results to what is happening in South Africa.
1: No, you know, the captain of the side has been speaking
2: to
1: Williams.
2: Okay.
1: And he says that the hate, they can feel the hate. And it shouldn't be so. He made a point that normally in tournaments like this, African teams rally support for other African teams. Mm-hmm. But even WAFA yesterday, there were Nigerians who were in Mexican shirts at the stadium yesterday.
2: Oh, yes.
1: Supporting Mexico, you know.
2: When you go to social media.
1: Yeah, always. Well, as for social media, there people, even our own boss, Feeling Daddy, I saw him in a Mexican jersey waving a Mexican flag.
2: So when you go to social media,
1: the
2: point is, the South African players, they shouldn't rely on social media.
1: Yeah.
2: They shouldn't go there at all. When they go there, the spirit will calm down. Because social media, the way they were lambasting them.
1: Yeah. Trolling them. What do you think it's over for South Africa? They face Korea. They take on Korea.
2: Yes,
1: and Czechia.
2: Yes, they have two matches to play. And out of the two, it's 6 points.
1: Yeah.
2: And the 6 points, they manage to win all the two,
1: but look at the opponent,
2: will guarantee them qualification into the next stage of the competition. Aside that, we shouldn't forget that FIFA is considering best third team this time round because of the increment. Now 48 nations, so it is not over until
1: it is over. Well, the big question
2: when they
1: today,
2: lose their last game and their next game,
1: that's when
2: still,
1: we got
2: there is hope.
1: There's hope, Kakra.
2: Still, there's hope.
1: Yeah.
2: You understand?
1: Mm.
2: Because of the third best, they can lose their first two, win the second game with bigger margin.
1: Yeah.
2: So when they deduct the goals,
1: calculation.
2: You have
1: hope.
2: Yes, we have hope.
1: However, two games played so far in Group A and 5 goals scored. I mean, is that a good sign that the World Cup will be will be full of goals?
2: Yes, there should be. There should be a full of goals.
1: Mm.
2: You know, there should be and. That is what everybody is expecting.
1: Okay. Okay.
2: When the strikers are putting in the goals, they are banging in the goals.
1: Yeah.
2: It tells you that the game has developed.
1: Mm.
2: The game has evolved. So 5 goals, 2-1, 2-0.
1: It's a good one.
2: It's a normal scoreline.
1: Over Canada in action today, but 0552880216, 0552880216. Do you think it is over for South Africa? Do you think it's over for them? 0552880216, 0535183317, 0535183317. These are the numbers to call. And what do you make of the first two games that we've seen so far from Group A in the opening, group of the 2026 World Cup? But officiating.
2: Oh, so far, so good.
1: Yeah.
2: Even yesterday, the referee was bold enough. That Brazilian referee, Sampaio.
1: Yeah.
2: Very, very experienced referee. And I like the way he was, you know, taking decisions. If it is VAR, he'll go and check. If it's not VAR, just pretty much continue.
1: Mm-hmm.
2: So, so far, from my reliable source of information, where everybody is also relying on the lapses, the petty mistakes and all that, I'm not hearing anybody talking, you know, badly or negatively.
1: Complaining about
2: the referee. So far, 2 matches, no complaint. And I'm hoping and praying that it should continue. Because certain decisions, certain results will come whereby the referee had it wrong.
1: Yeah.
2: But this time around, the 2 matches, the first game and the second game, 2 referees, the center referees, their performance, is okay. It's okay. So they should maintain.
1: Yeah, the second referee is an Egyptian, Amin Mohamed Omar.
2: From Africa.
1: Yes, from Africa. It was his first World Cup game, his first ever World Cup game yesterday,
2: and he did well.
1: South That's Korea, cool. But for a lot of people, Ghana is far away. But people are saying that the way we are supporting, we are doing against for South Africa, Ghana,
2: Yeah,
1: Klalo.
2: Oh, let me give you some something.
1: Just quick, we know Ghana is far away. It's just
2: for the first game. We are not going to lose.
1: Panama.
2: Yes, we are not going to lose. But that game will produce more than 3 goals.
1: Hey.
2: Yes. The Ghana-Panama game. Listen to me very well. the Ghana Panama game,
1: yeah,
2: it will produce more than 3 goals. Either Ghana is going to win by 2-1,
1: mm-hmm,
2: or 3-1.
1: Hey.
2: Yes. Either Ghana is going to win by 2-1,
1: mm,
2: or 3-1.
1: You'll be here next week, Wednesday. We'll talk about that. Let me take the thought of sports at Tom. Yesterday, we were outside. Just give us a quick rundown and a big shout out to some of our folks who came in there yesterday for that one.
3: Okay, talking about shout out, Kwame Malcolm of Radio 360 said it's loud and clear. He's listening to you guys at Okumu Oye. Yes, that's where he said, at Ifa. I don't know if Ofa know the place. Yeah, he said there's a, he's in one of his shops and he's listening to us loud and clear. Yes, he's listening to the show right now. So you say Okumu Oko. Mu Oye at Ifia. So I think I got it right this time around. Started off from the game. I know a lot of Ghanaians are really happy with the vibe because South Africa lost. I mean, there was no way South Africa would have won the game yesterday. And I'm saying this, and I mean it. All the host nations will win their first game. I don't know, but I'm telling it on record that all the host nations will win there. So today, Canada play at the Toronto Stadium, they win. And also, US against Paraguay, US will win. Now, the interesting thing is, Hugo Brooks shot himself in the foot. And there are a lot of political... today, I was listening to some of the South Africa portals and watching, monitoring comments from South Africa. And it seems like there was an influence in their selection going to the tournament because 11 defenders and majority of them were from Mamelodi Sundowns, Orlando Pirates, Kaizer Chiefs, local based players. However, Hugo Bruce said that the reason why he chose to play 3-5-2 because that was available materials that he had and they are hoping that they can do things right. Apart from our games, and we believe that South Africa were not good enough. Yesterday, they really didn't come into the party because starting off from the onset, you could see their clear intention that they wanted to defend. So they went on to defend. And playing against a side like Mexico, defending, you can't defend throughout because you know that they are very sharp when it comes to their flanks. And a player standing up from Raul Jimenez, playing his fifth World Cup. This is his fourth World Cup and not getting a goal. Even though he has not scored in the tournament yet, he was very, very sharp up front. You could see some of the runs he was making, how he managed to go into certain spaces to ensure that he punished South Africa. Yesterday, William didn't come to the party. He was punished. The first goal, he gave it away. Even the second half, he also gave away similar ball, but thankfully he got to the post. So I think South Africa will need to go to the drawing board and come over again. It is not too late. You know, as low as 3 points minus two goal, you can qualify as the third best placed team. And I'm hoping that at least more than 5 African countries out of the 10 will make it to the knockout phase of the competition, where it will enable and ensure that it gives us more, you know, advantage when we are going, I mean, when the second phase starts. But of course, big ups to Mexico. They were on top and they did really well. And also, Sampaio, I heard we were talking about Sampaio. Charlie is a military man. Mm-hmm. Charlie, Brazil, Marie, signed the military man. You can see that they are very, very, very, you know, he was very, very strict. He implemented all the 3 F in officiating, firm, friendliness and fair. He made sure that he let them understand the rudiment of the game and even the explanatory part of the VAR, where he saw that he needed to give Seth Hall a red card. He explained it that this is the reason why I'm giving a red card. So I think it was a good thing. Big ups to the LOC and FIFA for putting this together. Today we're going to see two host nations, Canada playing. I'm told that they'll also do their opening ceremony. And when they are done, USA also play and do their ceremony. So I think it's a good thing. But overall, I'm a Ghanaian. Apart from being a sports fan, I'm happy that South Africa lost.
1: Charlie, boys there.
3: People
1: are, anyway, let's quickly look at Canada taking on Bosnia and Hassan. Canada play Bosnia today, 7 p.m. They are in Group B. And they have Canada, Bosnia, Qatar, and Switzerland in that group.
4: Yeah, I'm a little bit nervous for Canada. Honestly, this Bosnia team is a mixture of youth and experience. you have the likes of Edin Dzeko, I mean, who is still in there. We have Seid Kolasinac in defense for the Bosnians as well. So they have a fair mixture of, you know, experience and then youthful exuberance. For Canada as well, they will not be having the services of, you know, their star man Afonso Davies, who is out with a muscle injury. But and they also still have quite good players. I mean, Stefan Stekiao is in there, who is a very, very good midfielder. I mean, Jonathan David is also in there as well, in the attack, who can cause trouble, for Canada. But I think when you listen to Jesse Marsh, I was listening to him before the game, and he is... It seems like his game plan is basically centered on calming the players down, right? I mean, definitely, even though you are the host nation, right? There will be a lot of excitement and everything, and sometimes you could tend to lose concentration in the midst of excitement. So it feels like he wants the players to be very, very calm. I mean, this is an American who has taken charge of this Canadian team, and then he has done quite well for this Canadian team. But then, barring the omission of Afonso Davies in this game, I think Canada are good to go. They have some very, very good players, but it looks like. Bosnia are coming in with a lot of confidence. I mean, looking at what they went through, you know, in the playoffs, you know, they did quite well in the playoffs by beating Italy, actually, you know, in order to get to the playoffs. So they'll be coming in with a lot of confidence. With what I'm looking at with my twin vision, I think this game might just end in a draw.
1: Apom says that all the host nations are winning.
4: I will disagree a little bit. The only host nation that I think might disappoint him is Canada. Mm. Yes, I think the team they are facing in Bosnia. Bosnia, like I've said, have a clear balance of youth and then experience. And when you have that, you know, and when you watch their playoff game against Italy, you clearly saw that they were able to successfully take advantage of that, right? They were able to successfully, you know, execute the plan of blending the young exuberance and then the experience. And we saw that, you know, in the game against Italy in that return leg. So for me, it wouldn't be that easy, and that's actually why I say that the game might end in a draw, because Bosnia are definitely not going to make things easy for Canada. So from where I'm sitting, I think this game might end in a draw.
1: Okay, and then in that group, we also do have the likes of Qatar and Switzerland in there. Alice, you see this group? Do you think it's a group of equals?
4: Definitely a group of equals. Definitely a group of equals. One of the few groups that you could say that any of the teams have, you know, chances of qualifying. I mean, the only team that you could douse their qualification is Qatar. But then apart from Qatar, I mean, Bosnia, you know, have a very solid team. Canada themselves, host nation, so you'd expect them to qualify. And the Switzerland have always made it to the World Cup. They've always made sure that at least they get out of the group stages. So for this group, like you said, group of equals, but then the only team that has their chances very, very low are Qatar, but any of the teams could actually top the group. So yeah, but then I think in the end, Switzerland look like the team that has, you know, fairly stronger side. I mean, the likes of Jay Rodriguez are still in there, and Bolo is still in there for the team. So they still have very, very, very, very good players. So I'm tipping Switzerland to top the group. Okay. But then let's see what happens between Canada and then Bosnia and Herzegovina.
1: Well, Atom, investors are actually happy. They just didn't see the red card coming.
4: Yeah.
1: Should investors expect probably more red cards in this one? But then for today's games as well, quickly, just take us to what investors should look at. Today's game at 7 p.m.
3: Okay,
1: and so then tomorrow's game at 1 a.m. USA taking on Paraguay.
3: So Canada has not won a World Cup game before. They've played all their World Cup games.
1: Do you think it's today? You just said that.
3: And
1: and they are going to win.
3: Bosnia has won just one in the World Cup.
1: Yeah.
3: They're going to play against at a stadium where their last six games they've not lost. I'm talking about Canada. They're going to play at the Toronto Stadium. Looking at Bosnia and Bosnia in their last six games, they've scored and they've conceded. Canada in their last five six games, they've scored and they've conceded. So if you're an investor, you can go for over 1.5 or both teams to score.
1: Go.
3: But
1: again, Canada Bosnia.
3: Again, this is the first time these two teams are meeting, and with the advantage of the supporters and the pressure that will be on their away team, a slim win for Canada. U.S. against Paraguay. U.S. have a good team. Christian Pulisic, Timothy Weah, Balogun. I mean, Mauricio Pochettino coming in. They are going to play at the most expensive stadium in the world. Coming up against a lot of backlash, and now they are hosting this tournament. If you see the difference between Paraguay and U.S. is just slim. Paraguay has won 5 against U.S. U.S. have won 6 against them. So just a game away.
1: Yeah.
3: And it's a slim game. America, U.S. of A, I'm talking about their last games they've played, the last 6 games, they scored 12 and conceded 11. Paraguay have scored 6 and conceded 8. So it tells you that these two teams, they can score and they can concede. So that one over 1.5 or BTS. And a slim win for US of A. The reason being, they are the host nation. Since the inception of football, it's only Qatar that have destroyed that record, that the host nation loses his first game. Qatar, they lost, I think, to Ecuador, right? Yes. So apart from that, every other team, every other country have won its opening game. And that start is really important. And I'm standing on to say that investors should have the confidence, go for either double chance or straight win on that. And that is it. There are some games that it will be at dawn. We will not be here. The next time we'll be on the arena in the morning, then they've played already.
1: Yeah.
3: So it's important you also add that.
1: That's a USA Paraguay game.
3: Yes, US Paraguay game. So you add that and we go. You are talking about Qatar and Switzerland. The Qatar Switzerland funny there. Of course, Switzerland all the way. Qatar have not really shown that they are, you know, on top to win. So I feel Switzerland straight win.
1: All right. Thank you so much, Sports at Home, with some odds for our listeners. Yes, cooking something for our listeners. And then just like Kelvin from Quisi, is actually Quisi from East Legon. He says he plays a bet on Korea and won. So he wants a song request, Champions by I Show Speed. But then quickly run you through some of the games and what to expect. But we know updates on Ghana. We know that they've now arrived at the Rhode Island. And Wafa, have you seen their Atta? Have you seen the Atta? Hassan, have you seen the Atta?
4: Yeah, very nice.
1: You think so? I think that in the year that Fugu has really made noise, although they did it in the last World Cup, they could have repeated it again. Because in the year that it has made so much noise and everything.
4: Yeah, in the year it has made so much noise, but sometimes you know very well that our culture is very, very diverse, right? So you don't really necessarily have to dwell on one. I mean, the world has been exposed to Fugu already. The world have seen, you know, what Fugu is like, you know, especially when actual speed came. So, I mean, going into the World Cup, you should use that as an opportunity to...
1: This one, no one is even talking about what they are wearing now. The Fugu would have really made us. Anyway,
4: we don't really care. We just want them to play football. What they wore was nice. Very, very nice, yeah. Charlie. Stylish Black Stars.
1: Anyway, wish them all the very best. And it was a beautiful send-off when they left DC, right? And we hope that they are ready for us. The Black Stars will play on Wednesday, but today, so yesterday we obviously saw quick round up: Mexico 2, South Africa 0, 3 red cards in that game, 2 red cards for South Africa, 1 for Mexico. And then this dawn at 2 a.m., South Korea beat Czechia 2-1. As things stand in Group A in the 2026 World Cup, Mexico are first with 3 points, and South Korea second after that comeback with 3 points. Czechia have no points, South Africa have no points as well. Tonight, 7 p.m., there's Canada up against Bosnia and Herzegovina, and that game would be at 7 p.m. And then tomorrow, so we'll see two different opening ceremonies, as I've been saying. We'll have one at 6 p.m., and then Canada would give us their opening ceremony. And then at 12 a.m., United States of America would also have another opening ceremony where we would also see, the likes of Future, Tyler, and then Katy Perry all perform tonight, or today, or this morning, or tomorrow morning, however you want to say it. So 12 a.m., USA would have the opening ceremony. Then at 1 a.m., USA will take on Paraguay. It's a big game. Don't forget that Paraguay also have some young lads who are playing in Europe doing so well. We'll see how that one goes. And this has been the Sports Digest. I was here with Wafa Winter, and then Hassan Meroni. And yes, of course, we'll be back at 6 p.m. to tell you all about the 2026 World Cup. I am Jones ADZI. Ladies and gentlemen, we outside.

Spain, Sweden, Switzerland, Suzium, Turkey, USA, Uzbekistan, Uruguay, Ivory Coast. Let's play football.

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And I'm sure by now South Africa is saying, oh, if we step on toes, apologies. We're just another African brothers and sisters. Oh, God. And many Africans are so happy and jubilating today after Mexico's 2-0 victory over South Africa in the opening match. You know, I was hoping South Africa was going to win the game and then I would find out what you guys would be saying today on the show. But that's what happened, and I'm sure a lot of conversations have already been exhausted around the game yesterday. But it was a spectacular game of an opening game. It was beautiful to watch. It was not a waste of time at all. It was action-packed, nerve-wracking, and a whole lot more. It gave us a good time. Yes, it was worth spending time watching that game. Well, here we are, another day, another match day in the World Cup. The Ghanaians are waiting for Wednesday, I think, yes, where the Black Stars will be in action. You better win, you better win, you better win, you better win. But just that's another game. And today on the Car Talk, weekend road trip essentials. What should every driver have in the car? Yes, you know, people like the weekend trip, weekend on the road and all that. What are the things you need in the vehicle once you are planning a weekend getaway on the road? Road is beautiful when you're doing road in the big care. I tell people that in most instances or in most cases, I would choose road over air. Yes, in most cases, it's beautiful. So we're going to talk about the things you need, the things you have to do to get onto a road trip. We got some birthdays to shout, and if your birthday shout out is not here, send it to us on 0552 880 216. Send it to us again on 0552 880 216. We'll bring you some trends and entertainment later. A lot going on. Politics, outside politics, human interest stories. We're bringing it all here on the Friday edition of the Star Drive. And don't forget, EIB Network is bringing you all the games. I'm sure you enjoyed the pictures yesterday on television when you were watching on GH1 TV. And also, you know, listening to Kasapa FM and Star FM with the commentary. I tell you all the time, we've got the men who bring you unparalleled commentary. And they make it extra exciting. Yeah. Ezra is the head of sales and marketing here at the EIB Network. I'll be having him sit with me so we have a conversation on one or two things that we have in the pipeline for you, especially with the World Cup ongoing. Well, it promised to be a great run. DJ Mono giving us great music. Welcome to the Star Drive.

0: we have some august visitors in the building. Let's find out quickly from them. How are you doing, my lady?
1: How are you doing?
0: Very well. What's your name? Introduce yourself to us.
1: I'm Laurentia Emisa.
0: Laurentia Emisa.
1: Yes.
0: Well, you are in charge of all these beautiful ladies.
1: Yes, I am.
0: What's going on?
1: Actually, we came here on an educational tour.
0: Educational tour?
1: Yeah.
0: All right. So tell us about where you are coming from.
1: Okay. So we are students of UCC, University of Cape Coast.
0: Right.
1: Communication Department, to be precise.
0: Right.
1: And then we came here to come and learn certain things from the studio, since we are communication study students.
0: Wow.
1: Yes,
0: great.
1: Please.
0: Great. Who else is going to talk to me? So what do you do there? What are you there?
1: What am I there?
0: Yes.
1: I'm a student.
0: Oh, you're a student too?
1: Yes.
0: Okay. You come across more like a chaperone, you know. Yeah, bossu. You
1: yes,
0: have the
1: yes.
0: bossu flavor around you.
1: You know that.
0: Okay, so keep this shit for me.
1: All right.
0: You do something quickly for me. How are you doing, ma'am? What's your name?
2: Very good. How are you?
0: Very well. Tell us your name.
2: My name is Peggy Esuman.
0: Say that again.
2: Peggy Esuman.
0: Peggy.
2: Yeah.
0: Esuman. You're welcome.
2: Thank you very much.
0: Right. I see you in an SRC shirt. Are you an office holder?
2: I'm actually the secretary for the Communication Students Association.
0: Oh, nice. And welcome.
2: Thank you.
0: You also keep this one for me. Who else do we have?
3: The guys are nice.
0: What? Oh, are there guys here?
3: Yeah.
0: Hey! Where are they? That guy's here. Because my next question was going to be if it was an all-girls school.
3: Oh no.
0: Oh, Sam Bema Wom.
1: Yeah.
0: Nice. What are you doing? And yeah, Paul, we are poor assembly in him. Just take it and sit down. Yes. What's your name, sir?
4: Okay, so my name is Kekele Grosses, but I prefer to be called Emoji.
0: I didn't even hear the first names.
4: Kekele Grosses Pudovia, but I prefer Emoji, man of God.
0: Hey. Right. Emoji.
4: The holy man of God in politics.
0: The holy man of God what?
4: In politics.
0: In politics.
4: Yeah.
0: Oh wow. Wow. Nice. Nice. Peggy, what do you have in front of you? Can you share with our listeners? Have you seen this before? Like, do you know how it's called and all that?
2: Not really.
0: I'm sure you know, come on. It's called LPM.
2: Okay.
0: Life presenter mention.
2: Okay.
0: So what you do is you bring life to it.
2: Okay.
0: You don't read it like it's written. You lift it.
2: Sure.
0: I'm sure you've come across script lifting. Have you? You've done that? Yes. Put life in. Some of you know. Okay, so let's go, Peggy. Let's go. Tell our listeners about what you have.
2: Petrozol promo. Attention all drivers and riders.
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0: What do you guys think? 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Man of God, let's go.
4: Ghana,
0: yes,
4: 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Mm. From Hacho to Kumasi,
0: mm.
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0: 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Again, Hisense what?
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0: Uh-huh.
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0: That was beautiful. That was beautiful. Say, clack it home. Okay, my lady, let's go with you.
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0: Wow. That was nice. So along the career journey, this is, if you end up in the electronic media, typically the traditional media, you're going to have a lot of this to do, especially if you're a show host. And this is what your establishment expect from you, to deliver it well. And then the client also will be excited if you add life to it, you know. So kudos to all of you. And but let me ask you some questions. What's the end goal for you? I mean, why do you want to pursue this as a media person or communications person? What's the end goal? Let's start with you.
1: My end goal, it's actually been something I want to do since I was a child. And so I see myself to be working here or any other media space that I find myself. Right. Because I see it in me. And so I know definitely I'll get here. And my end goal is to be here.
0: Be here at EIB.
1: Yes.
0: Hey. Okay, so EIB, we have Star FM, Accra EIB, Star FM, Kasapa FM, GH1, which of them? Ago TV, which one do you want to be
1: Anyone
0: on?
1: Anyone I find myself Anyone, in, right? I'm working it out for myself.
0: Yeah, man. Yes. That's nice. Peggy, what's your motivation?
2: Well, I feel like, looking at my temperament,
0: wow,
2: communications is me, and I am communications.
0: Yeah.
2: Communication studies is broad, and I find myself in all aspects of communication studies, be it events planning, photography, public speaking, everything.
0: You see yourself as an all-rounder in the space of media and communication.
2: Actually.
0: That's nice. And thank you for, you know, broadening it up to remind some of us what it actually is about. Yeah. How are you, man of God? What's up?
5: No.
0: You know, the churches now have media teams and all that.
5: Sure.
0: Since you are a man of God, I don't know where you want to take it. Where are you taking it?
5: So, this man of God is not the man of God I've been shouting hallelujah in the church premises.
0: Oh, I see.
5: Yeah.
0: Right. Mm. So, tell us about it. What's making you have the motivation to be here?
5: Okay, so actually, I'm into the public relations and advertising. And advertising has to do with persuasion, ability to persuade people. And so, I want to take it a bit further.
0: Right.
5: That is reading law and maybe branching into politics, mainstream politics. Yes.
0: Very, very well, very well. It all goes in there. I think that is what communication studies places you. It gives you the big advantage. It's just like when you were in secondary school. How many people did general arts? Yeah, it's just like a continuation. General arts opens you up for every other thing. It gives you advantage over those who are specific with a particular subject. So take great advantage of it. Again, you're coming from which institution?
1: University
0: of Cape Coast. All right. I hear there's another badge, and so we'll wrap this one up. Does anyone have a question about what we are doing here? Any of the machines here? What you don't know? Anything you want to ask questions? You are cool. You are conversant with a lot of the things here, right? All right. Thank you so much, and we wish you luck. My name is Foster. Just call me Foster. That's fine. All right. Thank you for coming.
1: Thank
0: and this
1: you,
0: is DJ Mono.

0: said you want to fix. It won't work.
1: Why?
0: Because the electrician will come and chisel my wall. It will make my building weak. Wait, is that a puppy? No animals in my household.
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0: one and they are 10 things. So one. If someone gives you money, don't count it in their presence. Why would you count money somebody has gifted you in their presence? Like, why would you do that? Is the person obliged to give you any money? If someone is in pain, don't ask for explanation. Someone is mourning, then you ask, what happened? Sympathize with the person. Like, why are you asking what happened? Before you joke with someone or crack jokes, make sure you're like that with the person. You don't crack jokes with just anybody at all. That's the third point. You don't crack jokes with just anybody. Make sure that the person is like that with you before you start cracking jokes with the person. Four, when you finish batting the walls, please raise it. So you leave the walls there, and that brings the dirt and makes the bathroom dirty early. Rinse the foam that is on the wall, please. Five, if you borrow money from somebody, pay. Some of you borrow money from people you don't want to pay, and if the person comes ask for the money back, then the person becomes your enemy. Why do you do that? That's a certain people, like, so it gives people, like, it doesn't give them the chance to give other people money. When they give you the money, you don't pay. Eight, and six, don't ask anyone when they are getting married or when they are going to give birth. This is when I'm going to die. Don't ask those are sensitive matters. Don't ask anybody that question. Now, two calls is enough. That's the seventh point. Two calls is enough. Don't call somebody. You call for the second one. Yeah, you keep calling. If the person doesn't pick, you then relax. Relax. The person will pick up. If the person doesn't pick up, the person will call you back. But why do you call the person? I think your life depends on the person. Nine or eight. Do not talk about people's weight or body size. Like, don't say that, hey, you are slim, oh, hey, you are fat, oh, hey, you are this, oh. Please don't do that. Don't do that. It's not something nice to do. It's common sense. Nine, if someone gives you a gift, don't go and ask the person, how much did you buy it? Maybe your friend sees the gift and say that, hey, this shoe is nice, so how much did you buy it? Say, let me go and ask the person who gifted me. Why would you go and ask somebody how much the person bought the gift? And the last point, that's the 10th one. This one goes to my GHS mates and SHS mates. When you see people that is not met for a long time, stop shouting their names. You, the person is far from you. They'll be shouting, hey, Adia. Please, I beg you, don't if you see me from up, they'll be shouting, don't even call you by your first name or by your surname. Please, I beg you. Thank you very much.
1: Okay, that's why I don't go calling Alice. Hey, Alice. Hey, Alice. You know her from school, so what? Then common sense. We'll be playing. Back to your bread. It's Friday, and it's a beautiful wrap up here, and it's World Cup season. I mean, come on. Alice, how are you doing? Good to know you are on the dial. Hope you're enjoying your afternoon. Alice. Alice, you feel the common sense vibes? Yeah, I saw you through all of it. You know, especially people calling you anyhow more than twice. Now, let me tell you this, that a nation of people from different walks of life, from Accra to Cape Coast, Tamale to Kumasi, we are united together as we celebrate the Black Stars and stand behind them solidly. It's not just the players on the pitch every day, but also the ordinary Guinean. And from the seamstress to the truck driver, the students to the farmer, everybody plays a role. Each of us is a star. We are united by hope, by passion, and by pride. Every kick, pass, and every goal is scored by the Ghanaian as the Black Stars take on the world. KidBet, *385#. Again, KidBet, *385# stands with them and with you. Now, this is the time. Let's go, Black Stars. KidBet, *385#. Now the game begins. 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

0: And as we read for our very own Black Stars on the world stage, Hisense is taking the experience to the next level with exclusive World Cup promo offers that you simply cannot miss. Now, mark your calendars, from the 28th of May to the 28th of June. It's on. 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They have it in Amrahia, East Legon, Accra, Tudu, Hacho, Afienya, Mataheko, La Paz, Bachona, North Industrial Area, Junction Mall, Achimota Mall, West East Mall, Tema Community One, Kaswa, Kisiman, Bachona, Broadcasting, Kumasi City Mall, Kumasi Adum, Kumasi Post Office, Kumasi Tafu, Kumasi Tanosu, Takoradi, Takwa, Sunyani, Tamale, Hoi Hoi, I call it Double H, Obuasi Mankasim, Tichimang, Dansumang, Koforidua Mang, no, Koforidua, Tema Community 25, and West Hills. Sit down. So, I'm Black Star Shirt, you go bring me. If you will, you make her chase you like that.
1: No. Meeting video. You say we for cook some more meetings than other things, you know.
0: Yeah.
1: But the sugar man is here.
0: Oh, hold on. Let me first of all say, great job, you guys, yesterday.
1: Yeah.
0: Like, we told them, I tell them, like, Charlie, this is the oversize you go bring me.
1: You say XL.
0: Oversize. I told you I wanted large. You say, you are advising that it will look skimpy on me. And I go and bring me this.
1: You yourself say 2XL. Yeah, you say XL go better.
0: So this be XL.
1: But if you wear them, you go see.
0: You sure?
1: Yeah. Because they're large, you know. Miss they wear large.
0: Yeah.
1: But this be XL. The other larger they wear sometimes, they, you know, the AU. The AU, African Union.
0: You mean a one pack. Okay. But yeah. Again, let's come back to that amazing thing, commentary and all that. What's going to happen today?
1: I mean, you know, there are three nations hosting the World Cup.
0: Yeah. I hear there's another opening ceremony.
1: Exactly.
0: So they'll have three opening ceremonies.
1: Wow. I think that should start in some 30 minutes.
0: That is a Canada opening ceremony.
1: Canada.
0: Okay.
1: And then later, we'll have another opening ceremony at 12 a.m.
0: Right.
1: So we'll be here on Star 103.5 FM by 12 a.m.
0: Today, Anajue.
1: Yes, we outside. I mean, we will be promised.
0: For commentary.
1: Yes, for commentary. You know, for the Ghana Consortium, you realize that there are some selected stations and channels broadcasting the World Cup. So, but what we have,
0: that's what I will come and watch the game with. My ready. How will I need something chilled? Brodo. That you call him Brodo.
1: Abolo.
0: Butter.
1: Yeah.
0: Butter days.
1: So there are some games that we are allowed to, we are giving free range to bring to our listeners.
0: Right.
1: So today at 12, we'll be here. There'll be another opening ceremony around that time too. The likes of Katy Perry, Tyler.
0: Oh, wow.
1: Our future are expected to perform.
0: Perform for the
1: opening. It's America. In America, they want to do their...
0: That's for American opening.
1: Exactly.
0: But the Canada opening, you know who was performing?
1: Well, Michael Bublé.
0: Oh, Michael Bublé. Oh, wow.
1: Michael Bublé is also expected to perform today as well. So, and, you know, yesterday, we had Shakira and Shakira the HRA. Me, and I didn't feel like before. How can you say that Waka Waka? Hey, it came to you. You were just going home from somewhere, no? And then the song came to your mind. Hey, the song that we know from childhood. Zamina Mina, oh oh. Since that day, me, I know she
2: didn't like it.
1: I don't like it. She didn't lie. Shakira didn't lie.
2: But Benaboy was also there. I think, yeah. You know, Nigeria are not at the World Cup. So the only way they can get to the World Cup is just to, I mean, represent us with music. And three of the artists have their songs as part of the FIFA album. So tonight we'll see Canada play Bosnia and Herzegovina at 7 p.m. Then this dawn, in fact, at 12 a.m. we'll be here, and USA take on Paraguay at exactly 1 a.m. We'll bring that to our listeners as well.
1: Mm.
2: Yeah, so these are the games happening. And
1: there she comes in the beautiful Kente design Black Star shirt. Tutuwa Danso is bringing us all the headlines. Stay tuned in. Thank you, Jones ADZ. And I hear that's what they call you.
2: We're outside.
1: Guys, have a great weekend, and we'll see you on Monday. Have a beautiful weekend.

0: simply the best.
1: Hello, good evening to you. Welcome to Star Today Live on Star FM. I am Tutuwa Danso. Coming up,

0: Ghana's healthcare delivery system under intense scrutiny as government rolls out policy to scrap recruitment quota for trainee nurses across the country.
1: We are helping and facilitating the movement of some of the health professionals outside the country. Government is determined to absorb some of them. Government has paid those who are owing, and we are still even paying them for their arrears. And government is re-examining the over 34,000 admissions we do annually.
0: We have more for that, or more than for you shortly as we place a radar on the policy proposal by Health Minister Kwabena Ntakando. We have various reactions as well. Also coming up this evening on Star Today, Pharmacy Council inducts 706 new pharmacists into the profession at a ceremony marked by both celebration and tragedy.
2: Kanati Perry, Tei Salome Dede, Amo Bridget Sewa, Eshen Ruby Ama Bentifua, Tia Brenda Teni, Alhassan Mohammed, Amoa David Akamba Siwon, Ado Tetebo Adobia.
0: Also ahead this evening, government maintains producer price of cocoa for the 2026 light crop season amid falling prices in international cocoa markets.
3: At large will continue to be there. So I will encourage farmers to continue and not give up in cocoa farming. They shouldn't yield to smuggling as well, because the support governments give them is enough. It's much, and it costs governments enough. So I will encourage them to all continue in their business.
0: We will hear from the Deputy Managing Director of the Produce Buying Company, Thomas Eyisi Kuma, who is appealing to cocoa farmers across the country to protect their farms and resist pressure from illegal miners seeking to acquire cocoa lands for mining activities. And much later, we take you to Parliament, where the minority leader jokingly sparked an Anglo challenge, turning the chamber into a light-hearted contest of who speaks the dialects best.
4: Oh, any man on here? Let's begin. They are not the presiding officer. The presiding officer has given me the right of audience. You are also saying Nyoni. Sure. Mr. Speaker, I'm an Anglo man. I understand my language. They can intimidate me. Yeah, Mr. Speaker. Not a fellow, Mr. Speaker. I'm better than the Deputy Agric Minister. Mr. Speaker, I'm better than the Vice President of Pan-African Parliament.
0: We have the details of these and many other stories making up this 90 minutes broadcast. Please stay with me.

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1: Thank you very much for your company this evening on Star Today. I am Tutuwa Dan. So we start off on the health front this evening, where Ghana's healthcare delivery system is under intense scrutiny following the introduction of a policy to scrap recruitment quota for trainees across the country as part of efforts to streamline health sector employment and improve workforce planning. While the proposed move has sparked debate over its implications for healthcare staffing, training capacity and employment prospects, as members of Parliament's Health Committee weigh in on the policy direction. And according to the Health Minister, Kwabena Mintakando, Ghana must decide whether to continue increasing enrollment or align admissions with the country's capacity to recruit and retain health professionals. He made the remarks during the presentation of medical supplies at the Volta Regional launch of the free primary health care program.
2: We are admitting 34,000 to 35,000 students every year. But the rate at which we absorb them is not commensurate to the admissions. So government is reviewing that. So I know I'll receive the backlash that I'm giving quotas, I'm dropping admissions. I know it will get there. But it's up to all of us whether to continue on that tangent or to drop that quota and invest in recruitment and recruit more people. This is for all of us to contemplate, to discuss. The country doesn't belong to me alone, it's for all of us. But we need solutions to the issues. So the way, when you hear that the nursing training college here, they come and tell you, go and see the minister, our quota is so small, we want to admit more people, but he has given us a small quota. So that's the reason. Since I came, there have been one tough decisions to the other, but I have to take them. If you're a leader, it isn't all the time that you take popular decisions. You must have the interest of the country in mind. And sometimes, even if it is your position, and you realize that you, your personal position, is not in the interest of the state, you must change your personal position and align it with the interest of the country. So one, we are helping and facilitating the movement of some of the health professionals outside the country. Government is determined to absorb some of them. Government has paid those who were owing, and we are still even paying them for their arrears. And government is re-examining the over 34,000 admissions we do annually. So when you hear the radio people discussing it and the TV people discussing it, to me, this is what is informing that decision. We have not finalized it yet, but maybe this, your palace is the first place I'm dropping it. And I know by tomorrow it will be everywhere. So to me, the motorbikes, as you indicated, as part of the free primary healthcare, we are buying more. The problems in the health sector are many. And it's a sector that when you are a minister, at every point in time, somebody will have something wrong with you. Because that district that doesn't have the same hospital, they think that you are the minister, you must give them, so they are not happy. That health professional thinks that he's not comfortable with service of condition, you are the minister, you must make it better. That health, that citizen who has not been treated well by a nurse or a medical doctor thinks that the minister must come to his rescue. So at every point in time, you are stepping on somebody's toes. But if you are going to the rescue of that ordinary citizen, you may be stepping on a health professional's toes. If you are not doing that, that ordinary Ghanaian will also say you are not protecting us. So
1: You just heard from the Health Minister, Kwabena Kando, given that hint there that very soon the healthcare system will be under intense scrutiny, and this would be as a result of the introduction of a policy to scrub the recruitment quota for trainee nurses across the country. And this is part of efforts to streamline the health sector employment and improve workforce planning. We know that a proposed move has sparked some controversy because some members of parliament have said that the policy direction is in bad taste, and according to the health minister, it is a tough decision that has to be taken in a bit to either align with admissions with the country's capacity or recruit nurses simply based on employment. But let's have a conversation now and speak to a public health analyst, Samuel Arthur, for more on this. Ms. Arthur, good evening to you. Thank you very much for joining us on Star Today. Hello, Ms. Arthur, can you hear me? All right, in a bit, we'll speak to Samuel Arthur. He is a public health analyst. Ms. Arthur, good evening. Hope you can hear me now.
3: Yes, I can. Good evening, and thank you for having me.
1: Great. Now, what would be your first impression on this new policy directive announced by the health minister that very soon the country will scrap recruitment quota for trainee nurses?
3: Yes. So I want to also thank you again for the opportunity to add my voice to this. Now, I would not pretend I was part of the deliberations at the recent National Health Forum, where issues about staff strengthening resilience within the sector was actually seriously delved into, and a lot of issues came up. And then this issue of training issue came up. It is clear that quite a number of people, either within that health sector, are trained. The numbers are far above what actually our system can be able to hold. And for me, for the sake of prudence and then also efficiency, it would make sense to look at the numbers we can train based on the absorption on the facilities and where, like you are linking to employment. Or we have situations where we have a lot of people trained and they stay at home in cases 4 or 5 years. They get rusty and then in some instances may not be able to function as coming out of school and then getting into the system with all the training and advantages. So for me, I guess it may be a bit constraining, quite a bold, you know, a courageous step though, but it's important that we don't continue to train a particular cadre within the sector, so we produce numbers far over what is required, and then we then come under the pressure to find a way to absorb them when the system cannot actually hold. So we may want to see how this will go. Let's allow this some space based on the explanations we got from the minister.
1: Right.
3: Also particularly coming from the panel of experts where these things actually, all the data and figures were pointing to the fact that we have so many of them within that particular sector trained, and a lot of them standing by to get opportunity to get into the system. So bad though.
1: Okay, so is the indication here that there is a clear mismatch between the number of nurses that are being trained every now and then and the number being recruited into the health sector?
3: Exactly. What is this is now, from data we actually dealt with within our conference, it's clear that we have a lot of community health nurses churned out. We have people within the general nursing scope. But I guess what they are looking at now is to look at the quality. Quality one as in numbers. For the various training institutions, we have issues of overcrowding and other issues that actually also affect student teacher learning, and they feel that reducing the numbers is a way to improve efficiency and then quality. That is good. Now, I guess government is also, from the ministry standpoint, is looking at not just task shifting now, but actually we are looking at task sharing where people could play other roles. So, for example, we may have general nurses that may have to be looking at specialized training for nurses instead of churning out new nurses. If we look at nurses already in the system, also getting specialized training, for example, in neonatal care, in accident and emergency care, in other critical areas, also particularly also in mental health, so they could play dual roles and function within the system, whilst we look at training other people to fit into other roles. So for me, I think I want to go with the minister on this, that let's train based on need, and then also let's make sure that the distribution per training is aligned to the needs we have within the human resource base, because or we may end up training a particular kid, a lot of them within the system, and we just cannot absorb them. That may also be some way to the government first.
1: Okay, I believe it'll be very prudent for us to look at the basics of this conversation, and that would be admission into the various nursing schools. What then becomes of the admissions? Because clearly, thousands are admitted into the nursing schools annually.
3: Yes, exactly. So what it is now that we'll be looking at a reduction of the numbers based on the assessment from the minister's point. So various institutions will have various quotas, and they will be required to work within those quotas, those numbers. Now, it is also sometimes quite frustrating when we keep seeing persons who have been trained over the years. We've seen people from the allied health fraternity, we've seen nurses, we've seen midwives, and all line up in most cases, picketing in front of government house, saying they have to be employed because they've been trained now. So it would just make sense to look at how to deal with the numbers we have already within the system, which ones we can get into other areas of specialty, which we require expertise now, because now we are looking at expanding our accident and emergency scope. That will mean that beyond just the general nursing, we may have other people that have other specialized skills in emergency care, in critical care, in ICU and other very special care, some in cardiology and other places, where they could also function and support healthcare delivery at various levels, even from the very primary to the tertiary level. So I think it is something we may have to look at, so we don't burden the government first and also put pressure on everybody, and even the students themselves having been trained and not getting the system to absorb. Now, there's one thing I guess that the minister moving forward, and that also did not come out here.
1: Right.
3: How do we build a system so we'll be able to absorb these numbers? Because, of course, it is also clear that we have several places that are deprived of people who are skilled and who are trained.
1: Mm-hmm.
3: So we may need them, but because the facilities where they may have to go to cannot absorb them, and then also we need clearance by way of ministry, finances and that, most of them have been held. So how can we begin to expand our scope of service? For example, bringing on some other critical facilities. I hear people are talking about the Akware, the Sewa, and several other facilities that are virtually almost complete. And let's see how we can get these backlog of people come in, and those that we need to train to get other special skills to augment what we need within the system, we can do. But let's not train too many that the system cannot absorb.
1: Okay. Thank you very much, Mr. Arthur, for your insights on the back of this development. We are grateful. You just heard from Samuel Arthur. He is a public health analyst. So meanwhile, let's head to the Eastern region, where the regional minister, Rita Kosiuegye-Awati, has disclosed that the work on the stalled new Eastern Regional Hospital project will soon could resume following a directive by President John Dramani Mahama for contractors to return to site. Speaking at the launch of the ceremony or the centenary celebration of the Eastern Regional Hospital in Koforidua on Thursday, the minister said the president's intervention demonstrates government's commitment to improving healthcare delivery through enhanced infrastructure and modern facilities. Before we bring you that sound, let's take a listen to the health minister, who has cautioned residents of Ho and surrounding communities against visiting district and regional hospitals in the expectations of the free primary health care services under the government's new policy. He explained that the first phase of the program is limited to strictly community-based health planning and services compounds, health centers, and selected polyclinics across the 150 deprived districts nationwide.
2: Free primary healthcare, I've already indicated that does not expire, but then it's also applicable at certain levels of our healthcare system. You cannot go to whole teaching hospital and say that because there's free primary healthcare, they should take care of you free of charge. It's not applicable at whole teaching hospital. Neither is it applicable to any regional hospital or for now any district hospital. And so it starts from the chief's compound, the health center, to the polyclinics. So at these facilities, if you go, you must be taken care of free of charge. Our destination is to roll every district in the country onto the program, but we are doing that in phases. We have selected 150 districts out of the 261 districts. So we are working with the 150 districts for now. And our targets are the deprived districts. So in every region, we have chosen some deprived district to roll it out on the 150 we are rolling for the first phase.
1: You just heard from the Health Minister, Kwabena Minta-Akandoh. Let's still stay a bit further on this and speak to a member of the Health Committee in Parliament and also Member of Parliament for the Oda constituency, Alexander Akwesiakwa. Good evening to you, sir. Thank you very much for joining us this evening.
4: Good evening, and thanks for having me.
1: Great. Let me take your initial reactions on the back of the new directive as announced by the Health Minister to scrap the recruitment quota for training nurses across the country.
4: I don't understand what the minister means by scrapping the recruitment quota. We have close to about 100 nursing training institutions in Ghana, mm-hmm. and every year they churn out graduates. And when they churn out graduates, in the past, they were bonded by government. But when we came to power, we decided to take away the bond. So the nurses are not naturally supposed to be bonded by government. What it means is that they are free to be engaged by other private institutions. Currently, we know the number of nurses that are home and are waiting for recruitment. And so the minister has announced a new strategy. It's a bit confusing. We thought that what the minister should concentrate on is finding means by which we can accommodate these nurses who are home and get them recruited to the various health facilities that are waiting to be completed to serve the people of Ghana.
1: And the major argument he makes here is that it is a very tough decision, but it must be taken simply because he says that we need to align the admissions or the recruitment of nurses with the country's capacity instead of training a lot of them and not having the space to absorb all of them.
4: No, I don't understand. I mean, if you look at our manifesto and if you look at that of the NDC, mm-hmm. Export of nurses is one of the promises that featured mainly. And so I know that one of the quality personnel we have in Ghana, one of the quality HRs we have in Ghana is our nurses. They have been trained so well that many other countries are seriously looking for them to get them employment and all that. And so there are means of even working out to get some of these nurses exported, you know. And then we also know that most of the hospitals don't have adequate nursing capacities. Mm-hmm. The nurses that are serving in most of our public hospitals are very much overstretched. And so we know that the government has to beef up the nursing responsibilities and get some more recruitment done. So if you say it is an overstretched recruitment process, and so you want to scrap them, I think that the government is just being lazy. The government has to be up and doing. Government must go beyond justice and ensure that there are avenues to recruit most of these ones. There are a lot of other private hospitals available. I know that the private hospitals have also made an appeal to government that they could help them to employ some of these nurses. So if it is a matter of resources, as in the monies, the recruitment, compensation, which is so much on government, there are means that it could also be supported by the private facilities, like they do to CHAG, the Christian Health Association of Ghana, they are supplied with nurses, and that is what helps in the general healthcare system of Ghana. So I think that the government is being just lazy.
1: And so what is going to be the way forward then? Because, you know, the minister paints a glaring reality of what happens within the institutions for the trainee nurses, where, I mean, I've already talked about the arguments he makes. Well, what is going to be the way forward here then?
4: So what it means is that we need to reduce the intake of nurses. How about people
1: that is the argument he seeks
4: really,
1: to make.
4: Who really want to go into nursing. They have a passion to be in nursing. Why would you want to place a quota on the recruitment? The minister himself, when he was in opposition, argued against that. If people have the passion to be in nursing, they need to be allowed to do their nursing. And it is the responsibility of government to create the enabling environment for these nurses to be recruited. If they are not going to be recruited in Ghana, there are a lot of developed countries that are looking for nurses to be employed. And then they could also partner the private sector, the private hospitals, and help the government to recruit some of these nurses who are at home.
1: Okay, but for now, we know that it's a policy proposal, but are you going to perhaps question, drag him to parliament to answer questions on the back of this?
4: Yes, once we...

every time. I know we all love our mothers, but Nanel had a very, you know, special affection for his mother, and maybe it had to do with the fact that he's an only child, and so he'll constantly talk about his mother and how he does not want to leave her. In the last few weeks before we lost Nanel, he fought very hard to remain alive. He fought very, very, very hard, because for him, he did not want to leave his mother, because he always said, "Hey, Hajia, if I go, who will take care of my mother? If I go, who will take care of my mother? Because I'm her only joy." And this, like, he was very, very close to his mother. And so my heart goes out to her and the entire newsroom. And I know that he's in a better place. He fought very hard to remain alive. And we'll miss him each and every single day.

0: On behalf of the entire Newsroom staff and management here at the EIB network, we sincerely express our deepest condolences to the family of the late Nanaya Asare, who will be dearly missed for several good reasons. We hope that he rests in the bosom of the Father. And that's how we draw the curtain this evening on Saturday. But before I take leave of you, at 7 p.m., there is a game that will be played between Canada and Bosnia. I've been joined now. In fact, Jones Adi is here. He will be taking us through the commentary for that game in the next few minutes. Jones will be on very shortly.
1: The world's biggest football festival is here. 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
0: That's about it. We've been bringing you commentaries since the game began yesterday with Mexico and South Africa.
2: I saw your Mexican name on the
0: handles. You know, people don't know I'm Vanessa. Yeah. And Vanessa is a bit Mexican. So I just took advantage. I said I was called Vanessa Hernandez.
2: Oh.
0: And boss, but I already decided to make it to Tuadan, so Alejandro.
2: We would have to find an answer for himself. But I think that it's just been unfair to some of the players, the South African players, you know.
0: Right.
2: It's no fault of theirs.
0: But, you know, it's a collective thing. When it's good, they enjoy it. When it's bad, they need to endure that as well. But tonight, what, Bosnia and Canada?
2: Yeah, and I mean, for Canada themselves, they do have a very good team.
0: Talk about Canada.
2: Yeah.
0: Thomas Partey is not going to Canada.
2: Yeah, Canada. Canada. You know there's a song, Canada, Canada.
0: No, I don't
2: But that's the breaking news. I was going to end with that, but now that you've brought that up, FIFA have released a statement that the Canadian embassy have refused to give Thomas Partey a visa. And so it means that he will not be available for our first game against Panama on the 17th of June. And it's a big blow. It's a big blow.
0: It is. What is FIFA saying?
2: No.
0: What is the reason?
2: Yeah, you know, just like the Somalian ref, FIFA, they've also come out to say that just like that, they have no hand in immigration issues. And if a country says they cannot accept you into their country, well, they have nothing to do with
0: that.
2: But
0: what I want to know is, why did Canada deny Thomas Partey visa?
2: Well, we'd have to wait for their statement later.
0: We don't want to speculate.
2: Yeah. But if you know, you know. Yeah, it should be around. Right? Yeah. We don't want to claims that we are not sure of. So, everyone knows that Thomas Partey has been in the news, apart from football, for these rape allegations.
0: Sexual assault allegations.
2: Yes,
0: but you know, if that is the reason he's been treated that way, then I'd be utterly disappointed at Canada.
2: Yeah.
0: This is a country.

0: country that upholds laws
1: yeah.
0: to the highest standard, yeah. or at least that's what they say.
1: Yeah.
0: And basic law tells you that you don't treat an accused person mm-hmm. as though he is guilty
1: until
0: the court has, you know,
1: yeah.
0: said that he is guilty. But trial is ongoing, and they have taken it anyway, like you said, because we do not know.
1: We don't know the reason. Hopefully, but it will surely be around. What we are thinking. Something like that.
0: I saw a very interesting comment on Facebook where somebody says that he said he suspects it may be a connivance between Canadian authorities and England.
1: Yeah, but regardless of that, we'll surely meet them in America when we face England, you know.
0: Hopefully, but that game would be... Hopefully, Partey is able to enter America.
1: But the good thing about that is that it gives the chance, an opportunity to the other players. And we have, good players as well. Right. He'll be a big miss.
0: Right,
1: and,
0: certainly.
1: And Partey has not been the Thomas Partey.
0: Great.
1: Yeah.
0: How big of a miss will he be? Because, like you said...
1: Yeah.
0: He hasn't been the Partey that we know.
1: Yeah.
0: He's been so distracted on the pitch. He doesn't smile. I remember he was recently booed on a pitch.
1: Mm-hmm.
0: So how big of a mess will this be?
1: I think that it might be a blessing in disguise for Ghana. Okay. It might be a blessing in disguise for Ghana in the sense that we've not seen the best of Thomas Partey. I mean, with the football that he's been able to play over the years in recent times, it has not been the Thomas Partey. Even for us now, that was why they brought him, you know. But it got to a point we didn't get to see that from him. And then he had to go to court and all the issues. And just like Stephen Appiah said some years back, they kept on coming. They keep on coming every day with a new, case, a new story, a new allegation and all that. But we're just hoping that very soon he'll be able to get this done and over with. So it'll be a big miss for us. He has experience, but then again, I believe that we have equally good players to be able to cover that gap and play
0: hold
1: well
0: the force, right? I agree. Sorry to cut you, but I'm just getting this from my producer. He says that the Canadian government serves at the pleasure of the king of the United Kingdom.
1: Yeah, yeah.
0: So if the speculations are true,
1: then
0: this would be so difficult.
1: But don't worry, we'll beat Panama. And
0: is Panama a dark horse? Is it a country that's
1: IB says if not for Prison Break, wouldn't have known Panama. You know, you remember? So I think it will be on Wednesday. It's still far off. But with the trend that we've seen, there is no small team. Even for this game, Bosnia taking on Canada, a lot of people don't know Bosnia. But they have very good players who have played in the Premier League for, some number of years now. And then for Canada, they have this crop of young players. Mm-hmm. There's actually a Ghanaian in there who is playing for Canada. His name is Lai. Richie Lai.
0: Okay.
1: He's in that left-back position for Canada tonight. So for me, Panama are a team that we cannot underrate. They have a very good attacking team, and we can score a lot of goals. We should be able to beat them, but it's far off from Wednesday.
0: Do we have their statistics when it comes to World Cup?
1: Oh, no, this is your first time.
0: First time.
1: Yeah. Oh, Panama.
0: You see that we are saying, Panama. Then we'll shock the whole world.
1: But tonight, we have Canada and Bosnia Herzegovina for our listeners from now till... the referee says it is over.
0: But at 1 a.m., do we have a game?
1: Yes. So we just gone by was the opening ceremony for this. Yes.
0: In Canada, Toronto.
1: Yes. They had this. And
0: the
1: Michael Bublé.
0: Is reddish.
1: Michael Bublé was there to perform. Now, at exactly 12, we would see USA take on Paraguay. And then before that, we would see the likes of Katy Perry and Tyler, as well as Future, the rapper, all perform.
0: Tyler again in Canada?
1: Yeah.
0: Okay.
1: Yeah.
0: Okay.
1: No. In America.
0: At
1: 12. At 12 a.m. They would also have their 10 with the opening ceremony. So three different opening ceremonies for the 2026.
0: The whole stadium looks like an Arsenal flag.
1: Hey.
0: They're ready. Oh, can't you see?
2: Hey,
0: please, if you are listening and you are close to a TV set, just tune into GH1 TV. You'd see how red and white the stadium looks. I'm not lying. Jones, just tell them.
1: Yeah, Manchester is also red.
2: Yes.
0: No, I'm talking about winning team.
1: Winning team.
0: So Arsenal.
1: Don't touch what you cannot finish.
0: You know what? I'll leave me very soon. But just by way of information, right? I have information that if you have a case in the UK and Canada will not allow you entry into the country because chances are that all the countries serving at the pleasure of the king will deny you entry.
1: Yeah.
0: And yeah.
1: So probably is part of
0: maybe it is tied to that rape case, but we don't know yet. We don't know yet.
1: Anyway,
0: we don't know yet.
1: It's sad.
0: And sources from our Black Stars camp tells us that FIFA is handling the issue. They said they are working on it. They just finished the meeting.
1: Well, let's see.
0: So
1: let's see.
0: We'll see. We're very
1: let's see
0: eager.
1: We don't want all these issues around the Black Stars. We want them to play beat Panama convincingly. That's what we
0: you
1: want.
0: You know
1: to
0: what
1: do.
0: Bothers me the most?
1: Yeah.
0: That this World Cup has started on a very pitchy note.
1: Yeah.
0: With so many immigration
1: policies
0: ruling out.
1: Yeah,
0: very
1: I mean,
0: key
1: if you do have Trump,
0: there.
1: you should expect that a lot of this would happen, and it was expected. It got to a point. He even you know Iran trained
0: in Mexico.
1: Yeah. And
0: playing the U.S.
1: Yes, and they are supposed to leave
0: 24
1: exactly.
0: hours.
1: And even some of their technical team members were denied, I mean, entry into the United States of America. So,
0: Jones, all the best.
1: Thank you.
0: All the best.
1: Yep.
0: We'll be listening.
1: Sure. Yesterday, Ibi sent me a message that, you know, I told him on Thursday, that was yesterday in the afternoon, that most of them will be stuck in traffic, just like some of our listeners right now. They'll be stuck in traffic. So you just have to tune into Star 103.5.
0: Yes.
1: And then yesterday when we started the game, he texted me that Charlie, it's true, I'm stuck in traffic. So
0: no, but you know, yesterday I actually listened.
1: Yeah,
0: it was a really great commentary because I was on my way home. I listened. All the best.
1: Thank you, Hernandez.
0: Canada, Bosnia. We'll see what happens.
1: All right.
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This is Star 103.5 FM. Welcome. Thank you so much for joining us wherever you're doing the listening from. I am Jones ADZI. We're back again to bring you live commentary. We are here to paint a clear picture. We'll use a pencil. We'll make sure to use an eraser and take all the unwanted materials out. We'll use our paints. We'll use our brushes. And make sure that we paint a clear picture of happiness.

0: Toronto.
1: Pelé, Maradona, Maldini,
0: and of course,
1: Cristiano, Ronaldo,
0: bring you that game.
1: Messi, Mbappe, Salah, Brazil, Uruguay, Argentina,
0: between Canada,
1: France, South Africa, Spain, Mexico, Japan,
2: Korea,
0: and Bosnia Herzegovina. It is the 2026 World Cup, ladies and gentlemen. Thank you so much for choosing us.
1: You were born.
0: Big shout to all my people doing the listening right.

drivers, the bull drivers, the Yango drivers, and of course, you're probably stuck in traffic right now around Medina. You are on your way to Kaswa. Well, well, welcome, welcome, welcome, welcome. So you know what we're going to do? Let's take you straight to the, Toronto Stadium, yeah? Where we would obviously get to listen to that beautiful performance from Michael Bublé. Then we're back for the commentary of that game between Canada and Bosnia-Herzegovina.

What indeed broke you once now makes you strong. A beautiful song, Die Die, put together by Shakira and Burna Boy. And with that, would obviously take you straight to game for today. And it is Canada taking on Bosnia Herzegovina. And pretty shortly, we'll get the thoughts of my man in here, Hassan Meroni. And then we'll bring you the lineups. Yes, and I can obviously already see the former Arsenal player in his, white and blue shirts, as well as some key players for Bosnia Herzegovina, and what you can expect from the European team, as well as the host nation, Canada, will bring you their lineups quickly as well.

Sweden, Switzerland, Suzium, Turkey, USA, Uzbekistan, Uruguay, Ivory Coast. Let's play football.

And that was the anthem of Bosnia-Herzegovina. Now let's take that of the national men's soccer team of Canada.

0: pride and passion.
1: And so obviously there you had the national anthem of the Reds. Yes, the Reds of Canada. That's their nickname, Leroux. And one of the three coasts of the 2026 FIFA World Cup Index. So welcome to Star 103.5 FM. I am Jones ADZI, and of course, bringing you live commentary here. And as we tell you everything you need to know about this game, big game coming up, obviously, for the two teams that have lined up tonight. Let me quickly bring you the lineup of both teams. So Canada do have their goalkeeper Maxime Crépeau in post, and he plays his club football. He plays his club football with Orlando in there. And then, of course, we do have Ryan Lye. Yes, Richie Lye in that left-back position for the Canadian side. And in midfield, and then, of course, in the heart of defense, we have Cornelius. There is Johnston as well as Fujaroles. And in midfield, we'll see Ikone and captain of the side, Eustopio, as well as Miller and Buchanan. In the up front, we have Jonathan David. Yes, Jonathan David, who plays for Juventus, as well as Tani Oluwaseyi. He also plays his club football for Villarreal in there. So these are the men doing battle for the Canadian team this evening. And we do move to the Bosnia side. We have Nikola Vasilic, who plays his club football in Germany, and he plays for St. Pauli. And of course, the right side of that defense would be Amadedic, who also plays in Portugal for Benfica. There is a center back pairing of Nikola Katic as well as Tarik Muharemovic. And then on the left side, the experience of former Arsenal player Sijai Kolasinac would be very crucial for this Bosnian side. And when you come to the midfield, well, there is Esmir Bačkratović, and then of course in the midfield as well, in the starting shirt, Ivan Basic, and partnering in midfield with number 6 shirted Benjamin Tahirovic. On the left side of midfield, we have Ama Memic, and up front, well, we do have Emrin Demirovic as well as number 25 shirted Jovo Lukic in there. So both teams surprisingly lining up in a 4-4-2 formation. Yes, both teams lining up in a 4-4-2 formation, and Canada are coached by coach Jesse March, very experienced campaigner, and I mean very a young man, but then of course he has seen it all. And obviously former coach of Premier League side Leeds United. And for Bosnia, they are coached by 54-year-old Serge Barbares, and he is also leading the side into the game tonight. Well, on the bench for Bosnia tonight is Edin Dzeko. Yes, you should remember Edin Dzeko of Manchester City fame, AS Roma, and of course Inter Milan, as well as Fenerbahce. He now plays for FC Schalke 04 in there. So Edin Dzeko is on the bench for the team Bosnia. And then of course we would also see on the bench for the Canadian side, well, they have the injured Alphonso Davies. Yes, he is not available tonight for Canada. But let's see how that game goes. The game is being refereed by Argentine Facundo Raul Figueiro. And this man, well, is managing his fourth World Cup game. It is the fourth World Cup game of the referee. Let's see how it goes. And what does the odds say, Hassan, looking into tonight's game?
2: I think I'm a bit surprised about the starting 11, especially in the attacking department for Bosnia and Herzegovina. One of the key players and has always been one of the faces, if not the face of the team, Edin Dzeko. I mean, when you look at his form coming back off a very, very good season with Schalke 04 in the second tier of German football, and also in the qualification, you know, to the World Cup, he actually put up some good numbers for Bosnia. So it's quite surprising to see him not feature or start for Bosnia. But then I think looking at the setup, being an opening game, I think it's a bit of a pragmatic approach for Bosnia and Herzegovina. For Canada, obviously they would love to have the services of Alfonso Davies, but due to an injury, they wouldn't have his services. But then, not too much of a surprise for the players I'm seeing for Canada.
1: Well, it's a corner kick quickly in the first minute for Canada, and a short one taken, but Bosnia would clear their lines. No nonsense now. Here is a chance and space, but goalkeeper is out for Canada to clear his lines. And for Bosnia, they do have the experience of Kolasinac, and he's on the ball. He's won a foul, and too early to start seeing the yellow cards. But yesterday we saw 3 red cards in that opening game.
2: Quite surprising. I mean, nobody actually expected that in that first game between Mexico and then South Africa. But then I really don't think we would see a lot of cards in this game. That game between Mexico and South Africa was a game of very, very high tempo. Like, the tempo was very high, especially in the early minutes, and that's how come we got a lot of cards in that game. But for this game, I mean, Jesse Marsh was speaking prior to the game, and he says that his players should become one of his game approaches, his calmness for his players. So I don't think we'll see any cards. Well, if we'll see some cards in this game, it wouldn't be as many as we did see in the match between Mexico and then South Africa.
1: Well, there was a chance for Bosnia, and it did fall to a man in midfield for Bosnia, Tahirovic, but he blasted it wide over the goal of goalkeeper Kripal, as Canada will clear their lines, but ball is ballooned back into their territory. Now Canada would put their passes together in midfield, and ball to Jonathan David, and now he finds his right back, cross comes in, and again no nonsense defending from Bosnia. They will take no chances and will always clear their lines.
2: I think it was a delayed pass over there. Clearly Jonathan Davies made a run, and the ball should have come to him earlier. If the ball had come earlier, I think something could have come out for Canada in that play over there. But then it's still early days yet. Canada looking to be on an offensive front in the early minutes of the game. But like you said, Bosnia are a no-nonsense defensive team, and then they are going to make sure that they try not to concede early in this game.
1: We've done 4 minutes of this game. Canada 0, Bosnia 0. For Canada, they are one of the 3 nations hosting this year's World Cup, and led by former Leeds United manager Jesse Marsh. It's a free kick for the men in white. So Bosnia are in all white with blue letterings, and the host nation, or the host team, Canada, in all red with red socks with obviously different colored boots. And another free kick goes to the waist, Hassan.
2: I mean, early days, and we are seeing a lot of fouls being committed in this game. Sahid Barberez should be a little happy with what he's seen from his boys so far. They are trying to attack, even though defensively they are very, very strong, but then they will definitely try to attack. I think it's a good tactic, try to get some set pieces in there. We've seen that over the course of this season, set pieces have worked for a lot of teams. So that's a very good game plan, to try and get some set pieces and then get yourself some early goals in this game.
1: Now, here is Kolasinac. Sends one in, very ambitious one, but Canada would defend very well, and good defending from the young chap Luke De Fogeros. 20 years of age. Very good experience for him and exposure for him. So much pressure. Luke, who plays for FC Dender in Belgium, 20-year-old defender for Canada. Luke, and another throw-in. This time around, right in front of the experienced Bosnian coach as they rebuild play and send another long ball in. A lot of long balls. Pick up the pieces. Ball to the left side. Kolasinac would come forward with the ball. He finds, well, solace in not a colleague, but in an empty space. And so out of play goes, throwing another long ball. This time around, referee says no foul. Play continues. Bosnia calmly detecting play here, and they win another throwing. Look at the shape of Bosnia and the numbers they brought into the half of the Canadians. Still do have the ball. Bosnia all the way back to Katic. Katic finds his goalkeeper and he sends one in. Well, Canada will pick up the pieces. Ball comes the near side and Kolasinac holding on, but he does well to win a throw-in. Strong play coming in from Buchanan, but Kolasinac proving too strong.
2: I mean, he has always been a striker of massive strength. When you look at his time at Arsenal, he has played as a, sometimes as a centre-back, sometimes as a full-back. And this season for Atalanta, he has also been deployed as a wing-back as well, and sometimes as a centre-back. So I'm no surprise seeing that level of defence and experience from Said Kolasinac.
1: Another throw-in. And if there was an option for throw-ins, I'm sure investors would have been smiling by now.
2: Oh, definitely. Investors are always trying to get find ways and means of doubling money. The throwing will work. Yesterday it was a red card.
1: Yeah.
2: And this match looks like it's going to be throwing.
1: And a ball in midfield for the Reds of Canada as ball finds Miller. Well, wins a throw-in. He picks up the ball. Liam Miller plays his club football in England for Hull City, his team who have gained promotion to the English Premier League. And Liam was very instrumental. However, you see it, he has 3 goals and 5 assists. Liam Miller would pick up the ball again. This time around, the throw-in very close to the penalty area of Bosnia, and the throw comes in. Hess obviously would go up. He meets the head of the Canadian, but not in the direction he would want to, and it goes all the way back to goalkeeper Kripal. Now here is Miller picks up the pieces. And his press play finds Eustachio. Now, Canada would also have their 10 of possession. And a poor pass in midfield, a loose pass, as the first yellow card of the game has been shown already. It was Bosnia trying to break out And Kolasinac was more than a yellow card. The referee would obviously call for calm. Look at that again. Poor pass. He had so much space to run into Memic, but Memic was brought down by Johnston. And so Alistair Johnston, the first man to go into the referee's top pocket, yellow card flashed to him in there, and you need to be very, very careful.
2: Definitely very careful. I mean, it's still very, very early days, barely 11 minutes played, and as a defender, you're getting yourself yellow carded very, very early in the game. Not too much of a good start for him. Normally, I mean, sometimes I find it difficult to understand players when they go in for tackles like this. Looking at the time, looking at the position, and then looking at, you know, the attack as well. You still have some defenders in there that could have covered for you. So I think in that situation, Johnston should have just allowed the play to continue, get himself back in position, track back, try and defend rather than bringing his man down.
1: Now free kick comes in. There's a chance for Bosnia, but the header is feeble. Very, very feeble one, and I'm sure Lukic would have wanted a stronger connection. But Hassan, these are the kind of balls that the man on the bench, Edin Dzeko, would be licking his lips and hoping to get something of that sort.
2: I mean, basically, that's why in my early submissions I said that I was quite surprised seeing Edin Dzeko on the bench. I mean, if you have a striker like him, he has been one of the fewer strikers that have been very, very deadly when it comes to aerial balls, when it comes to dead balls like this. So if you're going in with a game plan, like the set pieces, if you're going in with set piece as one of your game plans, then you need to make sure you have one of the best strikers when it comes to aerial balls in there to try and, you know, finish up these dead balls. So I mean, it's quite strange that Bosnia are going in with this formation, this style, this tactics, and then be having one of the best dead ball strikers in the world on the bench.
1: And play does continue as ball goes all the way. But how key, obviously, goes all the way to goalkeeper of the Bosnian side, Nikola Vasilic. How key will Jonathan David be for Canada tonight?
2: I mean, definitely very, very key. When you look at his stats this season for Juventus, he has actually played 34
1: matches. And he has a chance, but good clearance from the man in defense for Bosnia. And we're talking about the man, Jonathan David. And look at him from the striking position. He got some space in the wings from that quick throw, and he sent it across. But good defensive clearance. If not, probably Canada would have had a shot on goal.
2: Definitely, that is your number one striker. I was talking about his start for Juventus this season. He has played 34 games, scored about 6 goals and 4 assists. So it tells you that he doesn't only score, he can also assist as well, which makes him, with these two stats, gives him double figures when it comes to goals and assists. And Canada should definitely try to find him in those dangerous spaces.
1: And temporary hold up. Ball has obviously been hit by the referee. Yeah, the referee also wants a bite. And he obviously stops the counter attack. And in a prayerful mood, apologizes to the Bosnian team, who would restart play as we approach the 15th minute mark. 2026 World Cup Group B, first game of Group B. And now here comes Canada, and here's a chance for Canada. They get into the box, cross comes in. Oh, too strong, but ball is still in play as Buchanan comes in field, and Canada, well, trying to exchange some passes, but Bosnia would clear their lines. They do obviously have some pace up front, Canada,
2: Definitely. They do have some pace, you know, up front for Canada. I mean, Jonathan Davis himself is a very, very pacey striker. You have Buchanan in there as well, who can be very pacey. I think the Canadians are sticking to the game plan of Jesse Marsh, who has always have that setup of, you know, high press. Mm. They keep pressing, relying on their pace, and we are clearly seeing it, you know, play out in this game. Very, very good possession for Canada in the early minutes of this game. Very good attacking traits displayed by Canada in the early minutes of this game so far.
1: Yeah, well, they obviously have 56% of the possession, and they have had two shots, but that was a chance, another chance again for them, and it fell into the box, and it was right on his feet. I think that should have been probably on target and probably a goal.
2: Definitely should have been a goal. I think in a situation like that, on a position like that, that is more or less like an ideal position for a striker to find himself. And I think Jonathan David would actually be biting his fingers for not putting that ball away.
1: No, nice play, and player brought down in midfield, Kone. Ismaël Kone, yes, you heard me right. Ismaël Kone is not playing for Mali or Senegal. Or probably La Côte d'Ivoire. Ismaël Kone is playing for Canada.
2: Yeah.
1: He's 24 years of age, Ismaël Kone, and he's a Canadian. Whether you like it or not, he plays his club football for Sassuolo. Well, one interesting thing, Hassan, is that we have Richie Laye. Mm-hmm. There's Richie Laye in the left back position. Yes, and Laye is also not a Ghanaian. He is from Canada, 31 years of age. He plays his club football for Toronto FC. So, a mixture, I mean, of some non-South Africans in there for Canada, if you know, you know.
2: I think that speaks a lot about football's revolution. You know, a lot of countries having a lot of naturalization from players who aren't originally from those countries, but then I mean, for football sake, you say they belong to those countries. I mean, almost every country has a history of naturalization, so I'm not too surprised to see these young men playing for Canada. The only surprising thing is that initially, normally when you think of Canada, you wouldn't think of having a name like Kone.
1: Yeah.
2: While Kone playing for Canada, but for football's sake, for the beauty of football, football brings people together. Seeing that, it's a very beautiful thing for him.
1: Very beautiful, beautiful game of football. And yesterday was not disappointing. We saw goals, we saw red cards, we saw everything football could actually give on an opening day. Now, here they come again. Here is Canada, a chance for them, but good stoppage. Good stoppage from the man, Tariq. And Nikola Katic, as well as Tariq Muharemovic in that defensive setup for Bosnia. But it's a foul, and the referee would surely issue a warning to Captain Eustáquio, Stefan Eustáquio. Now, Canada pick up the pieces once more, and Jonathan David, well, he can't find his intended pass, and so he's robbed of the ball as Bosnia will come forward. He has a chance to send it across, and oh, what is it going to be? Once a corner kick, and Richie Laye says, I got the ball. But 31-year-old Richie Laye would obviously concede what should be a corner kick, Hassan.
2: That should have been a foul. Clearly, he didn't get the ball. But then, I mean, he stood his ground. It resulted in a
1: corner instead. Yeah.
2: But then, I mean, that clearly should have been a foul.
1: Corner kick for Bosnia, and the corner comes in. And ladies and gentlemen, it is a goal. It is a beautiful goal from a corner kick. They might not have one of the best strikers who scores with his head, Edin Dzeko, but guess what? Bosnia Herzegovina have broken the hearts of the Canadians here. The Dragons of Bosnia, they've returned to the World Cup and they have a story to tell. It was from a corner kick and it found the head of the man in his 25 shirt. Guess who, ladies and gentlemen? Lukic, the striker. He gets to start ahead of his captain Dzeko, and indeed is making a mark. Brilliant one from the corner kick, and Jesse March can only watch. He can only watch, Hassan.
2: I think Canada at this point who ruined that chance that has been missed by David. We spoke about set pieces. We spoke about teams relying on set pieces, and clearly the game plan for Bosnia in this first half is to just get in a lot of fouls, get yourselves in a very good position to get some set pieces, and then you are clearly seeing the results. Set pieces are at this point now part of football where teams would want to take advantage of, and then clearly Bosnia have been able to do that successfully so far.
1: Canada 0, Bosnia 1. Probably you're stuck in traffic, you want to be part, and obviously send us a text message wherever you're doing a listening from. Why not send us a text message 055-288-0216 as we go for our cooling break, hydration break. 055-288-0216 055-288-0216. Send us a text message. Let us know where you're watching from. And obviously, we'll let the rest of the world know. 22 minutes done so far. Canada 0, Bosnia 1.
2: Clearly, Canada have had better possession of the ball. They have seen larger possession of the ball. But then, Bosnia actually have a game plan, and they're actually sticking to that game plan. I mentioned the early miss of Jonathan David. I think any striker who found himself in that position should have scored. And you could clearly see that Jesse March, the coach for Canada, was clearly upset with Jonathan David's miss of that chance. And now he has resorted to Canada conceding this well-put-together goal. When you look at the goal from Bosnia, it looked like it was worked from the training ground. A player coming forward, flicking it behind for another player to bury the ball. So, in this first early minutes of this game, I think clearly when it comes to possession, Bosnia haven't really seen much of the ball. Defensively, they've been very, very compact. Canada have been attacking, but nothing has come out of it. I think this is more like a reset. This should be a reset for Canada. They should use this cooling break to try and reset, but then they shouldn't be discouraged. I mean, it's still early days here. They have seen much of the ball. I think they should continue. If they continue hitting the Bosnians, I think they could get something out of it, even though the Bosnians themselves have been very, very compact defensively so far.
1: Compact defensively. Ladies and gentlemen, if you go to Bosnia Herzegovina, well, they have two regions, and Bosnia occupies 80% of the territory, with Herzegovina covering the rest 20. And in Bosnia, ladies and gentlemen, coffee is a way of life. No wonder their fans here are up and about, dancing, waving their flags as the players return from the cooling break. Jonathan David and the likes receiving final instructions from the coach Jesse March, and hoping to get a response quickly. And so we'll restart play with a free kick for goalkeeper Kripal. And ball with Canada. Can they pick up the second ball at the tall figure of Kamich in the Kleser lines? Now, here is Kone. And Richie Lai is brought down. Referee spots a foul. Well, referee says it's a foul against Richie Lai. And Jesse March cannot believe it.

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2: Hey, yo, DJ Muller.